team, and now you're stuck with 30 minutes of bonus crap. That's right, that dummy, Don O, is now left alone to end today's programming in any way and any length of time he feels like it. It could be 15 minutes, 30 minutes, or hell, even an hour worth of crap like the residents farting in concert or a bootleg recording of me sneezing. Either way, the smelly wind blows, you're stuck with this bonus crap. Suck in, all in, crappers. You may haven't asked for it, but you deserve it.

Well, basically, the panel felt that what you had submitted, in terms of the tape, mostly, these comments are mostly about the tape, that it's really, that it's really the early stages of innovation. That it's underdeveloped. That it's kind of what a lot of people did a while ago when they were just starting out. And I don't know what to tell you in terms of what to do to improve it. But that the feeling was that it was kind of it was the beginning, and that it hadn't matured enough.

0: that you've described what you're doing pretty well. I'm not sure that you've described what the point is all that clearly. Or maybe it would be fair to say that there's some disagreement between the panel and you about what the point ought to be.
1: I see. Yeah, because I felt that we...
0: And that's not something that you can really...
1: Yeah.
0: No, that's not a problem you have. It's just a fit problem.
2: You have to try to reach the bulk of the people.
1: Right.
2: And you have to do what people want.
0: But
2: you have
0: that,
2: to try
0: that,
2: to reach
0: say, that,
2: the
0: that
2: bulk
0: basically,
2: of the people. And you have to
0: in
2: do
0: terms
2: what people
0: of,
2: want. You have
0: I think
2: to
0: to some
2: try
0: extent
2: to
0: the randomness,
2: the bulk of the people.
0: Which you describe.
2: And you have to do what people want. You have to try to reach
0: is that it,
2: the
0: is
2: bulk
0: that an art
2: of the
0: form,
2: people.
0: Or as
2: and
0: a,
2: you
0: as
2: have
0: a radio,
2: to do what people want. You have to try to reach the bulk of the people.
0: As a radio product.
1: Yeah.
0: That it...
3: What?
4: Yeah, we're dreaming right now, aren't
3: That's
4: we?
3: That's right.
0: I don't know quite how to say this.
5: Our dreams are a real mess.
0: That it's underdeveloped. I mean, that it hasn't kind of congealed into a clear artwork almost.
1: A clear thing. I don't know. The elements that you're talking about are part of the show. I'm not sure how much you just were thinking that the tape sounded bad or.
5: That's for sure.
4: They don't have to be. That's the whole point.
5: Well, this show is a mess. Listen to it. It's always a mess. Every week, it's a
3: wonderful
5: big...
3: Wonderful dream.
5: It's a big mess on
3: wonderful
5: the air.
3: Dream.
4: Okay,
5: no,
4: but
5: it's
4: it
5: not.
4: Is full of
3: it's
4: full
3: so many
4: people.
3: Wonderful colors.
4: It makes people aware.
5: Don't you think...
6: It's a mishmash. It's a missile. It's a mammal. It's a small mammal in a cavern.
4: Man holding fish. Bad girl walking through water with older sister. Fat couple in boat. Women with fish.
6: It's a mammal.
4: Nice brownish watery leader.
6: Talking
4: at the
6: to
4: beginning
6: you.
4: And end.
6: Talking about you
4: lots
6: behind your back. Watch
4: around. Women leapfrogging.
6: Mammal has a missile.
4: Old people in black sitting down.
6: It's seeing him.
4: In bathing suit walking past.
6: About your love life.
4: Nice
6: about your mother.
4: Good contrast.
6: About your contrast.
4: Children getting off of buses.
6: About your pink slip. About your radiator cap.
4: They all take off their hats simultaneously.
6: It's a mammal with a mission.
4: Walk towards you. And one pushes the other and they start to move. Woman falls into the snow. They're driving up the road now with a view from the car driving. It's a nice shot. Switches to color, going down the road,
6: for
4: black and white, more darker now, definitely color.
7: Okay, look. What kind of elevator is that anyway? By radioactivity,
4: I'll be 10-8 now.
7: Body to their component parts, and reverse the polarity, reassemble them wherever desired.
5: Doesn't it sound to you like we're just sort of jerking off here at the radio station?
3: Some changeless God will never change their face.
7: I was in command. We had taken off from New York and were making a trans-polar flight around the
5: world's
7: world.
5: World's fastest artist, a painting in 3 minutes. You think this is funny? If so, call 848-4425 right now and let us know what you feel about it.
3: This only Lord should man adore.
8: Hey, this is Johnny Normal. I want to talk. Is that good? This approach is feasible and could constitute a very valuable tool in the hands of the government.
9: Maria from Italy.
5: Hello? Are you still there? I like your voice.
9: These two people have
5: I've listened to you for a while. We want to hear you.
9: I won't talk to Maria from Italy.
8: An interesting byproduct of our first exercise on relevance matrices is that we discovered a technique.
9: I'm by my house. We had a bad weather.
5: Don't expect Debbie Reynolds to be invited back to the White House very soon. At a recent state dinner for Brazil's President Figueiredo, good old Debbie enlivened the proceedings by shouting out to Reagan, "Sing, Mr. President!" Nancy Reagan, who sniffed that her husband does not sing, except maybe in the shower, remarked to Women Who Are Daily about Deb, "I don't know who that was."
10: You go over to the other speaker and listen, maybe even the other speaker back in the bedroom.
11: Rejection.
10: Back in the bedroom.
11: Simple ways to come or overcome fear.
10: Back in the bedroom.
5: Scientific sense appeal.
9: Got it.
11: You can get more happiness and excitement out of life by making yourself rejection proof.
1: Or what?
0: No, it wasn't a question. It wasn't a question about the technical
5: quality. But there are some simple steps you can take to overcome the fear. Say experts who offer the following advice. Mr. Morris, would you care to comment?
11: They can talk about.
5: It was really perceptive, and you didn't know it.
12: This is the region that feeds poor souls, the maiden keep where God is hidden.
13: Hello, are you there?
12: Ask Mr. Wilson. Scraps of leftover food, rotting the dump.
11: Scientific sense.
12: So we read history. Largely of all dead things. Mixed seeds.
13: Say, what is he to say for yourself?
12: Off-casting.
5: Don Joyce is doing so well. Treasure,
12: vegetable putrefaction from this adultery committed.
5: Adding a
12: 180-minute
5: Friday night spot.
12: Corn.
5: The KPFA
12: that at elusive Corey brought out of
5: the happiest news in the past 25 years from the radio station.
13: Liberace. Remember him.
11: Laugh it up. I left my body.
13: Laugh it up.
14: He dressed me like a fish with legs.
12: Life has partnership in nothing. This is instead an oracle shared by mindfulness. It has no outlet anywhere on earth or any sense, but rose everywhere throughout mankind in dreams and visions. For this is the source from which dreams derive.
15: So, you're not saying it's so much the quality of the tape as just how the judges heard it? Well, you know, one thing we always try to do sometimes is we try to talk to the callers about, you know, what they actually think about the show. We try to encourage that sometimes and try not to miss opportunities, you know, when we have those opportunities to find out what it is that the people out there really think about what it is that we're doing.
16: So you give everybody an opportunity to give their input.
0: Is what's here. This is a comment, say, underdeveloped, early stages of innovation, that it seems fractured, doesn't seem spontaneous, and that it seems reminiscent of what one does when they're just beginning to experiment with radio.
12: That's right.
5: And radiation.
12: So call us in and let us know how
5: Very
12: you
17: best as you can. Yes, that's it, that's it. Oh, my God. Never felt so good. Oh, and never felt so good before. I rubbed into your tongue on my lips. Oh.
5: Oh, you're so like the muses. You know how to whisper both false tales and truth.
18: Hi, this is Prince William, royal baby. And I'd like to talk about something that's underdeveloped.
12: Okay, please. Talk about something that is underdeveloped.
18: And that is baby power. I suspect that wearing diapers for fun is an activity that not only is just coming to its own.
12: Is this truly funny?
18: For those not yet initiated, there's one obvious question. Why would an adult wish to dress and be cared for like a baby? The answer is easy. What is more natural than to slip into a soft, warm diaper and be cuddled? Fussed over the way you were.
12: Owen, if you feel that funny.
18: As I occasionally indulge in infantilism, I have no need for alcohol, drugs, or other more legitimate forms of self-escape.
5: Oh, yeah, really.
18: What could be more relaxing than to have someone remove your clothing and massage you with lotion and be fondled and rubbed gently? Especially my private parts. And just when that familiar and uncomfortable urge overwhelms me, the ultimate pleasure, I love to ejaculate into the warm, snug diaper. Afterward, I like to put on a snug pair of cotton pants and a cuddly body seat, and then I'm dressed and ready to play.
1: The feeling was that a lot of this had been done 10 or 15 years ago.
12: He's a young black, naked woman riding a red white man.
19: I know, but there's just a few limited amount of kids.
5: Are you a Cocker Spaniel or a German Shepherd?
18: By now, I am so relaxed and without cares that my bladder control eases that I may wet myself without thinking.
2: You have to do what people want.
18: But it's okay, because I'm well diapered.
2: You have to try to reach the bulk of the people.
18: This harmless sexual fun is truly relaxing.
1: A lot of people
18: have
1: sort of tried it, you know, again, in the early days of WBAI.
5: Let's talk about
18: so out of the closet, you big babies. Wear your diapers proudly.
12: Then you're bright.
18: And you might be surprised to know that there are a lot of big babies out there with desires just like your own.
5: Oh, right. We read them in the Bay Guardian every week. We laugh our heads off.
12: Lines grow out of her. Her tongue flicks at the corner of her mouth.
2: Time's up.
12: She falls like steel on your heart.
11: If you do it, you
12: don't.
11: If you do it, you don't. If you do it, you don't.
12: What the soul has eyes for.
20: Has
12: she sunk root in your watering place? Does she look with her wool size out of your head?
20: Liberace. He's a homosexual. You know that, don't you?
12: Now all things,
11: yes,
12: including
11: we also
12: notions,
11: know that or what, Ed Kindholtz is were homosexual, and
12: all things now
11: the Library Commission is
5: homosexual, too.
20: If you do it, you don't. Society is strange. Carried over from black.
18: Society is strange.
20: There were in society.
12: It's
20: strange.
12: So much
20: brought
12: in
20: art days.
18: It's life.
1: This kind of material had been heard before.
20: Joe, remember
12: there's
20: Joe?
12: There's so much blood all over the place. There's
20: how many
12: so
20: children
12: much,
20: watched that?
12: So much blood
11: somebody
12: all over the place.
11: Clean it up. Clean it up.
12: There's so much blood all over the place.
18: In the earth's crust.
20: It happened.
11: Manuel Neri is a homosexual.
12: God knows, you know, old goddess, God knows. Old goddess and tremendous mother. There's birth all over the place.
11: Keep exercising.
12: That's all over the place.
20: Richard Simmons is one, too. He's famous. Why is
12: there
20: famous?
12: So much blood
11: Mary
12: all over
11: Walter
12: the place?
11: Mary and Walter Keane are homosexuals. Keep exercising.
20: No, Walter Keane was not.
18: Michelangelo was a homosexual.
12: Walter Keane
20: yes,
11: was
20: dead.
11: A small mammal.
12: Well, we all die,
11: a very
12: huh?
11: small
12: is he
11: mammal.
12: Dead or is he just floating out, you know, somewhere like...
11: He's not dead.
12: He's just floating
11: memory.
12: Out there, you know. He don't
11: very
12: care.
11: Small mammal. A very manipulative, a very missive, a very small mammal. Yes.
21: Go. You stood downstairs for me.
22: Hello.
12: Something dreadful came.
22: Hi.
21: Well.
22: Well.
6: Let's have a laugh.
21: I thought
6: it'd be I'm sorry, go ahead.
15: Everybody called, you know, just their name or something, and then we could find out how many people.
5: Georgia.
6: Yeah.
5: That's
6: pretty good so far.
15: That's pretty good, isn't it?
12: Because of the
15: My name's Ian.
5: I-A-N.
12: But our freedom from the old way is to be cherished here. Understanding means embracing or gathering around.
6: Phone caller, let's hear the rest of that chair. Where's that phone caller there?
12: Spirit is the that we can all share. Tried with our spirits.
6: Together.
4: Are we on a bus? This way.

0: yesterday.
1: Push it a little harder there. Come on, move that thing.
0: Well, Ralph, society is strange.
2: Come on, phone in those crazy jokes. We know you got them. Come on, quit holding out on us. We want them now.
3: So I really did try to make it.
4: Isolate ourselves from the rest of the universe. But we are dedicated to peace.
2: What? Okay.
5: I can't hear you. I for trying.
2: What's that you're saying?
1: Hey, that one really tickled my funny bone. You got me laughing now, baby.
6: Well, I hope more people can call up and laugh right along with you folks down there.
1: I think I love it.
6: Is there anything else I should say? Did you get the grant?
7: This is Ray Weapons with a news joke.
6: Why can't we have some money?
8: Go ahead.
7: What kind of wood doesn't float?
9: I don't know.
7: Paddly wood.
2: Buddy.
6: I suppose you could laugh at it if you were you, but
10: content is very much, a lot of what happens is very much up to the audience.
6: What?
10: To the people calling in, and we.
6: It has nothing to do with that.
10: You don't have control over what that's...
6: What are you talking about?
11: No, you're not. There's no difference between you and me.
6: You're the jerk on the phone.
11: No.
9: Just the joke now.
2: Hey, keep it light. Come on, let's keep it light.
6: Control.
12: Oh, talk to me. I love it.
2: Give us a light.
6: Does that bring more? Does that give you more money? Do we have more money if we have
10: about
6: control?
10: That we don't got complete free access, you know, to something that people don't have access to. And that,
6: I think that if we just make total control and don't let the people do what they want to do, then maybe they'll give us money.
1: Hey, we don't got no control.
8: You think
1: wrong, brother.
6: Well, that's right. That's because why they won't give us any money, because there's no control.
1: Hey, out of control.
9: It's out of control. Hey, it's out of control. It's completely out of control.
6: The main thing is that, well, you know, those people who are there who have all the money that we could get, they don't be light. They don't know how to be light about things. They can't laugh. Laugh.
1: I want money.
6: You want money. You want money?
1: I won't laugh.
6: Money, you can laugh, right? Without money, you're not laughing, right? You know what? My hand's okay too. I didn't cut my tendon after all. The other day, I was running down the stairs to answer the door at my apartment building, and I smashed my head into part of the wall.
9: Oh, God.
6: No.
3: smoke now. I've had so many cigarettes. I keep smoking them. I can't even talk anymore. My voice. Disgusting, and I smoke those long ones. They're like batons. They're like cigars. They're like cigars. They're more cigars than cigarettes in my throat. In itself, there's cigarettes in my throat, and I can't even breathe anymore. Laughing at me, you're laughing at my displeasure. Incredibly alienated from you, and my displeasure is totally alienated from myself because of you. Cigarettes, always cigarettes. One more cigarette, please, a cigarette. I smoke this cigarette. Hey. Lighting them, smoking them, tip to tip, I'm smoking them.
8: You blow my hair, I like my hair. If you blow my hair,
3: I'm when I cannot speak, I smoke them with my friends. Cannot speak as well, we all have to hear. Scud in our throat, spreading everywhere, we can't stop it. There is no stopping this, it's just a cigarette and everyone smokes them. And I don't care if you don't smoke my cigarette because I'll smoke yours, except if it's a menthol, because I hate menthol. They really make my throat hurt.
2: Are you laughing? Are you laughing?
10: Oh, kind of way to really express himself in that kind of way.
12: I've been laughing all night.
2: I can't hear you.
12: I've been laughing all night.
2: I can't hear you.
11: Yeah, but there were jerks on the radio.
2: Laugh a little louder, guy.
12: You're laughing all night.
2: Hey, come on, lighten up, buddy.
12: Please let us know. Laugh it up, buddy. Laugh it up.
11: What?
13: I had a revelation, I said. I've come to a revelation. Political power does not come out of the barrel of a gun. Political power comes out of the barrels of many guns. My guns, your guns, the guns of all the people. Even right now, all along Telegraph Avenue, along a 5-block stretch, there are crowds of people waving rifles in the air, moving in a great mass. Come, join us. We will do the work done to those of those and two. Three, one of you.
10: So controlled and monitored. Nothing like that can happen.
3: Try again.
12: Yada yada.
3: I just want to help out. You know? So, do you have something funny to say?
12: That penis.
3: Try again. Try it out because we can use the lamp.
1: But you have created it.
14: Her hand touches the wet earth. Her hand shakes a gourd rattle. She laughs. Her fangs. Black, white, and red.
1: Them thighs.
14: They are set with rubies. See how old woman's hips hang down on that young, lithe body?
12: Love is like death. It changes everything.
14: Your hand, your own hand. She eats your eyes and then your brain.
1: I want to see that.
14: Hush, the old young woman touches you. She's gold.
1: Ooh.
14: She wears a pink cap.
1: I want to see it.
14: Vines grow out of it.
1: I want to do it.
14: Her tongue flicks at the corner of her mouth.
1: I want to be it.
14: If you do not come apart like bread in her hands,
1: I'm falling.
14: She falls
1: into slices.
14: Like steel. On your heart,
1: steam.
14: The flesh knows
1: it feels
14: better.
1: It touches
14: than the spirit. What the soul?
15: Oh, I'd like to speak to Mr. Ed, please.
16: Spirit. Oh God, what time is it?
15: Oh, sorry to get you out this hour, buddy.
14: Has she sunk root in your watering place?
15: Not yet.
16: Oh.
14: Does she look with her wolves out of your head?
15: Yeah, we want to get some laughs in this morning.
16: Oh, wow.
15: What have you been doing?
16: Oh, just kicking around, you know, getting, you know, trying to cool out, trying to get all ready for the tour.
15: Huh?
16: You know? Talking about doing some clubs around.
1: I do it.
16: Yeah. Trying to get all cool for it.
15: Get back on the circuit, huh?
16: Right.
15: What have you been doing?
1: A horse is a horse. A
16: horse is a horse.
1: You can talk to a horse.
16: A horse.
1: That horse is...
14: Mr. Ed, can you tell us something funny that makes all laugh?
1: What's so funny?
16: What is funny?
1: What's so funny? You've never seen a horse laugh.
16: I'm a serious dramatic performer, don't you understand?
14: Oh, excuse us, Mr. Ed. Well, then would you please tell us something that will move us in our very spirits?
1: Wilbur.
16: You gotta understand, I gave up comedy as a way of life many years ago after they canceled me.
14: Well, please tell us something
1: that's funny
14: profound and deeply moving. Mr. Ed?
16: In the morning!
14: Well, perhaps you could sing us a song. Mr. Ed, perhaps you could sing for us. That would make us all very happy over here at KPFA.
16: I was just saying.
14: Do you know any Johnny Cash numbers?
16: I'm getting ready for this club tour that I'm talking about. Going out, singing some of the songs off of my new album.
14: Oh, great. Well, why don't you give us one of your numbers off your new album?
16: Jeff, just a

0: we talk to Mrs. Ed?
1: Mr. Ed?
0: Mr. Ed?
2: Yeah?
1: Could you answer a question for me, please?
2: Sure.
1: Do you wear contact lenses?
2: For about the last 5 years, I've been wearing the contacts. I used to wear the reading glasses, you know, and as I got older, I need them more and more, and you know, vanity will get to you.
1: Are you still in touch with your old show business friends?
3: I can't believe he said that.
1: Do you ever see?
2: I made a lot of new friends once I rejected that television life I had, you know. I went to New York and studied with Lee Strasberg, you know, and sorts of fascinating people at the Academy. And so I was still seeing Flipper for a long time before he went to a retreat in Peru, but from Hollywood, no, I don't see, but I see a lot of people from New York in the early 60s, like those people. Knocking on Andy Warhol every now and then.
1: What did you do out there? Did
2: you
1: all
2: run around on the sun and stuff? Well, it was most of the people there at the Academy in that whole Academy, Kansas City sort of connection. We just discussed cinema and future of American theater, you know, and coffee and just hanging out generally.
1: Do you find that theater people tend to sleep around?
2: Well, not with me, not generally, you know. It's interesting that you mention that because I had a part in that Penthouse movie a couple of years back.
1: Mr. Ed,
2: I don't know, they never paid me. I had this part with Malcolm McDowell, I was the horse.
0: Yeah.
2: I may remember, you know, and they had to scene with me and Malcolm in bed, you know. And we had this deal. He wasn't supposed to touch me, you know.
1: Yeah, but I thought it was a sheep. I thought he was in bed with a sheep.
2: Oh, no, not a sheep, you see.
1: You
2: I was the horse that made a senator, you know, out of gratitude and so forth, you know. It was good staging in 2020, you know. I'm kind of embarrassed about it now, you know.
0: Did you have your shoes on?
2: Yeah, I kept my shoes on at all times.
4: All the marketing.
1: Well, you know, these Hollywood people
2: are Hollywood blue laws, you know.
1: They're just vampires.
2: Absolutely, absolutely. They flirt. They flirt everybody in the animal union, you know. People like Flipper and I in particular.
1: Can I please get your attention, please, Mr. Ed? Hello, Mr. Ed. Do I have your attention? Mr. Ed, would you please answer a question for our listeners? Mr. Ed?
2: Yeah?
1: Mr. Ed, could you please answer a question for our
2: listeners?
1: How do you feel about your brothers being served at McDonald's? Mr. Ed?
2: Oh, yeah?
1: How do you feel about your brothers being served at McDonald's? How do you feel about that? This is an issue that's come up, and we'd like your opinion. What about the food?
2: I think it's perfectly deplorable. Absolutely deplorable, you know. It used to be a people had respect for us.
1: Thank you. And
2: respect for us.
1: Do you think it makes any difference if it's served with onions? Does that make it better?
2: Not quite that way.
5: Red.
1: Mr. Ed?
2: We got a bad connection. I haven't had my cup of coffee yet, you know?
1: Mr. Ed, do you eat hamburgers?
6: There was a thing that was previously in Category B for some live jazz being broadcast, I think, out of New York.
1: Right.
6: Why? You know, jazz is old. People have been playing jazz for a long time, and it kind of doesn't make. I understand your point about it maybe being something that's been done before.
1: Are you still there, Mr.
2: But,
1: Ed?
2: I'm here.
1: Oh, good.
2: About that hamburger, you know. Well, my doctor.

0: I've got a very strict vegetable diet ever since I got a Cinnadon, you know?
1: Uh-huh.
0: 10 years ago.
1: So we're
0: pretty strict about keeping me on the vegetables, trying to keep healthy, you know? Most horses don't last as long as last class, you know?
1: Okay. Let me check something real quick on a hunch.
2: Throbbing, but,
3: Well, I mean, all I can tell you about, you know, I mean, I wasn't here when the jazz was thunder.
4: Yeah.
5: What are they going to do to it?
3: But,
2: they're going to...
3: But what can you say this about that?
5: Well, we're here this morning to make
1: you
5: KPFA, government owned radio,
1: Little Carl Danskin laugh again.
3: Which is the jazz.
1: Did you hear that, Carl?
6: We want to see you wiggle out there.
3: I think clearly a recognized and viable and exciting American art form.
2: Well, I wish I could drink water, though.
1: Well, why don't you just help yourself to some?
5: Get it, Carl? Water.
6: Water, help yourself, get it?
7: Okay, you mean there are specific stations that you want to be able to call you on this 800 number?
8: If we could just bring a little bit more cheerfulness into your life today.
6: A little ray of sunshine.
1: Our whole reason for being would be validated.
8: So...
3: Under the surf. Well, that's what we're trying to make right here.
1: Right.
3: I think that the question, to tell you the truth, is
2: putting the white on the sign, I think.
8: Oh, white on the sign now. That was
2: the white on the sign.
3: Can
1: you burp?
8: They're coming over with the truck soon, right?
2: I gotta answer the door, too. Yeah, John.
8: Okay, now you...
1: Oh, yeah, bring John on.
3: And my guess is...
8: Make him
1: laugh.
2: You just wait here a minute.
1: Do you like to be out riding a bicycle when the sun comes up?
3: The modifications would have to do...
1: Do you wake up when the sun comes up?
3: Refining the actual product.
1: Does light burn into your heart when the sun comes up?
9: Yeah. Well, again, it's like, I know when I'm doing the show, I'm very much trying to make it sound as good as I possibly can. I mean,
1: she made a group organized.
9: It's not like we're just letting it, you know, I have a lot of things against that kind of thing.
1: Like,
9: here's this process and system I've set up,
1: Maybe I should put my hair up into a bun.
9: Here's this process or system I've set up, and I'll just let it go and not worry about the outcomes. I don't really like that, but... So we're really aware of that. It's the thing of there's so much of the trans element is so large that you...
8: Hello?
10: Did you already hear the jokes?
8: Yeah.
1: You said
10: call us Arties. In America, they call us something else.
8: Right.
9: Well, we're wondering...
10: Yes.
9: Well, we're wondering if...
1: Is that a joke? Sorry, I forgot to
10: look.
9: Try again.
6: Why don't you tell another one?
9: Or in fact, if we did really try to control it, that would sort of be defeating the purpose of the show.
10: Try it again.
9: Or in fact, if we did really try to control it, that would sort of be defeating the purpose of the show. Especially in terms of like the We really are thinking about that a lot, but again, it's the thing of there's so much of
10: But it's amusing. Here this morning,
9: the chance elements are so large that especially in terms of like
1: now all things were one. like to clear that up. So if you have some suggestions, please
6: try
1: call them in.
6: Try it now. Try looking.
4: We found a problem. It's a runaway deal.
7: Okay.
2: Oh, 21st and Webster this morning in Oakland.
1: Uh-huh.
2: 7:45 to 8:30 a.m.
1: Yeah.
6: Uh-huh.
2: Well, the party's going to keep on going. That's the after-hours party.
1: All right.
2: 7:45 a.m.
11: We control the stereo. We control all.
7: Ron, have anything to say?
11: Attempt to adjust your dial. This is the Nightline. Over the edge. Psycho drama. Mr. Rogers.
10: His brain struck out.
11: But he will appear later.
10: Brain struck
11: out. Not understand. We control everything.
1: Well, why aren't we happy? Why don't we have free food and clothes and housing? If we control everything, why are we fucking fed up? That was clear. It wasn't really good.
6: Been here all night, no free food.
7: I'm happy to talk further.
1: You know, I mean,
7: I feel
1: quite
7: a little frustrated because I don't know exactly how to guide
1: you.
12: Members added an amendment requiring a 3/5 vote to raise the
6: 13.5 minutes to midnight.
1: Are you making
6: starting
1: a
12: Mayor Baker to warn it could substantially impair the chance of getting House members to go along.
1: Please, maybe we can share some sense of humor in this situation. So if you have anything funny to say, please call us.
7: But I don't.
6: We're taping them and sending them back to you.
7: I don't know how to bridge the gap.
6: It's a humorous morning here.
1: Well,
6: so call in and share
1: it
6: with us.
1: It's almost 7 o'clock here. What is it, almost 12 minutes? In between 13
6: this
1: and
6: time.
1: 12 minutes to 7 o'clock.
6: Call in at 848-4425. We have two on the line. We need three more.
13: Good morning.
6: To make it a big half dozen on the line all at once.
1: So
6: we can all talk together.
1: And
14: on this occasion, she made a gross blunder.
6: Be happy. 848-4425.
1: Any little humor you can give to share with your fellow workers who are getting up Monday morning to rushing off to your
6: restaurant. There's our phone call from New York City. Hello, New York City.
15: Good morning.
6: We've been waiting. How's it going?
1: How are you? What's
6: this,
1: Alex?
6: Is this Alex?
16: I just got off work.
1: Oh, that's good. Good morning.
16: Hey, my good night.
6: Oh, wow. Hey, it's nice hearing your voice.
17: Really?
6: We're having a
16: I've been
6: laughing.
16: Listening to your show while I do my paper out for 3 hours.
1: You can hear us in New York, really?
16: Danville.
6: Oh, this is Danville.
1: Oh, sorry.
6: Are you laughing
1: okay.
6: With us or at us?
16: Okay.
1: Yeah, sure. We like everyone here.
16: How funny are you?
1: That's what we're trying. You know, it's like things have gotten pretty desperate here in the studio. Blood's all over the place. People's flesh is dripping off. So we're trying to keep our spirits up. So that's why we can appreciate any extra sense of humor you can share with us. If you could. So go ahead.
16: What about this? Have you been off this morning?
6: Gosh knows when.
1: It's 2 a.m.
6: You should listen.
1: We've been on all our lives, but nobody's just been tuning in so many.
18: Are you laughing at me now? Are you laughing at me now?
6: heard any good jokes?
1: Are you telling me? Or are you so who's laughing now?
6: Sorry.
1: The last laugh.
13: You wouldn't understand.
1: I think it's the last laugh. I want to share red and white.
17: Who's laughing now?
1: The flash being wet. I want to roll my face on some wet grass. I want to raise my arms to the blue sky. I want to sink my feet into a warm sun. What are you doing?
6: Toledo, you're out there. We want you to call in now. We're trying to find out.
13: No!
6: At the Fake Stone Age Over the Edge Extravaganza Humor Show. So come on.
1: We want to lighten our spirit.
6: Come on, we're getting depressed. 848. 848.
1: 448. 44. The fun never stops.
18: This has been Over the Edge. With Fake Stone Age, Molly Thomas, James Morris, Jan Main, The Fridge Lady, and I'm Don Joyce. And this is listener-sponsored radio, KBFA and KBFB in Berkeley, KFCF in Fresno.
6: Okay.

0: I don't know how to bridge the gap between what you're trying to do out there and actually getting it funded by the panel.
1: No, I think you've given us, given me enough ideas to figure out what we need to do.
0: Yeah, do you have tapes of all the shows?
1: Yeah, we air check every single show and we go through it and we pull out the best parts. We don't have enough money to air check and save every show, but
0: yeah.
1: We have an ever-growing archive of tapes of all the best stuff.
0: Yeah. No, I wasn't.
2: A gross blunder. It is for her to use her judgment on the information that is put in front of her, and on this occasion, she made a gross blunder.
0: Some voice started coming over my speaker, and I realized my amplifier was on.
1: Why do you ask?
0: Well, I guess I didn't know whether it made sense whether it made more sense in terms of a national show to edit some of the things that have been done locally into some different kind of project.
3: It is caused by an air conditioning machine.
0: Of how it impacts on the product seems disproportionate to me.
3: It is removing all the rotten air from this room.
0: Talking about it as a process show on a national level.
3: Sweet air.
0: I mean, talking about it as a process show on a national level. It's not so much the tornado, but the cost of the process in terms of how it impacts on the product seems disproportionate.
3: Because there are other people.
0: Cost of the process.
3: Very moment, all over the world. Every time you breathe in, you take in a whole sklunch.
0: In terms of how it impacts on the product,
3: you let your corpuscles just have a ball.
0: Impact on the product seems disproportionate. I'm saying that in terms of a Category A grant,
3: poisonous bubble.
0: In terms of testing the viability of this kind of material at all.
4: Accepting bubbles.
3: Poisonous to us.
0: Let's say 1 hour from the material that exists.
1: So maybe we think we're trying for too much too soon.
0: Well, I think you're trying, I think for sure that you're trying for too much too soon.
1: Yeah.
0: But I was just trying to figure out something that you could, that would be more manageable.
1: Yeah, well, we'll.
0: That would be more manageable.
1: Yeah, well, we'll.
0: That would be more manageable.
1: Yeah, well, we'll definitely discuss it, I'm sure.
0: Okay. And I'm sorry, again, that it's been so difficult to get in touch with each other, but it's a peculiarity of this particular time, which is to say that 240 people called to find out why they weren't funded. So it's been a madhouse.
1: Yeah, well, thanks a whole lot for taking the time to talk.
0: What?
1: Thank you very much for taking the time to
0: talk. Oh, no, I've enjoyed it, and I enjoyed doing it with each, but it means I can only get to about 7 people a day, so that's why it takes a little while. But that'll ease up some, and if in a month or a couple of weeks you want to talk some more, or if Don wants to talk some more, I'd be delighted to do that.
1: Yeah, all right.
0: Okay.
1: Take
0: care.
1: Very, very much. Thank you.
0: Bye-bye.

0: Uh-huh. Thank you.
1: Operator disconnecting.
2: Thank you very much.

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1: One, two, three, four, five, six, seven, eight, nine, 10, 11, 12, 13, 14, 15, 16, 17, 18, 19, 20, 21, 22, 23, 24, 25, 26, 27, 28, 29, 30, 31, 32, 33, 34, 35, 36, 37, 38, 39, 40.
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19: And along the trail, you're going to find some things that you ought to be laughing at. So I would encourage you, loosen up. Thanks for your time. Have a good day.

inside. Come inside. Friendly persuasion in Sheena's Jungle Room on WFMU. I'm Otis, and I'm happy you're down here with me, down here in the basement of, well, three floors below the surface. In the speakeasy basement that is Sheena's Jungle Room. All right, I think we have the microphone all set here, and we are ready to blast off. I say three floors below the surface because we have the mothership, and then we have Rock and Soul and Drummer, and I'm not sure which is on level two or three. Really, the base level, ground level, that is, on the surface, we'll call it, is the mothership. Right below that, I'm not sure exactly. I want to say it's Give the Drummer Some, and then Rock and Soul is right underneath. And then the underbelly of WFMU Streams, Sheena's Jungle Room. Well, I have to say, we're not at the very tippy-top bottom. No, in hell is the Ubuweb Stream hidden. Yes, it's hidden from view, as Satan is. Oh, Satan and his tricks. Well, Ubuweb has tricks like Satan. Yes, it's true. Yes, it's true. And quite possibly we'll find out some of those tricks tonight. There's a lot in store, and we're going to have some fun here. And a good Juneteenth to you all, Freedom Day. And here in Canada on August 1st, we have Emancipation Day, pushed forth in the wonderful year of 2021. But every day is a good day when slavery is abolished, I would say, globally. And how about this amazing AccuPlayer we have? This desktop pop-up that I listen to the archives with. I don't, did this improve, or is it just me over the past couple of years? Because now it's just so seamless and beautifully styled, where I'm clicking around tracks, and I can go directly to a break like this, where another DJ is talking, because I like to hear DJs talking. I mean, I love a backtrack, a simple backtrack, but I also like it when DJs tend to expand upon their own knowledge of certain musical pieces, as you do in the chat. So remember, this is Friendly Persuasion, this is Sheena's Jungle Room. Talk about anything. Yeah, dig in deep. If you hear something and you find and examine more on it, share it with everybody else, because that's what this show is all about. I'm going to play a little bit of a Dan Laxman here to get us going. Telex and Hot Butter, and his own project, The Electronic System. And this is from an album, Poppin' Rock, otherwise known as Coconut. And we're going to hear the song, Poppin' Rock, right here on Friendly Persuasion in Sheena's Jungle Room on WFMU.

now, we're up to our long-distance dedication, and this one is about cats and a situation that we can all understand, whether we have cats or lions or tigers. Let's get right into it. Now, wait, let's start that again. Coming out of the record. Play the record. That's all. Please, play the record. See, when you come out of those up-tempo goddamn numbers, man, it's impossible to make those transitions. And I also want to know what happened to the pictures I was supposed to see last week. This is the last goddamn time I want somebody to use his fucking brain to not come out of a goddamn record that is, that's up-tempo and I gotta go into a fucking cat dying.

Well, you know who's the best? Jan Terry is the best, yes. But then again, she's faxing her love to you in 1993. So it's a long time ago from her first album, Baby Blues, on her own self-imprint, which she's still releasing music on. The last release was a couple of years ago, so hopefully Jan Terry is doing well. And she is the best. You know who else is the best? Rachel Sweet. And yes, she is, let's see, approximately our age, circa 60s. Fantastic. Well, you know, I'm catching up. I still have another 3 years until my 60s, but I'm coming. I'm coming for you. I'm catching up. Rachel Sweet with Girl with a Synthesizer. So much fun from the album Fool Around, which, Stiff Records, 78. You can't go wrong with that album. Girlfriendo before that with Cat Heaven from the lovely Madrid label, Siesta. And we heard Cat Heaven. And that one goes out to all of you who have lost a pet. And myself included. My three avatars are kitties. The recent kitty there is Zelda. And Zelda was Sonderangebot's mom's kitty, who I cat-sitted for a couple of months over the past couple of years when they were away. And such a darling kitty in old age. And then the other kitties are Little Girl, a rescue kitty who died of jaundice at age 11 in 2022, and my kitty Bungie, who was 17. So do tell me your cat stories, your puppy stories, your hamster stories, your bunny stories, your bird stories. And speaking of puppies, Arlene and Cameron before that with Hashi, the drug-sniffing canine from Music for Imaginary Films, which none of the films they scored for on that 2LP CD are real films. But it really is an exceptional release in their catalog on Emperor Norton. Remember Emperor Norton label? 2000. I don't think they exist any longer. Possibly in some form, like a Crippled Dick, Hot Wax, lovely name. But these wonderful labels that were really thriving around 2000, with original and reissues of wonderful music. Omar Fathi with Bet-E-Dabi. It's something along those lines, you'll forgive me, from I Am El Disco, Egyptian Disco Boogie and Gilles Cassettes. And these are all from Cassettes Recordings. It's the second in the series from We Want Sounds label and just released. Digital, vinyl, it's out there. And starting that set was Dan Laxman, The Electronic System, Dan, with Poppin' Rock. Yeah, it's almost... And the music in that sounds as current as it could be. It sounds like something that could be on the Big Crown label or Daptone to me, with added synthesizer on it. But the drums, everything so crisp. Go back and listen again. I have been digging into a gentleman's catalog over the past week or two, and that is Mr. Master Neil Hamburger, who did that wonderful album in the 90s that was later reissued, actually, on Patton's label, Great Phone Calls. Yeah, Great Phone Calls. It was at 95, 90. Four, something like that. I remember living in Reno, Nevada, and there was a shop, Insurrection, that my buddy Kimber owned. And I remember when it came in and I bought it. I didn't know what it was, and I didn't know it was Neil Hamburger until a decade later. I just loved this album, Great Phone Calls. Well, I've been digging into Neil's catalog lately, and I was completely unaware of this phenomenal album from just a couple of years ago that we're going to listen to here. And the album is Still Dwelling. It's Drag City, and it was released in 2019, so just before, right on the tip of the pandemic, folks. And we're going to hear Neil, well, doing his own version of a killer song, and he's making it his own right here on Friendly Persuasion. And Sheena's Jungle Room on WFNU.

If we still have time, we might still get mine. Every time I think about it, I wanna cry. With bombs and the devil, and the kids keep coming. No

going to go incredibly crazy on you tonight, but I will just let you know that every time you write about your kitties in the chat or your past pet companions, they live forever. And remember Victoria that we heard at the beginning of the show? Well, let's listen to another song by Victoria. It's called The Wizard. And I just discovered her catalog of music. Two CDs and an EP. And they're utterly fantastic. And you could look up Victoria Galinsky on YouTube. I think I might play every one of her songs. Yes, going forward. I think we're going to hear two albums worth of Victoria. And this is Victoria doing The Wizard, who may just help us bring our kitties back. But through words, they're alive every day.

0: 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I give to you, Satan.
1: Now, the shocking truth about witchcraft, as it exists in our cities and suburbs, is exposed in Witchcraft 70. 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Watch as the Church of Satan celebrates its infamous Black Mass. Witchcraft 70. You will see macabre orgies of a secret sect of evil and hear the erotic prayers of our so-called civilized world and much, much more in explicit color and detail. See Witchcraft 70. It is rated X.

0: Exercise 11. 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
1: Now repeat these words after me. Interesting.
0: Interesting.
1: Painting.
0: Painting.
1: 20.
0: 20.
1: Entertain.
0: Entertain. 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
1: Repeat after me. Advertising.
0: Advertising.
1: Didn't.
0: Didn't.
1: Couldn't.
0: Couldn't.
1: Adventure.
0: Adventure. Watch your T's in final combination sounds. Remember to press your tongue against the gum ridge behind your upper front teeth when you get to the T sound.
1: Exactly.
0: Exactly.
1: Guests.
0: Guests.
1: Artists.
0: Artists.
1: Perfectly.
0: Perfectly. Now practice these sentences.
1: He admitted the facts were exactly right.
0: He admitted the facts were exactly right.
1: She served mince after the mince pie.
0: She served mince after the mince pie.
1: Have patience with your patients.
0: Have patience with your patients.
1: The trip abroad was certainly an adventure for the artists.
0: The trip abroad was certainly an adventure for the artists.

Now the numbers 1 to 5. Da da da da da. Did it da da da. Did it did da da. Did it did it da. And did it did it did. Numbers 6 to 10. Da did it did it. Da da did it did. Da da da did it. Da da da da did. And da da da da da. Don't forget your inner voice in sounding out the code characters and numbers.

And that's what we do. We hum a low note for 5 to 10 seconds and blow air through your lips to make them vibrate rapidly. Hey, take a deep breath and fake a massive wide open yawn, and you're a DJ, ready for a break. That's right, 10 seconds before your cue, exhale all that air from your lungs. And in the final 3 seconds before you hit that switch, take a slow, silent, deep breath through your nose and mouth, simultaneously filling your tummy, like hopefully you all had your tummies filled before show. Oink yay, oink yay. That's oink oink in pig Latin. Oh, that reminds me, I just want to do this really quick. Let me just copy this link into the chat, because you too can easily translate all of your comments this evening into pig Latin. That's right. Why not? It's friendly persuasion. The persuasion is friendly. Nervous Neil Smith right there with Calling CQ. A soundtrack to the haunting of an amateur radio set. And you can find that and other pieces from the saxophonist Neil, Nervous Neil, on his website. And Philip S. Gross, before that, with a Folkways album, the International Morse Code, a teaching record using the audio Vistac method. We heard Learning the Numbers. Last week we had another lesson, and the Conet project was before that. There was a pause before that on purpose. That was not a mistake. I cut it and had silence there before. Kind of like tuning in shortwave, and you don't quite know what to expect. Now, I am not a shortwave expert. Sonderanshbot is. Buddy is, the weatherman. Yes, Sonderanshbot has a license. Ham license. But I learn everything vicariously through others and Folkways Records. Paul Mills and Seidel Striner. Seidel. We don't have many babies born as Seidel. What a beautiful baby, Seidel. Maybe we do. That's something we should talk about, is baby names. What baby names are not around anymore and are beautiful? And then what are some other baby names? Like hippie. Hippie names, like flower or sunset. Those are great names. And we heard Avoiding Sloppy Speech Habits. And let me kick in the other. This is Big Sam Markowitz in the background here that, well, when Paul and Seidel were talking about avoiding those sloppy speech habits, it just felt right to put on a track like this in the background. BJ Snowden with a tribute to a baseball player, a digital single. And Cliff D. Young and Jessica Harper from Shock Treatment. Yes, yes, yes, yes. It was no Rocky Horror Picture Show, but the soundtrack is Bitchin'. And we heard Bitchin' in the Kitchen, a trailer for Witchcraft 70 from Something Weird's Dusk to Drive-In, Trash-O-Rama Radio Come-On cassettes, Victoria Galinsky, a new favorite, The Wizard, from Spawn of a Lower Star, and Neil Hamburger starting that from the phenomenal album Still Dwelling, with Crazy on You, the Heart classic. Oh, Sonderanshbot and I were at a secondhand store, and I love sealed records, and this was called Color My World, and I said, could that be the Chicago cover? And it's by Ronald Jean, or Roland Jean, without the French a kind of accent on it. Ronald Jean. But I'm going to say Ronald Jean and say trompette because he's from Quebec. On the Productions Marciano label. And when you see something like this and you see Color My World and then Sol Tropical a Cha-Cha, Bittersweet Samba, Color My World was the only cover that stood out. But two songs. It's a keeper. It's a keeper. The whole thing is great. Whole backing band. I mean, great to what standards? To my standards, it's phenomenal. I love it. So we're going to hear the very beautiful Color My World right now. Although A6 is an N, it's a fast song. No, let's listen to Color My World, because I could build up the next set
And I think that'll be really nice. I actually have a George Shearing album here that I could play after, where I earmarked by the time I get to Phoenix, because it has the percussion on it, has it, you know, some of these easy listening songs where they have that snare that just kind of jumps out at you. And the melodies on this, maybe it was the bass or the snare or something on by the time I get to Phoenix, but I earmarked and I put a sticky on the record, because that's what I do with vinyl. I put little stickies so I remember. I say A6 or B5, and then when they're in the stack here, I could easily grab them when I'm not playing digital. So let's continue. Friendly Persuasion, Sheena's Jungle Room on WFMU. If you're hanging out, we have each other for 2 more hours this evening. And I'm excited to be back. So let's continue, shall we?

0: This morning, a letter was returned, stamped, moved, no address. It was one I wrote you a couple of weeks ago, and it is now at my desk with other letters, unopened and returned. I write again because I must.
1: Dear Mom and Dad, I guess you're kind of worried about me. Well, don't be. I'm not going to tell you where I am, but since I've ran away, I've been to a lot of places. I've tried many times before to write this letter, but I couldn't put the words down.
0: A father, they say, worries about his son, but for his daughter, he has dreams. Well, my first dream for you was 16 years ago on that day we brought you home from the hospital. We knew you were something special. Then, years later, in a moment of anger, you cried, "But you don't understand." And I didn't.
1: It's funny, but I can't remember what our big fight was about the night I left.
0: Your generation asked to be left alone. They want it so that each may find his own thing. Well, where is this thing for which you search?

Come back. Come back before you're trapped in a life that daily grows more aimless and unreal. If you return, we three can reach each other by talking and listening. And I mean the kind of listening that is also tuned to silence.

0: Mother has remained behind me as I write. A second ago, she gently touched my shoulder as she moved away. She's sitting in her chair with an open book in her lap. But I know she's not seeing the words. Her thoughts are far away, somewhere with you. It's very quiet here. Too quiet. I walked into your room last night, and the walls seem to be asking for the sound of your voice as much as I'm aching for the feel of your embrace. So please, come back to us. We love you. Call collect.
1: Idea number 6. Get a move on.
2: It isn't fair.
3: You're ugly. You're fat. And that's what I think in bed at night, and I hate myself. That's when I'm loneliest. I really want to belong to someone. Sometimes I just whisper I love you when there's no one there to say it to. But sometimes I just pretend there's someone else saying them to me, too.
2: It just isn't fair.
3: But being lonely doesn't make me bad. Being lonely doesn't mean I have to hate myself. I'm learning to like myself more and more all the time. And I like me. I really do. But maybe that's why I feel lonely. Because I am important.
2: It isn't fair. It's life. And sometimes it hurts. But it's not what life does to you. It's what you do with life.
4: Don't put your life on hold, waiting for your hopes and dreams to come true. Just because life has cheated you out of something you thought you deserved doesn't mean you have an excuse for not living up to your potential. There are so many exciting possibilities, so many wonderful things to do and learn. Each life is precious. It's far too valuable to waste just sitting around. Because the more you do nothing, the more powerless you feel. The more you feel that life is living you instead of the other way around.
5: Charlie, I want to hear you and Stanley and Huey sing some real hamster harmony, okay?
6: Good old harmony!
5: Okay, here we go. 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

0: is a land which stretches from the Mississippi westward for 1,000 miles and more to the foothills of the Rockies. Well, this vast and billowing sea of grass can trap you like a jail cell. This lonely place where the coyotes howl and the wind blows free. 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
1: Roma

goodbye, because I don't aim to die here on the prairie. 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Looks warm and lazy and welcome to me with that whopping big sky on top. And it just keeps going as far as you can see, like it was too blame lazy to stop. Ought to be an easy ride to the other side. Let's ride. So we started, and it was great to lope along and relax. And then all at once, a wind came down and mashed us flat on our tracks. The wagon got squashed like a stomped-on bug, and then took off like a kite. The sky popped its cork like a billion-gallon jug and poured out a thick black strap night. What hit us next wasn't rightly rain. It was more like big chunks of busted window pane. Next morning, the sun single-handed roped us and tied us and branded our hides and burnt all the bacon, and we started running, but got overtaken by buffalo chiggers and elephant flies that nibbled and chomped us and chawed us to size and then spit us out when they got good and fed. And all of us wished we was home, sick in bed or dead. We freeze in December, in April we drown, we fry in July. Then the wind comes around to flatten us out like dough in a griddle. And 40 weeks later, we're right in the middle of nowhere at all, just prairie.

0: could hear the hoofbeats pound as they raced across the ground, and the clatter of the wheels as they spun round and round. And he galloped into Market Street, his badge upon his chest. His name was Ernie, and he drove the fastest milk cart in the West. Now Ernie loved a widow, a lady known as Sue. She lived all alone in Lily Lane at number 22. They said she was too good for him, she was haughty, proud and chic. But Ernie got his cocoa there 3 times every week. They called him Ernie.
1: Ernie!
0: And he drove the fastest milk cart in the West. She said she'd like to bathe in milk. He said, all right, sweetheart. And when he'd finished work one night, he loaded up the cart. He said, you want it pasteurized, cause pasteurized is best. She says, Ernie, I'll be happy if it comes up to me chest. That tickled old Ernie.
1: Ernie!
0: And he drove the fastest milk cart in the West.
1: Oh.
0: Now Ernie had a rival, an evil-looking man, called Two-Ton Ted from Teddington, and he drove the baker's van. He tempted her with his treacle tarts and his tasty oatmeal bread, and when she seen the size of his hot meat pies, it very near turned her head. She nearly swooned at his macaroon, and he said, now if you treat me right, you'll have hot rolls every morning and crumpets every night. He knew once she sampled his layer cake, he'd have his wicked way, and all Ernie had to offer was a pint of milk a day. Poor Ernie! And he drove the fastest milk cart in the West. One lunchtime, Ted saw Ernie's awesome cart outside her door. It drove him mad to find it was still there at 4:30. And as he leapt down from his van, off blood through his veins did course, and he went across to Ernie's cart, and he didn't half kick his horse, whose name was Trigger.
1: Trigger!
0: And he pulled the fastest milk cart in the West. Now Ernie rushed out into the street, his gold top in his hand. He said, if you want to marry Susie, you fight for her like a man. Oh, why don't we play cards for her, he sneeringly replied. And just to make it interesting, we'll have a shilling on the side. Now Ernie dragged him from his van, and beneath the blazing sun, they stood there face to face, and Ted went for his bun. But Ernie was too quick, things didn't go the way Ted planned, and a strawberry-flavoured yoghurt sent it spinning from his hand. Now Sushi ran between them and tried to keep them apart, and Ernie pushed her aside and a rock cake caught him underneath his heart. And he looked up in pained surprise, and the concrete hardened crust of a stale pork pie caught him in the eye, and Ernie bit the dust. Poor Ernie!
1: Ernie!
0: And he drove the fastest milk cart in the West. Ernie was only 52. He didn't want to die. And now he's gone to make deliveries in that milk round in the sky, where the customers are angels and ferocious dogs are banned, and a milkman's life is full of fun in that fairy dairy land. But a woman's needs are manifold, and Sue, she married Ted. But strange things happened on their wedding night as they lay in their bed. Was that the trees a-rustling, or the hinges of the gate? Or Ernie's ghostly gold tops a-rattling in their crate? They won't forget Ernie!
1: Ernie!
0: And he drove the fastest milk cart in the West!
2: 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As happy as a turtle eating a strawberry.

relationship, they made love 4 or 5 times a night. They were really turned on for a while. Then to heighten their passion, they bought sex books. The Joy of Sex, The Sensuous Couple, The Joy of Sex Part 2, The Kama Sutra, even yet still more Joy of Sex, Popular Mechanics, Betty Crocker, anything. They tried as many positions as they were capable of, physically, physically, physically. They were really turned on for a while. Then, to heighten their passion, they bought sex toys, Benoit balls, French ticklers, nipple clamps, cock rings, whips and chains and bondage gear, bowling balls, dildos, vibrators, watermelons, commemorative statuettes of liberty, anything. They were really turned on for a while. They set up a video camera and taped themselves having sex. Then they watched it on the VCR while having more sex. Then, to heighten their passion, Gary taped Melissa having sex with some of his friends, and Melissa taped Gary having sex with some of her friends. Then they watched it on the VCR while having more sex. They were really turned on. As the years went by, Gary and Melissa became fine, upstanding members of their community. Although they never married, their relationship outlasted all the marriages on their block, and they never fought, except to heighten their passion. They had made an agreement that when one of them died, the other would continue to live with and make love to the corpse. But as luck would have it, they were both killed in a freak accident and died.

said, "Hey, Tim, you look good." And you said, "Stop posting pictures of my dick on the internet, you crazy person. I will sue you for invasion of privacy, you fucking insane bitch."

Well, Rachel Bloom right there is posting pictures of your tiny dick on the internet and sitting around and crying like a lovely ballad would. In 2013, I was about to say in 1987, but it's funny. She's funny, Rachel Bloom. And before that, King Missile. Hey, they're pretty funny too, from the album Mystical Shit. Gary and Melissa, they've been through a lot, but not uncommon. There's a Gary and Melissa on every block, from their album in 1990, and Benny Hill with a classic, Benny Hill humor. He's always chasing something. That's Ernie. Yes, back in the days of milkmen and milk women. Now, I think milkman and milkwoman may have a different meaning on the internet, and we won't go into that. From Words and Music, 1971, Benny Hill and Lauren Green. Lauren Green with Endless Prairie, you know, Mr. Green, Bonanza. Welcome to the Ponderosa album. You know, Lauren put out 5, 6 full-length albums. Yes, lots and lots of good numbers. And right up there with Leonard Nimoy's 5 albums. Yes, 5. Count them. I think Lauren has one more than Leonard. But I think Telly Savalas has 5. Also possibly 6. Isn't this a wonderful world where Telly Savalas, Lauren Green, and Leonard Nimoy all have multiple albums? 1964. And Ween, Boston Chicken. These are digital singles that Rhino is flowing out now, and I have H to thank for hipping me to the new Ween reissue, and why not? They're on this 30-year campaign, so 12 Golden Country Greats, a deluxe edition, is due end of July, and it has a whole album of unreleased material, whereas we heard the anniversary, the 30th anniversary of Chocolate and Cheese, which had a whole album of new singles, so now I am waiting on the cusp of my own collector sense for the Mollusk next year. And I guess 2030, White Pepper Deluxe. Hold on. We'll start the other one right there. There we go. Charlie the Hamster, not a friend of any of ours, with Floyd Robinson, Stanley and Huey. They're not the Chipmunks. Distant cousins, and not allowed at family gatherings anymore. Hamster Harmony teaches Bible stories on Syncord. That's a division of the Word label. The Word label, which brought you such greats as Little Marcy Albums, who was also on Syncord. Gerald McCracken, Flight F-I-N-A-L, and The Game of Life, which is a fictional game between the forces of evil and Jesus Christ and his flock. On the football playing field. Yes. Hoof and Mouth Sinfonia with Rex and Amira. We love you. Call collect. That's the 2-CD collection, Mad Cow Music. 25 years of the Hoof and Mouth Sinfonia. And maybe you got one in the mail. It's on Mouse Pledges, I believe. And it's brilliant. Disc 2 is just all instrumentals. George Shearing Quintet, By the Time I Get to Phoenix, from Shearing Today, 1968, and Ronald Jean and his trumpet with Color My World, the Chicago classic, beautiful version. And moving forward, right now, I'm not sure. Where do I go from here? Well, I have this 45, but not even in the mood. How about we start the next set with another cut from the Ronald Jean and Sa Trompette. That's Ronald Jean et Sa Trompette, earmarked side B. Le Chemin de la Vie. So let's listen to that. I just wanted to make sure I got it right in the groove so I didn't have to, like, flip over and, you know, kind of cue it up in the headphones. It's so much easier that way, just by sight. Thankfully, these glasses still work. So, I hope you're enjoying the mix this evening. We're only halfway through. I know.
It's crazy. So maybe we bring it down. Well, actually, no, we're not going to bring it down now, even though this music is ending. We're going to pump it back up, but with a little trumpet flavor here. I hope you have your Roma wine or Roma sherry. And we also have Roma Mother Kombucha as well now. So drink up.

0: low cut dress. My, my, my. In Copenhagen, it was like Black Friday, when fabulous Dagmar, every stunning, sensuous inch of her, turned over to her lover and said,
1: I've had enough of this rat race. I'm never coming back.
0: No earth creature born was so exquisite as Dagmar. Leggy, porcelain soft skin, all over luscious, a dedicated artisan at her trade's perfection. And two, her dazzling array of co-workers made Paris second rate for jet-set swingers. Most astonishing collection of Scandinavian beauties ever. Sensually bold, as torrid as if you were there in the very same bedroom. Dagmar's Hot Pants Incorporated, where other films have yet to dare. Rated X.
1: Tell me, you're not afraid of sex, are you?

0: like it here. No, you don't, she said. She said. She said. And she turned her head. She said.
1: We stopped on the forests.

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to Sheena's Jungle Room on WFMU.

You know, it's much dirtier than you think. It's awfully dirty. It's chode, my dear, a penis that is wider than it is long, or the area between the anus and genitals, by Conan Moccasin from the album Forever Dolphin Love in 2011, and before that, Cosmo Sheldrake with Donut from Wake Up Calls. There's a whole story behind this album of going and mirroring bird calls and then voicing those over an entire album released in 2020. And Cosmo's other material is just otherworldly in a lot of ways. This Mortal Coil, you know, we had It'll End in Tears, Filigree and Shadow, Blood were the main albums. And a collection, Dust and Guitars, was released in 2012 with an unreleased track on there, Bird of Paradise. And Camilla Sparkus has a full album, and that track was a remix by William Baczynski and Gary T. Wright. And I'm a huge fan of actually another project of William's, and that's Sparkle Division, who have two albums out. And I don't know why they're not more widely popular. They should be. To Feel Embraced was the first album, and Foxy was the second, and both are just wonderful, wonderful saxophone, broken electronics, I don't know, disco a little at times. Verna Lindt, the dossier on Verna, a 7-inch from the Compact Organization, 1981, that was a B-side. We heard the A-side 2 weeks ago, a trailer for Dagmar's Hot Pants Incorporated. You know, it's everywhere. It's on Tubi and, oh yeah, Dagmar's Hot Pants. I have never seen Dagmar's Hot Pants, but I would like to see the action that was going on in Copenhagen at the time. Ray Harlow and Jip Fox with Run from First Rays. This album you'll find in a lot of outsider music lists and private press books, and enjoy the experience. This kind of ilk with Run, which sounds like two bands are running together at the same time, yet it all fits wonderfully. It's amazing. It's beautiful. It's chaos and love at the same time. And Ronald Jean, c'est trompette with La Chemin de la Vie from his album Color My World that Sandy and I found for $1 in a, well, not thrift store, but a secondhand store that benefits the handicapped. So it's sometimes we'll pop in there and see something, but lots of times there isn't much. But we did find this album, and it is a joy to keep forever. Nice dollar album with a rather tight band and wonderful trumpet. We're going to continue on this sort of feeling. Yes, let's continue on this sort of feeling for the next hour. I mean, we had a bunch of novelty stuff start the show, and it's always going in waves. I wanted to play, I'm not going to do it tonight, though, The Sounds of the Golding Institute released, there's a CD of Sounds of American Fast Food Restaurants. You know I'm going to play Sounds of the San Francisco Adult Bookstores, and Sounds of International Airport Restrooms. Well, yes, it's a nice CD box set on Ropeworm, but I think we'll wait until next week for that, because I'd like to continue this sort of mellow vibe into the evening, being that it is almost 11:10 here. And if you're on the West Coast, or up extremely past your bedtime, and you just can't sleep across the pond in the UK or parts of Europe, well, you may be listening to this at 7 a.m. in the future. This set may benefit you greatly. Maybe you're on a walk, and you're listening to this in the future. Are you? If you are, after, email me at otis@wfmu.org and tell me when you listen to it. In 2032? 2053? 2085? I'm dead. But you can still try to email. It just won't get through. And that's okay, unless it does.

By October 1982, the need will arise for global environmental and economic controls if mankind is to survive. How will such controls be imposed, and who will enforce them? This is crucial. The major world powers like Russia, China, the United States, and Europe will have to form a global governing body, perhaps a world federation of nations, but one with power this time. Unless a world monetary system is introduced, unless international finance is controlled, unless nuclear arms are controlled, and the natural environment of Earth protected, how can we survive? We're coming to a point in space and a moment in time when we, humanity, will decide on all or nothing. Life on Earth will have to change if we are to live here, if our children are to grow up healthy, if their dreams of a space age are going to be realized. Partial change will not be enough. It will have to be a complete change. Either way, by nuclear warfare or without it, global controls will have to be imposed, and a world governing body will be created to enforce them. Crises precipitate change. Let us pray that mankind will mature sufficiently to solve this oncoming crisis diplomatically, before a nuclear war precipitates. Nuclear war is the easy way out. We have municipal, state, and federal governments. We need a global government to oversee and control federal governments. In other words, we need a big brother. Big brother, where are you? Are you afraid of a big brother and its implications? Can you see any other way? I, for one, would prefer a big brother to no life, nor children at all. I don't think we can reverse gear now. It's too late for that. We will need technology to heal the industrial wounds to the Earth. Our children dream of space travel, like we dreamed about fire engines and locomotives. Are you prepared to take away their dreams? The dawning of the Age of Aquarius will cover approximately 430 years until the year 2377 AD, when the Age of Aquarius actually begins. Contrary to popular belief, it has not yet begun, except in seed. The Aquarian Age will be an age of sexual equality. As long as the balance between man's rights and woman's rights is not established, rest assured, the Aquarian Age has not come. The Aquarian Age is truly the age of humanity, its heights and its depths. It is an age of equality, of sisterhood and brotherhood, of space explorations and social revolution. Idealized as the Aquarian Age is, it will not be any bed of roses. For the mere existence of a space age on Earth yields the consequence of militant or strongly regulated lives. The Aquarian Age is more likely to be an individual briar patch with all its sharp thorns.

5. Group. 2, 5. 4, 4, 9, 1, 9. 4, 4, 9, 1, 9. 2, 5.

It's going to be almost 20 years since Pas Chic Chic released their full-length and only album there, with Mille Mille from Au Contraire on Soprini Records, with Maddy Douce on vocals and Roger Tellier-Craig involved in that project. This project, as members of Fly Pan Am, connection to Constellation Records, Godspeed, it's a sort of wonderful Montreal collective of sound, if you will. And the last four tracks I played are all from Montreal and Quebec. We heard Pas Chic Chic. They released 2 7-inch singles and a full length at that time and went on to many other projects. The Fleeting Light of Love and Grief. I was went to a show the other night and I saw an old friend, Roy, there, and he mentioned that he had this project with his partner, Lydia, and they have a release out, but this is a new single, Une Excellente Aventure, an excellent adventure, and I put the band camp link there, and Roy has played in a number of bands locally, from Red Mass down to Sexarino's Garage, and well, countless others. Another cat who has been on the scene for some time, Mingo Leandian, who was in Les Georges Leningrad, has been with his partner doing the project El Mature for, well over a decade now, and that's from their fourth album, an ending track that's quite wonderful, with a repeating little sample, and Chloe Jara Buto started that with the song Clark from Om Om, a new full-length album taking some material from singles and new material and releasing it just a couple of months ago. So that's a little taste of Montreal. And here's a little taste. Two years ago, we could have done something. I was here, or maybe I was on another break, but 2 weeks ago, I mentioned that Illegal Art has a reboot. The label, headed up by Philo T. Farnsworth. Mr. Farnsworth, if you will. Philo? Is that his name? Yes, it is. It could be Filibuster T. Farnsworth. Let's go with that tonight. Filibuster T. Farnsworth has a new project, and it's fantastic. Myth Math, and the Illegal Art label has rebooted our very own People Like Us. Yes, Vicky has a release coming out, as well as Girl Talk. And Myth Math is the first release. 2 digital singles have been released, and we're going to hear the second one now. It's titled Lift, here on Friendly Persuasion, as we ease on down the hour with 29 minutes left.

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5: Okay.
6: Chicago, Chicago, that darling down, that darling down. Chicago, Chicago, I'll show you right, I'll show you right. Oh, I love it all.
7: On the afternoon of Monday, June 15th, 1981, on the back porch of the duplex nursing home in Boston, one man held a small tape recorder while another man sang for 3/4 of an hour.
6: Oh, they don't do things like you don't do it all Broadway. Oh, kiss me once, and kiss me twice, and kiss me once again.
7: I was the man holding the recorder. Jack Madurian, a resident at the home, was the singer. Three nights earlier, I heard Jack sing an astounding stream of consciousness medley at a talent show held at a nearby church. I worked as the activities director at the nursing home, and when I returned to work on Monday morning, I came prepared to record Jack. He'd often boasted that he, quote, knew more songs than Sinatra.
6: Oh, we're a gal. Let me see, wait a minute. Oh, I don't care if it's a dog shank.
7: Armed with a 90-minute cassette, I challenged him to sing for 45 minutes straight.
6: Oh, I love my baby, love me, why don't be baby?
7: As the tape rolled along, it became Jack's and my private Olympic event.
6: My baby, my baby, love me.
7: He wanted to make it the whole distance, and I was rooting and coaching him along.
6: I'll see you in my dreams.
7: Every 10 minutes or so, the recorder still on, he'd doubt whether he knew any more songs. I'd offer a few words of encouragement, and off he'd be going again.
6: How long is that now, would you say, how far?
8: 10 minutes.
6: 10 minutes, huh? I don't know any more than that.
8: Let me see, you gotta do some more songs. Let me see.
6: Frank Sinatra knows at least 30 songs, doesn't he? 30, he knows at least 30 songs.
8: I hope. Maybe he knows 100.
6: Maybe he knows 100 songs.
8: I thought you knew 100.
6: South of the border, down Mexico way, or that's where the stars are.
7: In the couple years that I'd known Jack and the other residents at the home, I'd become fascinated with the way in which memories faded and reappeared. For the 40 or so men in this small facility, the days of their big adventures were over. Now old adventures were getting bigger as they were being retold, or they were simply being reinvented.
6: Paper moon, sailing under a cardboard sky, but when they believed of you, believed in me.
7: For me, I found that the best way to get to know these people was to accept whatever they said as the truth, because in most cases, that is what it was for them. Accuracies and facts mattered little to me. I just wanted to find out more about who they were right then.
6: Oh, so the 45 minutes isn't up yet, huh?
8: No.
6: Well, they make a buzzer when it's up, huh?
8: Yeah. Well, it'll just stop.
6: It'll just stop.
8: But you gotta get some more songs on here. Let me see.
6: Oh, song, Tracy.
8: Songs about cars. What songs about cars?
6: Get out and get under, get out and get under that old vying machine.
7: Oh, the little out. I know about Jack Madurian in the way of absolute facts is that he was born May 23rd, 1929. He moved into the duplex nursing home in Boston in 1980. He had been institutionalized in one facility or another for a considerable portion of his life by the time I'd met him. He loved coffee and cigarettes. I have a picture of Jack with a large, empty Dunkin' Donuts coffee cup, which had been purchased for him by a friend. Jack wolfed it down in a gulp and said, "You buy one good cup of coffee." These are some of the other things he said to me that I jotted down. "I'm happy to see you, Dave. You're not big, but you're a little bigger than me. I get along with you, Dave."
8: Singing in the rain.
6: Singing in the rain, just singing in the rain.
7: "That cat just crossed the street because it's a nice day, and I hope it stays that way, Dave, from this day on."
6: Happy refrain, oh, just singing, oh, just singing, oh, just singing in the rain.
7: If you fall on your bike early in the day, chances are you'll get a headache later in the day.
6: "I'm gonna ragtime cowboy, ragtime cowboy, oh, talk about your ragtime cowboy, Joe."
7: I follow in Harry Houdini's footsteps. You know that, Dave? Harry Houdini is an escape artist. He's dead and buried now. He ain't living. And I'm following in his footsteps.
6: "California, here I come."
8: See, look at that. Tape's almost filled.
6: Oh, yeah.
8: See that? You filled all that much tape. There's only that much left.
6: Oh. Hey, go to the bathroom.
8: Twinkle, twinkle.
6: When you wish upon a star, makes no difference to you, eh? But when you wish upon a star, your dreams become true.
8: Roseau Day,
6: you're my big digital all book duty, bump duty, bump duty, bump duty.
7: Finally, the tape ended, and the record button popped back up, bringing the little battery-operated machine to a halt. Jack made it through the 45 minutes. 129 songs filled up one side of the cassette. He wanted to hear a little bit in playback, but then decided he'd rather go get a cup of coffee, and he walked away singing.
4: Not long after David Greenberger and Jack Madurian made that recording, the duplex nursing home closed suddenly in bankruptcy. Jack was transferred to another facility, then a home placement, then somewhere. David lost contact and has been unable to find him. The only concrete artifact of their relationship and of Jack's musical memory is the 45-minute cassette tape they made together 19 years ago. I'm Jay Allison, curator of the Quest for Sound.
0: When I saw God, he had a long white beard, and he brings me gifts at the end of the year. But the big one comes in the by and by from the Santa Claus up in the sky.
1: From the Santa Claus up in the sky.
2: When I saw God, he was a vending machine. You drop in the coin and he makes the scene. Push the right button and what have you got? Instant first aid, right on the spot.
1: Instant first aid, right on the spot.
3: Well, I think of God as the great computer. You feed him the facts, he's the instant tutor. He's gotta be right, sure it's easy to see, since the stars haven't fallen into the sea.
1: Since the stars haven't fallen into the sea.
2: Well, I think of God like in a museum, kept under glass, where I can go see him. It's such a comfort to see him there. He's near to me and not off somewhere.
1: He's near to me and not off somewhere.
3: When I'm in trouble, he's like a silver lining, although that does seem quite confining for the one who cares for people like me. He's not at all like we've described him to be.
1: He's not at all like we've described him to be.
2: Well, I think we ought to take a look and see what it says in the old, old book. For all of us have expressed our thoughts, his size, his shape, or what we've been taught.
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Well, I think that's gonna wind down the clocks here for Friendly Persuasion in Sheena's Jungle Room on WFMU with Martin Denny, Oro, God of Vengeance. The real standout on that album, Hawaii, in the late period of Martin Denny. Yes, and a trailer for Massage Parlor Hookers. An Ogilvy Pudding Cake Mix. Oh, it looks like I need to correct that. It says Mixy. Yes, I need to correct that on my playlist. It's a 12-inch acetate that I found local a number of years ago with six commercials, variations. His Kids. What's God like? A vending machine? You drop in the coin and you make the scene? I found that in Seattle. The album It's Contagious in like 98, 99, I believe. Jack Modrian. Did I get it right? Because it was pronounced correctly. Now there's the full CD of Jack and his medley on Arf Arf Records. This was rather interesting on a couple of comps that I would get from Eric at the label back when Friendly Persuasion was on a station antenna internet radio in, 99 to 2002, early real audio stuff. And that was from the Arf Arf El Cheapo 2-CD sampler. Yes, where, you know, Arf Arf released Lucia Pamela and Jet Lady, all these wonderful outsider music bits. Yaba Griffiths, Washing My Dreadlocks, something I found online from the Yaba Griffiths story. He's washing his dreadlocks. There's a rubber ducky. Somebody's knocking on the door. Come on, man. Get out of the bathroom. You've been washing your dreadlocks too long. But he's busy taking his time watching his dreadlocks. That is one of my favorite. I've been singing it all week. Washing my dreadlocks. Come on, man. Let me in. The Space Lady with Cloud Management, General Assembly. And the Bandcamp link is right there in the chat room. And a Myth Math, Lift, a digital single from the full release that will be released next month. Yes, right here. In Sheena's Jungle Room on WFMU, we have time for one more. This is Sven Wunder from his fifth album, with Liquid Mountains here on Friendly Persuasion. In Sheena's Jungle Room, taking you out. And I'll let this play to the end because we could go a minute or two over. Goodbye.

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And some of them wind up with little gushes by and by.

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They can't locate his assets and it doesn't make much sense.

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0: Well, I'm all right, too. I'm going to sing a song now from my picture, One Hour With You. And the song is called, What Would You Do in a Case Like That? Yes, that's the title of the song. And I'm not going to sing it tonight or tomorrow or next year. No, I'm going to sing it right now. I didn't want to do what I did, but I did. And now what can I do? I'd better take a trip, guess a trip on a ship to China or Peru. I knew the moment that she began where it was leading to. It might have happened to any man. It might have happened to you. It was late and she was lonely, and she begged for sympathy only. Now I ask you, what would you do in a case like that? If her head was on your shoulder and she grew a little bit bolder, now I ask you,

0: sister? 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If you saw her turn the light out, would you get your hat and get right out? Now I ask you, what would you do? That's what I did too. It was late and she was lonely, and she begged for sympathy only. Now I ask you, what would you do in a case like that? If her head was on your shoulder and she grew a little bit bolder, oh, now I ask you, what would you do with a girl like that? Do you think you could resist her? Do you think you wouldn't have kissed her? Would you treat her like a sister? Come on, be honest, mister. 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Now I ask you, what would you do? That's what I did too.
1: Welcome to a night of total

0: I'm talking about when it first came out, it was pins in the cheek, pins all over, torn clothes.
1: Yeah.
0: They're slamming mirrors while they're dancing or hurting themselves.
1: Yeah.
0: I just don't...

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0: I was stranded in the desert in my foreign legion suit when I ran into an Arab and he loogied on my boot. 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

0: Hear about the two dogs passing a row of parking meters? The one says, "Hey, Daddy-O, look at those crazy pay toilets."
1: In nature, sounds exist in space. And with stereophonic recording, the feeling of space and perspective is brought to you. For example, one moment we can be at the side of an indoor swimming pool.

0: But let's leave things of this world behind, and walk now down the path of Bob for this brief minute of slack from the Church of the Subgenius.
1: No intelligent person would be go fall right to that kind of stuff.
2: Then what do we expect? Now, all this perversion and sex
3: are them oily
4: just
3: pores
4: as bad.
5: All we care about is slack.
3: And letting all the slack get out.
1: The devil has to be behind that. Think I'd follow it? I don't think so.

I was running a pair at 10 and a halfs, and she was running size 7. We decided to share a lane, and I thought I'd found a match made for me in Boulder's Heaven. Well, we bowled a couple games, and pretty soon we joined the league, bowling 3 times a week and matching shirts with our team name on the back. But I could tell things were going too good.

Dr. Frankenstein, maker of monsters, creates the most monstrous nightmare of all. Frankenstein and the Monster from Hell. Frankenstein and the Monster from Hell. From Paramount Pictures, rated R. Under 17, not admitted without parent.

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During the next few moments, we will transport you there by sounds captured on a trip through this land of enchantment. In the background, the theme song of Tiki Gardens, inspired by its romantic beauty. Come with us as we thrill to the exotic sounds of this Polynesian fantasy.

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R-U-S-T-Y. Rusty's University of Sexual Techniques. 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

0: I hear all the guys in this show are gay. I better take off 10 pounds before I take off my clothing.
1: They want you to drop your pants.
2: What the hell? You do it at home all the time.
3: It's an Indian show about sex. A religious fuck show.
1: I'm out of shape.
0: I hear the opening of the show is all the guys stand in a line and come into the audience. I hear the cast album's gonna be recorded in the nude.
1: It's a lot of crap, just to see everybody take their clothes off.
4: But I'm an actor!
5: I hear they're measuring the guys.
4: There's some things I won't do.
5: I swear to God, measuring the guys.
4: And it's Calcutta show.
6: When they talk about the size of your part, they really mean it.
4: I want you to screw.
5: Who'd go up for a small part?
4: Every night. On cue.
7: I
1: didn't get in the show business just to show my dick.
4: I mean, what is the point?
8: You really gonna do it? Do it.
4: I mean,
8: do it.
4: What does it prove?
8: You really gonna do it? Do it.
4: I mean,
8: do it.
4: The size of my joint.
0: I'm out of shape.
8: Do it.
3: I mean, the size of my groove.
8: You really gonna do it? Do it.
4: I mean, once you've seen one.
0: Nudity is passé.
9: From the time I was little, I wanted to be a ballerina.
1: Talk about pussy, but I eat corned beef.
9: All I could see in the whole world to be a ballerina.
0: Why do they call it Old Calcutta?
10: Well, they couldn't call it New Faces, could they?
9: And found there was

0: course the guy's gonna have to fuck on stage.
1: I hear everyone's gonna have to fuck on stage, but on alternate nights.
2: From the time I was little, I wanted to be a ballerina.
1: No matter what we talk about.

If I can get through this, I can get through anything.

doctors. Young and restless search for tomorrow. Riots, hope, days of our lives as the world turns. Another world capital, guiding like Texas.

0: Hey, ain't that the Nats over there?
1: Oh, yeah, they're the life of the party, I swear.
0: Hey, yeah, I guess they look like they're just as good live as they are in person.
1: They are.

0: Somebody I don't even know took everything I had away from me. I'm gonna make him pay. Double.
1: This is a man everybody wants to destroy. But what the freaks, the mayor, the DA, the sheriff, and the senator didn't know was they were messing with Joe Don Baker. See Joe Don Baker in Framed from Paramount Pictures, rated R. Under 17, not admitted without parent.
2: 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You done our shit!

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Their bodies no longer theirs. This is the story of girls who have sold themselves to stay alive. These are Mr. Mary's girls. This is a motion picture that will disturb you with its vivid frankness and boldness. The awesome story of women who are there for the asking, and of the man who rules his harem with the powerful weapons of greed and lust. The art of pleasing a man reaches new heights in this all-new motion picture, Mr. Mary's Girls. This is Mr. Mary, the master of the lost soul, a man who exists for the baser pleasures of life. These are his girls, who supply him with that pleasure. They fight for the right to enter Mr. Mary's harem and the honor to be called one of Mr. Mary's girls. One girl discovered the truth about Mr. Mary. See this never-to-be-forgotten motion picture of violence, terror,

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1: He's the Penguin.
0: That's me.
1: He's the Penguin.
0: You think you can cage the Penguin, you mud hen? 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
1: He's the Penguin.
0: What? 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
2: Gather around, folks. 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

0: Yeah.
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Would you sign your own death certificate? You must before you witness the electrifying night of the living dead and blood and black lace. You must free the theater from responsibility should your heart stop. Paralyzed in fright from the 12 deadly hours of the night of the living dead, where strange, incredulous molecular mutation incites cadavers to arise live from their coffins to devour all human flesh. And the House of Horror, the House of Blood and Black Lace, a chic French fashion salon where seven breathtaking models will find their hideous, diabolical end. Night of the Living Dead, together with Blood and Black Lace. A terrifying evening with the undead.

0: once in WrestleMania! 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
1: Mania.

0: 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He was wounded in the head.
1: Yes.
0: It makes him sort of, well, rather funny at times.
1: Yes.
0: Yes.
2: Quiet. 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There's nothing so ominous as quiet. Besides, it isn't quiet.
0: Burst his heart.
2: He's dead.
0: Hmm.
2: He's dead. 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
0: what?
2: Goodbye.

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Yeah.

0: What song's about cock?
1: Get out and get on the, get out and get on the, that old vying machine. Oh, get out. Oh, la, la, la, la, la, la, la, la, la, la, la, la, la, la, la, la, la, la, la, la, la, get out and get on the, get out and get on the, that old vying machine. Oh, la, la, la, la, la, la, la, la, la, la, la, la, la, la, la, la, la, la, la, la, la, la, la, la, la, la, la, la, la, la, la, la, la, la, la, la, la, la, la, la, la, la, la, la, la, la, la, la, la, 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

imagine ghosts, gods, and devils. 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Imagine unicorns and centaurs, witches, warlocks, djinns and banshees, angels and harpies, charms and incantations, elementals, familiars, demons. Easy to imagine all of those things. Mankind has been imagining them for thousands of years. Imagine starships and the future. Easy to imagine. The future is really coming, and there'll be such things in it. Is there then anything that's hard to imagine? Of course there is. Imagine a piece of matter and yourself inside it, yourself aware, thinking, and therefore knowing you exist, able to move that piece of matter that you're in, to make it sleep or wake, make love, or walk uphill. Imagine a universe, infinite or not, as you wish to picture it, with a billion, billion suns in it. Imagine a blob of mud whirling around one of those suns. Imagine yourself standing on that blob of mud, whirling with it, whirling, whirling through time and space to an unknown destination.

a Tuesday, a Tuesday. In fact, I wish you would. Oh, you can kiss me on a Wednesday, a Thursday, a Friday, a Saturday is best. But never, never on a Sunday, a Sunday, a Sunday, 'cause that's my day of rest.

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0: Dear Elvis, I'm writing you this letter. To me, you are the most. I'm not really very good at expressing myself, and I don't know how to say it, but...
1: I only know that I love you.
0: I'll never forget the first time I heard you. Ever since then, you have been the living end. When your first record came out, I didn't know what to do.
1: I almost lost my mind.
0: I started a fan club for you. I played your records all the time. And Elvis, I knew so well. Elvis, you are the greatest thing that ever happened to me. You mean so much to me.
1: You're more than life to me.
0: Since you came along, there are many men who try to copy you.
2: Oh, yes, I'm the great pretender.
0: And of course, there are some people who criticize you, like my mother and daddy.
3: People say a man is made out of mud.
0: But they forget. But for me, Elvis, there is
2: only you.
0: Tambriniest. When I hear you sing,
2: you've got the magic touch.
0: Elvis, let me tell you something about me. Every night,
2: when the twilight is gone,
0: my prayer, sweet Elvis, is someday we might meet. I'm hoping you'll
4: come down from your ivory tower.
0: I know, Elvis, my chances of ever talking with you aren't very good. I know it would be impossible to ever get a date with you, because...
5: I know you belong to somebody new.
0: But you can't blame me, Elvis, for wanting to spend time with you. Every night I dream that we walk...
2: From

0: I can just see us there.
1: You and I in the sunshine.
0: Oh, Elvis, won't you please
1: give us this day?
0: I love you, Elvis, very much. And now, good night and goodbye, my Elvis. Love, Audrey. T.S. T.P.S. As I close my eyes, I can hear you singing now.
2: Come back, baby. Come over to play house with you. Holy fella.
3: That don't move me.
4: Elvis.
3: Let's get real, real going for a change.
5: We're gonna kiss and kiss and kiss and kiss and we're gonna kiss some more. Well, one kiss from a baby doll makes me high. More, more, more, more.
4: Elvis.

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1: 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We were kissing, dear, and making out, up, when we saw the blinding light. And I didn't know that you weren't with me, dear.

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1: Yes, I will. 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I'll cut your balls off when I see you.
0: Uh-huh.
1: You fucking bum.
0: You son of a bitch.
1: You son of a motherfucker.
0: You motherfucker.

0: wasn't it, Ann?
1: It's time to say farewell for a while to the world of tomorrow that we've just explored. It's our hope that each time you take the tour on this record, you'll relive the excitement of Seattle's Space Age World's Fair, a monumental achievement of our time that will be a lasting legacy for the citizens of tomorrow.

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0: Evil is as evil does. Remember Frankenstein, Wolfman, and King Kong? Each monster was attracted to a woman of strange beauty. Now the incredible two-headed transplant lives, loves, and kills beauty it could not resist. Here is a two-headed monster with the body of a giant. One brain says kill, the other says love. You must see the incredible two-headed transplant in color, rated GP.
1: As you can hear, the reproduction is flawless.

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Thank you.

0: want what?
1: Ladies and gentlemen, go, go for a wild, wild ride with the Watusi Cats. But beware, the sweetest kittens have the sharpest claws. For your own safety, see faster, pussycat. Kill, kill. Wild women, wild wheels. Race the fastest pussycats and they'll beat you to death. Superwoman, belted, buckled, and booted. You name it, we've got it. Faster pussycat kills, delivers tons more than the opposition. For an incredible evening's entertainment, a film so totally satisfying, see Russ Meyer's Faster Pussycat. 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

0: is red. 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Meet Sugar Hill. Not a place, but a brand new face. The foxiest, sexiest, deadliest chick in town. 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
1: I want them dead.
0: With a voodoo priestess called Mama Matres, and Baron Samedi too, and an army of undead behind her, there's nothing that Sugar can't do. The mob has never seen anything like Sugar Hill and her zombie hitmen. Sugar Hill, from American International, rated PG. 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

0: I don't think hollering was a very joyful noise. 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
1: Marie now walks her life asleep. 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She never smiles, nor does she speak.

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0: What you're hearing now is the hysterical laughter of a young man shaken by a wild hallucination midway through an LSD trip.
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1: Oh, wow.
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2: Beat it.
0: You want to start a rumble?

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0: Get your rags on and get out.

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0: All right. 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From the south of the Thames. And what's it like to be crushed?
1: What?
0: What's it like to be crushed?
1: It's great when I'm seeing you.
2: It's horrible. It's horrible.
1: Absolutely wonderful.
2: I like it very much.
3: I don't want to be crushed.
1: Squash me like a bug. Hey, fuck you! Hey, fuck you!
0: Nice universal message.
1: Attack!

Our new friends are amused by our method of rocket travel, which they consider primitive. No longer bound by the restrictions of half-learned truths, among other stupendous accomplishments, they've perfected a magical way of travel. They've learned to dematerialize their bodies and go wherever they want without the means of physical transportation. Flights of spirit alone, but real flights in which they literally roam anywhere in the cosmos without limitations of time, speed, or distance. And even more remarkable, they're able to lend us techniques so that we may be able to go along on one of these fabulous excursions.

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They chew the fat about their tresses and their neighbors' fights. 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

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The only

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0: Actually, no. 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
1: My favorite brand.

0: 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Get in here, it's Roger. It's Double Dip Recess. It's Freeform Radio for kids like you! Oh man, I am so glad to be back. I was away for 2 Saturdays. And thank you so much to DJ Maddie and DJ Babs for doing a couple amazing shows guest hosting Double Dip Recess. If you didn't get a chance to hear them, they are on the archives. Check them out. Wonderful stuff. As a matter of fact, DJ Babs did a spectacular fart set that has inspired the illustration on today's homepage by artist Elise Gravel. It's a, it didn't have a title, but I'm calling it a farting dad monster. We have I'll tell you what we heard first, and then I will tell you what a great show we have coming up. What did we hear? Well, that was Devo 2.0 with Uncontrollable Urge. Devo 2.0 was a Disney spinoff of Devo. Devo supported this and wrote songs, and it was a Devo project, but for Disney. I'm not sure if it's a Disney Channel or just releases or a release, but made of child singers and actors. Uncontrollable Urge with new lyrics about snacking. Before that was Bill Wirtz with What Is Love? Spike Jonze and his City Slickers with the last part of You Always Hurt the One You Love, followed Ivor Cutler's I'm Happy. Michael and the Rock Nest Monsters, always good to hear from them. Hello, how you doing? And we started off with Mr. Boom. Hello again. And I think we're all caught up. Well, what is there to tell? What is there for me to tell you? We have a great show coming up. We've got, of course, the Saturday Sound Sack. Probably Guess That Cereal, but probably the last Guess That Cereal for a while. Of course, Ursa's Animal Facts, Dale Shaw's Adventures of Sherlock Combs, new song from Esther Crow, new song from Key Wild. So much good stuff. And you know, I love it when listeners participate in the show. And one way you can participate is calling in with a joke. And how you call in with a joke is you just call this number and you leave a recording. And you can practice a couple times. I'll play your good version. Here's the number. Ready? 201-380-1043. That's 201-380-1043.
1: Yeah. How does the witch eat her pie?
0: I don't know. How does the witch eat her pie?
1: A la toe!
0: A la toe! Oh, listener Evo, thank you so much. That number again.
2: 201-380-1043.
0: Well, let's just get right into our first contest, which is the Saturday Sound Sack.
3: Do you know what I found without looking to see? I found some sounds that I heard around me. Each sound that I found is inside my sound sack. If you find the owner, I'll give the sound back.
0: All right. You have to figure out what sound this is.

0: made a sound. Turned around to find the thing that made the sound.
1: I'll be revealing the sound shortly. But now, a brand new song from Divinity Rocks.
2: And here we go to rockin'.

0: time.
1: If you're feeling what I'm feeling, hey, got to scream and shout.
0: I see you at the cookout.
2: Oh, you know, this is well, that was Divinity Rocks with Welcome to the Cookout. This is like, you know, this time of year is super cookout. I mean, yesterday was a federal holiday, Juneteenth. Lots of cookouts and celebrations then for the last of the slaves to learn about their freedom. A little more on that later. And tomorrow, Father's Day, traditional cookout day. And I bet people are cooking out today, too. As you know, I was away on a trip for a little while. I went to Croatia and Slovenia with my brother and a group of awesome friends. And played a lot of disc golf, as you know I like to do. Seemed to be doing a world tour of playing disc golf. But I have this song stuck in my head ever since we came back from Slovenia, which was, and it was connected to a cookout, a family we stayed with, Sonia, Davrin, and Lydia provided us with this amazing cookout, and we were just talking about the name Lydia and how you never hear it before, and then we met this Lydia, and at least in my brain, when I hear the word Lydia, my mind goes to the Groucho Marx song, Lydia the Tattooed Lady. And Lydia didn't know about that song. It's been in my head all week.
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0: Because they always get birdies.
1: Birdies! 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

0: 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Our friend Key Wild will sing the number for you.
1: 201-380-1043.
2: Yeah!
1: 201-380-1043.
0: We have a brand new song from Key Wild and his partner, Mr. Clark, coming up soon. But first, I'll tell you what we heard. That was the Disc Golf song. Yes. I probably play that every time I come back from a disc golfing adventure. So what? There's not that many songs about disc golf that are at least about, that, you know, fit the show. A joke from Imbaz Quinn, a golfing joke where the punchline is birdie. And it dawned on me that, you know, you might not know the term birdie in golf. Or disc golf. Basically, both games, you try to get a ball in a hole or a disc in a basket in a number of shots. And if you get it in, let's say you're supposed to get it in three shots, if you get it in two, that's called a birdie. Or if it's you're supposed to get it in four shots and you get it in three, that's called a birdie. So there you go. Over-explaining jokes, once again. Oh, I see. That was by Claude Dubay, an early adopter of the sport. Helen Reddy and Mickey Rooney with I Saw a Dragon from Pete's Dragon, a Disney film from probably the 70s. Keith Munslow with Temporary Tattoo followed Groucho Marx, Lydia the Tattooed Lady. La da da da da da. That's what's been in my head for at least a week now. And it will probably continue. And unlike most people, I like it when a song gets stuck in my head. I am a fan of earworms. Let's see, where are we? Oh, yeah.
3: I heard a sound. Turned around to find the thing that made the sound.
0: We have a sound from the Saturday Sound Sack that needs to be identified. Did you guess what that was? So much. All right, soccer crowd, soccer stadium, football crowd, football stadium, however you want to say it. Most people are probably aware that the World Cup is happening now in this country. And I'm someone who's never had that much interest in soccer, but I'm starting to become interested, especially after just traveling in Europe, and everybody's interested in it there. I just have to figure out how to watch it. It seems like, I was told the secret is to get a TV antenna so I don't have to pay to watch it because I'm not a member of any of the services that are streaming it. Anyways, today, for those following, the Netherlands versus Sweden and Ecuador versus Morocco. Check them out if you can. All right, are we caught up? I think we're caught up.

0: beautiful. You know, I'm thinking, how about I teach you how to play my sport, you teach me how to play your sport, and then we can do the two together.
1: Well, if you're American when you go in the bathroom, and you're American when you come out of the bathroom,

Appended in disaster, most scientists, engineers, and defensive midfielders agreed that Professor Ross Eforb's ultimate football game could never become a reality. The final blow came when it was discovered that Professor Ross Eforb's name was spelled the same forwards as it was backwards. And in the highly charged anti-palindrome atmosphere of the mid-1950s, Professor Eforb was forced into hiding. As for Football X7, is it possible, perhaps, one day, someone, some young dreamer with remarkable building and creative skills might just make Professor Ross Eforb's dream come true? No, not a chance. Don't be ridiculous. It's impossible.

0: cereal and milk.
1: Things have gotten out of order. This is where we're supposed to be. Sorry, Veda, for chopping you off there. It was a mistake. If you're new to this show, one thing you should know is I make mistakes. That's how I learn things. Or maybe not. All right. That was Football X7, in case you couldn't tell. Robbie Wyckoff from the Phineas and Ferb show. Perry Grip with European Football. And we started off with Roly Poly Guacamole. That would be good with an echo. Let's try that. Roly Poly Guacamole. I love football. A song about the differences between footballs. And now, what you probably guessed is up.
0: Cereal and milk.
1: Start that from the beginning. Milk and cereal. All right, this is part of the show where I pour a bowl of cereal and you see if you can guess what it is. And like I said, this is probably going to be my last guess that cereal, because I've gone through all the cereals I feel like going through for now. If you have an idea for another contest, give me a call or send me an email or put it on the chat. All right. Let me turn on the milk mic, cereal mic. Pour it into the bowl. Describe the cereal. Here's my description, and I think in four words, you'll be able to see it. Looks exactly like Cheerios. But it's not. Let me pour some milk on. That was the bowl sliding. All right, let's turn off the music a little bit. Milk mic is on.

Milk has been poured. You know, it's possible that these are a little taller than cereal. I mean, than Cheerios. I don't think so. Maybe a tad sweeter than Cheerios. And definitely it seems to get soggy-er faster. What else can I tell you? I'd never heard of it before. It's made by the Maltomeal Company. And it's known to be a less expensive version of Cheerios. Sent to me by listener Brian. All right, you ready to guess? I'll tell you soon. Cuckoo for

Hiya, hiya, hiya, hiya. I'm Mr. Dirt, and on behalf of the slugs, I'd like to welcome you to this tape. I've come with some startling news. Sit down, please, and pour yourself a glass of milk, which, by the way, did you know it came from dirt? Say you don't believe me? Well, have a listen to this song here.

0: Yes, exercise is coming right up. I merely have to back announce and then we're ready to go. What's keeping me, you may ask? That was Aquabats. The Aquabats with Worms Make Dirt. Esther Crow with Ants on a Log. Brand new. She just released a brand new record. What's the name of it, Roger? I'm looking to see. It's Get Silly. That's what it's called. Brand new release, Get Silly, from Esther Crow. Guest musicians on this particular song, Ants on a Log. The Banana Slug String Band with Dirt's Made My Lunch. And Rockin' Rainbow with Faster Scooter Cat. And that was a little bit of a clue as to what the cereal was in the final Guess That Cereal. It was Malto Meal Scooters Cereal. Great taste, great price. Thank you, listener Brian, for sending me that. You know, if I ever get back on the main WFMU station, right now, as you know, I'm on a WFMU alternative stream called Sheena's Jungle Room. But every schedule I apply to get on the main station, like I once was, and I understand there are a million people applying for shows, that we all can't have one. But I have a box of Wheaties from 1988 given to me by DJ Jim the Poet, that I told him, if I ever get back on, I will have a registered nurse in the studio while I attempt to consume some 1988 Wheaties. All right. I think we're caught up. Are we caught up? It's time for exercise? What am I waiting for? People want exercise!
1: Right now, let's everybody do a little exercise. Here we go.

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Jumpin' Jack. Come on, everybody, do the Jumpin' Jack and freeze.

0: All right. 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
1: It's a little song that we call the freeze dance.
0: It's a little song she calls the freeze dance. And the way you dance to it is every time she says freeze, you stop moving. 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

0: It's time to relax. 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
1: Stomp your feet, stomp your feet, stomp your feet, stomp your feet, stomp your feet, stomp your feet, stomp your feet, stomp your feet.
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3: 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And this is brand new from Key Wild and Mr. Clark.
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Yes, that's the number to call. If you would like to call in with a joke or sing a song or say hi. I like all those things. Or you could call in and say the phone number. Or sing the phone number. However you like. Okay. Where are we? That was brand new from Key Wilder, Mr. Clark. I see I made a typo on the title. I will go fix that. And if you don't know what I'm talking about, every show has a playlist that goes up as the songs come on. And there's also a chat board where listeners are talking to each other and commenting on the song and talking to me. And sometimes I can talk back when I have time. And by talk, I mean write. And if you go to the chat board, and the easiest way to get there is just put Roger and WFMU into your browser. It's a long trip going through the WFMU website, but Roger and WFMU will get you there. Click on the date of this show. You will see with Key Wilde and Mr. Clark's listing for Ice Cream Brain Freeze is a really amazing illustration by Mr. Clark, who is an amazing illustrator and actually did the illustrations for Esther Crow's Get Silly new release. Let's see, and before that was Freeze Dance by Luscious Jackson. So yesterday was Juneteenth, and every time I think of Juneteenth, this song pops into my head, and one of the things I like about it is it just explains it so well.

0: All right. Fuch and the Alphabet Rockers, Juneteenth. Dan and Claudia Zanes with Ezzy Jackson, New Beginnings. I love both of those songs. And now, it's been, you've had a 2 weeks have gone by. Two shows have gone by since we've heard from Dale Shaw and what in the world is going on in the world of Sherlock Holmes and the case of the wrong noises.
1: Sherlock Holmes in The Case of the Wrong Noises by Dale Shaw. Last time, I, Sherlock Holmes, and my assistant Botson were investigating the school's utility caves when we heard the sound of a trombone. Following the parping, we were frankly quite staggered to come face to face with a giant duck who appeared to be playing the instrument. Could this be the legendary giant duck named Muriel? Now we continue. Episode 12.
2: It's Muriel,
1: Botson sort of screamed and whispered at the same time.
2: She's going to gobble us up like a bit of old bread.
1: Don't panic, I told her. We have a secret weapon, remember? The protective tote bag that Derek Underwood gave us. Now is the time to deploy it. Botson handed me the tote bag of mystery, to be used if Muriel, the legendary giant duck, was ever encountered. I opened it, expecting to see some sort of box or duck-damaging device to be held within. Instead, I saw an envelope. I quickly opened the envelope and inside found a piece of paper. I quickly unfolded the piece of paper and saw some words written upon it.
2: What does it say?
1: Asked Botson. Run away, I read. That's not very useful.
2: Oh, perhaps there's more information on the other side,
1: Botson suggested. I turned the paper over. There was just one more word written there. It says, quickly, I told her.
2: I think we should listen to the note,
1: Botson said. The giant duck, possibly Muriel, was just standing there, parping away on the trombone that seemed to be fixed to its beak using some sort of a structure. No, let's not run away just yet. I shall address the giant duck, I told Botson bravely, and moved closer to the colossal waterfowl. Now see here, Muriel, if you are Muriel, I began. We don't want any trouble. But Muriel failed to respond. She just sat there. I returned to my assistant. There appears to be something a bit wrong with this giant duck, I said to Botson. It's just standing there.
2: It's probably working out the best way to attack us with its mighty duck fangs,
1: Botson responded. Carefully, I reapproached the duck.
2: Careful, Sherlock,
1: Botson whispered. I am being careful, I pointed out. I just said so 2 lines ago. Carefully, I reapproached the duck. See? The duck's eyes were glassy, its webbed feet motionless, its wings a bit painted on, and it didn't appear to be about to quack in any way at all. I gave the duck a tap on the flank. Metal, I said to Botson.
2: Muriel's a robot,
1: Botson exclaimed,
2: and her cybernetic flippers will soon laser us into servitude.
1: This isn't a robot, I told her. This is some sort of a machine. Look, there are buttons and dials and levers and other machiney things. Just then, something extraordinary happened. The sound of the trombone began to change. The parping became distinctly more squishy. It stopped going and started to go. What is going on? I asked.
2: Weird robot ducky stuff,
1: Botson told me.
2: Prepare to be lasered.
1: Next time. Is Muriel actually a robot? Why did the trombone do that thing? And what are we going to do with that tote bag? All will be revealed.
3: Human emotion can only be duplicated with lifelike presence now that we have high fidelity. Listen to this little waif as she sings to her father.

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That the world, that the, where is it located? That, I mean, not the world. I think of a billiard ball with hair on top. And well, it's a tricky category. Can I think it over and come back again next week?

0: Hendrix. Still got it.
1: I'm hungry.
2: Hi, hungry, I'm Dad.
1: I'm tired.
2: Hi, tired, I'm Dad.
1: I'm bored.
2: Hi, bored, I'm Dad.
1: I'm leaving.
3: Wait, you're really leaving?
2: Hi, leaving, I'm Dad.
3: I sing in the shower and I sing when I cook. I use silly voices when I read the kids' books, like...
4: Hi, I'm the guy from Where the Wild Things Are.
1: Oh my gosh.
4: I'm big and scary.
1: Why do you always do this? Why?
5: Oh, I'm a princess.
1: Stop
5: and
1: it.
5: I'm stuck in a tree.

0: the koalas eat?
1: What the koalas eat? Eucalyptus?
0: Eucalyptus.
1: What? All right. All right, a little Father's Day set. Before we get into Ursa's animal facts. Cuckoo with dad jokes. Go Banana Go with Weird Dad followed. Lois and Dan's and the Invisible Band, one of their teenage daughters singing Please Be Normal. Yes, it must be hard to be in a kid of a silly dad in a band. I mean, I'm a silly dad, but at least most of the silliness happens at home. Shy Tunas with Daddy Wants Grits. And live on the chat board, Seth Tuna says, not even joking, I just finished a bowl of cheese grits 10 minutes ago. Dad Brains gave us Father's Day. And Spike Jones started off the set with Daddy Dear. And of course, Dan Zanes. No, Dale Shaw. Reading Sherlock Combs and the Case of the Wrong Noises, episode 12. A saga he has written and performed especially for us here at Double Dip Recess. A double dip recess. Double dip recess. And now, a classic from Ursa.
2: Ursa's animal facts.
3: Hi, I'm Ursa, and I'm doing rattlesnake facts. Their tail rattles by muscles moving together. And the reason they do that is a warning so people know not to go any closer. So that they don't have to strike. And I do know a kind of rattlesnake. It's called the diamond-backed rattlesnake. And they can slither through spines of a cactus.

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The road has been a little rough and a little bit rude, but I know love will see us through.

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2: 1, 2, 1, 2, 3, 4.
3: Who's the greatest singer in the land?
4: Yeah!
3: Who's the world's most sweetest, kindest man?
4: Yeah!
3: Who's gonna give you some ice cream if you sing this thing just right?
4: Yeah!
3: Out of sight. Now who's the handsomest man in Tennessee?
4: Yeah!
3: Who's the trunk of this old family tree? And when your kids get old enough to work, who's gonna live off of you?

0: got that right.
1: And it's advice of you to bother.
0: It ain't no bother.
1: To teach us this ridiculous song.
0: Just keep singing now. Who's the one who buys you all your clothes?
2: You are!
0: Who's the one who lets you sing on all his shows? Who's gonna make more money off you than any daddy ever did?
2: Yeah!
0: Thank you, kids. Now, if y'all ready, we'll go get some ice cream. We'll get one scoop and we'll cut it up into about six equal parts. Yeah!

0: He says, take the garbage out before I count to three.
1: I say, let's discuss it. He points and I must go. I say,

Oh, thanks for being here today. My first show back. I'll be here again next week. That was Loudon Wainwright Jr. with Daddy Take a Nap. The Rabbits with Hey Dad. Apple Brain's Escape from Dad. Barry Lewis Pulisar, I Love My Daddy. Bobby Bear, You Are. Elliot Park with Lila Benjamin, Love Will See Us Through. And Olivia Olson from Adventure Time with Fries. That's my alarm. It's telling me the show's over. I wish everyone a happy Father's Day. If you can, send your dad a card. Or give your dad a card. Or give your dad a call. Those are the things we like the best. We don't need things you buy. We just need your love and attention. All right, I'll see you next week. Stay tuned for MH Lee.

Hey, cool cats, this is Juke Joint Gold with MH Lee on Sheena's Jungle Room. You just heard Roll, Roll, Roll from Guitar Junior. Up next, we're going to hear from The Coasters with Down in Mexico. That is going to be on Atco Records from 1956. We'll go to Fast Domino with Detroit City Blues after that from Imperial Records, 1950. Then we'll hear from Ray Abrams Band with Moondog Blues off of Jack's Records, 1952. More great music still to come here on Juke Joint Gold, so stay tuned.

Come with me, baby. Come with me. Come with me, yeah. Crazy. Yeah.

You just heard Ray Abrams Band with a track called Moondog Blues. You are listening to Juke Joint Gold. Before that, we had Fats Domino with Detroit City Blues, and we had the Coasters with Down in Mexico. Up next, we have a hit from Danny and the Juniors at the Hop. We'll follow that with Louis Jordan and the Slop, and Boogie Woogie Trio with Jumpin' Blues, all in the next set here, so stay tuned and keep listening to Juke Joint Gold, a production of Sheena's Jungle Room.

Juke Joint Gold on WFMU's Sheena's Jungle Room. That was the Boogie Woogie Trio with Jumping Blues all the way from back in 1938. Before that, we had Louis Jordan with The Slop, and that was off of the album Man, We're Wailing. And before that, Danny and the Juniors with At the Hop. Next, we've got Helen Humes in her All-Stars with He Don't Love Me Anymore off of Philo Records, 1946. We'll hear from Rufus Beecham after that with Sad Feelings off of Jax, 1952, and then something off of Sun Records from Mose Vinson called 44 Blues here on Juke Joint Gold.

Mose Vincent there with 44 Blues. Before that, Rufus Beecham and Sad Feelings, and Helen Humes and her All-Stars with He Don't Love Me Anymore. Up next, we're going to hear from Big Bob with Your Line Was Busy. That's going to be off of the label Jero International. We'll follow that with something off of Kent Records by B.B. King. It's going to be called Days of Old, and that's going to be from 1958. We'll follow that with a track from a little bit further back. The Big Three Trio will give us a track called After While off of Columbia Records, and that's going to be 1948. More great music still to come here on Juke Joint Gold.

stop. Drink your juice, but don't blow your top. Cause I'm gonna tell you just what I got. Serve a little whiskey, beer and wine. Gin and scotch and soda sometime.

You are listening to Juke Joint Gold here on Sheena's Jungle Room, and that was the Big Three Trio with After While. Before that, we had B.B. King with Days of Old, and Big Bob with Your Line Was Busy. Up next, Little Richard, The Juices of Rhythm, and Tempo Toppers with Ain't That Good News off of Peacock Records, 1956. We'll follow that with The Swades and Grady Chapman with Don't Blooper off of Cash Records, 1954. And then the Johnny Otis Orchestra will give us Long Tall Sally. More great music still to come on Juke Joint Gold, going all the way until 1 today.

Johnny Otis sings the hits of the day on that album. That was Long Tall Sally from Rock and Roll Hit Parade, Volume 1, 1957. Before that, we had the Swades and Grady Chapman with Don't Blooper, and Little Richard, Deuces of Rhythm, and the Tempo Toppers with Ain't That Good News off of Peacock Records from 1956. Up next, from 1957, we'll have Professor Longhair with Look What You're Doing to Me. Ooh Wee Baby. We'll follow that with Eddie Guitar Slim Jones and Feeling Sad off the JB label from 1952. Then we'll go to Sun and listen to something from Tot Randolph called Blues Train. All in the next set here on Juke Joint Gold.

You just heard Todd Randolph with Blues Train, before that Eddie Guitar Slim Jones with Feeling Sad, and Professor Longhair with Look What You're Doing to Me. Next we've got Earlene Harris with Blues at First Sight off of Deluxe Records 1950, then Felix Gross and his orchestra with You've Done Me Wrong, that's going to be on Chess Records 1951, and then off of OK Records, Red Rodney Sextet is going to give us Did the Menu Please. Did this menu please, excuse me. And this is Juke Joint Gold.

That was the Red Rodney Sextet with Did This Menu Please. Before that, we had Felix Gross and his orchestra with You Done Me Wrong, and Earlene Harris with Blues at First Sight. Up next, we have Roscal Gordon with No More Doggin'. That's going to be on VJ Records from 1952. We'll follow that with Bo Diddley, Crackin' Up, Checker Records, a release from this year, 1959. And then we'll have Mickey and Sylvia with Love is Strange off of Groove Records from 1956. More great music still to come here on Juke Joint Gold on Sheena's Jungle Room.

0: Yes, Mickey.
1: How do you call your lover boy?
0: Come here, lover boy.
1: And if he doesn't answer?
0: Oh, lover boy.
1: And if he still doesn't

That was Gus Jenkins and his orchestra with Tricky off of Flash Records. Before that, we had Big John Greer with Forgive Me and Earl King with Those Lonely, Lonely Nights. Let's hear from Hank Ballard in the Midnighters next with Kansas City, a song which we've heard plenty of this year. And we'll follow that with The Moonglows and Seesaw off of Chess Records. And then Joe Tex will give up Just For You and Me off of Ace Records. More great music still to come here on Juke Joint Gold.

ask where you're going. Tell her you're going out and have some fun. Tell her not to worry if you come home late, because you're going out on a special date. Just you and me, pretty baby. 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

0: You'll never be free. You were meant for me.
1: Joe Tex there, giving us Just For You and Me off of Ace Records 1958. Before that, The Moon Glows with Seesaw off of Chess Records 1956. And Hank Ballard and the Midnighters with Kansas City off of King Records 1959. Up next, we have Chuck Willis with Don't Deceive Me. That's going to be on OK and 1953. We'll follow that with the Jack Dupree Trio, featuring Champion Jack Dupree, with Going Down Slow off of Continental Records, 1948. We'll have T-Bone Walker and his guitar and his orchestra after that with Strolling with Bones off of Imperial Records from 1950. More great music still to come here on Juke Joint Gold.

0: That was Todd Rhodes and his Toddlers with I'm Just a Fool in Love. Before that, we had Duke Henderson with Blues in the Playground, Parts 1 and 2, and Joe Hill Lewis with Boogie in the Park. We are going to close with one more set here, but stick around because up next is the Freeform Roller Coaster. And thanks for listening. We're going to hear now our last set, beginning with Slim Galliard in his Baker's Dozen and Potato Chips. We'll follow that with Dinah Washington with Lucky Thompson in his All-Stars with Blues for a Day. And then we'll close with Ella Mae Morris with Dave Kavanaugh's music. And that's going to be 40 Cups of Coffee. Thanks for listening to Juke Joint Gold. I'll be back next week with more great rhythm and blues and rock and roll here on Sheena's Jungle Room. Thanks for listening.
1: Potato chips. 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

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I'm Chris O. Thanks for being here on a Saturday afternoon. We just heard Louis Armstrong in his Hot 7 doing Potato Head Blues on OK in 1927, which is a nice way to lead out of M.H. Lee's Juke Joint Gold. And now we're going to go into whatever's been on my mind lately, which is usually where this radio show, whatchamacallit, comes from. And I've been listening to different versions of Leo Sayer's When I Need You. Now, I have to be upfront. I am a fan of Leo Sayer. I think he's a great songwriter and a fine talent. He's very funny. He had a great segment on the John Shuttleworth radio show in the 90s. And so I'm not unabashedly a Leo Sayer fan, because I don't know. Perhaps there's too much of a backlash. I don't know. But I was thinking about that particular song, When I Need You, and it turns out that there's quite a number of reggae covers, and each one is has a different approach. Each artist approaches it differently. So I want to share that with you as we go on here on the Freeform Roller Coaster, so please stay tuned.

That was June Lodge doing a bonus song, More Than I Can Say. That was from 1980 on an album called Someone Loves You Honey on the Joe Gibbs Music label. Lovely, sweet, sweet sound. Marcia Aiken gave us When I Need You from 1981. And we heard Owen Gray before that with his rendition of When I Need You from This Is Owen Gray on a French release of an indeterminate year. And we started off with Alpha Blondy and the Solar System doing When I Need You from Elohim in the year 2000. Une Musique, French release. So that's my little Leo Sayer reggae cover section on the Freeform Roller Coaster on Sheena's Jungle Room Stream, WFMU. And we're going to continue on now to play something from Abdullah Ibrahim, who passed away. He was also known as Dollar Brand, and he was, I think he was like 92 years old, 91, 92 years old. And he was a wonderful, wonderful artist in more than just jazz. And it was very classical, and he was all over the place, and he was a force to be reckoned with. So, rest in peace, Abdullah Ibrahim. And we continue on the Freeform Roller Coaster. Please stay tuned.

0: 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We heard Liquid Liquid and Cavern from 1983. Goodness, 43 years ago. And Sandy Shaw doing the clapping song, which he didn't record ever, but it was from a TV performance. I can't find the year or the location. Oh, well. And before that, we heard a Japanese artist, Rai Ida, and 42nd Street was the name of the band, and Yudachi was the name of the song from an album called Street Talk on Polydor Japan, 1977. And then we heard two performances by War. One was The World is a Ghetto from the Midnight Special TV show, from October 19th, 1973, approximately 1 month before my 10th birthday. And All Day Music from 1971 on Soul Train. And we started off with Abdullah Ibrahim, also known as Dollar Brand, and African Marketplace from 1980 on Elektra Records, the title track of the album. And rest in peace, Abdullah Ibrahim. I said this is Chris O, and this is the Freeform Roller Coaster, and this is the portion of the show where we go hoop-de-doo around the curves, so stick around.
1: Patrons and friends of East Mill Creek School, it gives me great pleasure to welcome you here this evening to our music festival, Sing Out 67. We wish to express our thanks and appreciation to parents of students participating tonight for your part in making possible the attractive dress of these fine students. The teachers in the 5th and 6th grades have worked hard and long in making this performance a reality. Teaching songs, choral readings, actions, and speaking parts that you will hear and see tonight. I wish to recognize these fine, hard-working, understanding people. As I call your names, please stand. Mrs. Virginia Wilkins, Mrs. Aline Case, Mrs. Gerald Fowles, Mrs. Catherine Gibson, Mrs. Gwen Johnson, Mr. Scott Thomas, Mr. Robert Atkins, Mr. Floyd James, Mr. Gerald Fowles, Mrs. Marilyn Chamberlain, and Mrs. Bakes, our efficient secretary. Thanks to the boys who will control the lights tonight, who are former East Mill Creek students. To you 5th and 6th grade students, 250 strong, many thanks for your cooperation in this activity tonight. It's been rough for you in many ways, but we know you'll come through in fine style, as you have always done. The Temple Squares, who have spent much of their important school time in practicing with us, we do appreciate and many thanks. These boys are former East Mill Creek students, and we're proud of them. Clive Romney, Stephen Romney, Dan Lindstrom, and playing with them is our own Mr. Floyd James. May this night be one that will always bring to you pleasant memories.

0: Things that are in common use today, like steam irons and razors, will almost certainly one day become collector's items. Robert Opie has a head start on all of us. Since 1964, he's been collecting the most ordinary things, from chocolate bar wrappings to biscuit tins. Robert, what exactly happened in 1964 to make you start your collection?
1: Well, I was about to throw away this particular sweet wrapper, and I suddenly realised if I threw it away, I'd never see it again, and nor would anybody else. And therefore, I was about to throw away, for the rest of my life, if I went on doing that, an enormous amount of our social history. Because products, and what I rather collect, is everything you find in a supermarket.
0: Everything?
1: Everything
0: you find
1: in a supermarket.
0: What date have you started your collection from?
1: Around the 1840s, it really starts to begin.
0: And how many items are in your collection?
1: Well, roughly 200,000, but I never count, of course.
0: Good Lord. It must be the largest of its kind in the world.
1: I believe it is, but what I'm now looking for is a permanent museum in which to house it.
0: Robert, what aspect of your collection on the packaging side interests you?
1: There are many aspects. I mean, just go back to the 1930s when these bag of biscuits would have been around, still being wrapped up, and even in 1930, almost all biscuits were still being sold loose out of tins like this. But at Christmas time, we might have something rather fun. This is not just a stack of plates. It is, in fact, a full-blown biscuit tin.
0: That's very pretty, isn't it? That's lovely. Many of these products' names don't mean anything to me. I imagine they've been bought by other companies or
1: gone
0: out of business.
1: Sometimes, yes. Symington's, for instance, has now gone out of business. Spun's mixture we have here. But then, you see, I collect the whole range of their products.
0: Everything they ever made?
1: Everything they ever made, as well as all the promotional items and the advertisements that they might have had. For instance, over here we have a selection of those in 1935.
0: Was advertising in those days more aggressive?
1: No, I don't think so. It has developed. It is often very difficult exactly to see how it has developed. But here we have all the examples for people to research into it.
0: What about periods like war? Was there different labelling on
1: Indeed.
0: War products?
1: Bourneville cocoa, for instance, you can see from this range here, started off by reducing the size of the label because of the paper shortage, reducing it further, taking out the colour, and then into a different shaped tin because they ran out of the cylindrical tins. And the quarter pound size, in fact, had to go into just a paper carton, in which it has remained ever since.
0: Look, makes a lovely row, doesn't it? Robert, science and technology must play a part in your collection. The
1: yes.
0: products must have changed because of new things like plastic.
1: Absolutely. I mean, in this range we have behind us, no plastics, now, of course, quite a lot. But if you take glass bottles, they have developed quite a lot. We no longer have to overwrap them with other protective papers. Glass bottles like the everyday milk bottle, for instance. Now, quite a lot lighter today than it used to be.
0: What's on that label?
1: Oh, that's rather fun, yes. Long Live Our King. This would have been produced in 1937.
0: Tell me which single product covers the longest span of time in your collection.
1: Well, I think the range that I have the most complete now is that of Sunlight Soap, which goes back to the late 1880s. And as you can see here, they did produce initially a very wide range, each with the little different vignettes on, and then they had to select one of those for economy reasons. They then started to change the design quite rapidly, and approaching the 1950s for the supermarket, they then cleared away really all the design. And the interesting thing now is that they've brought back the 1930 design to be different.
0: I was going to ask you about that, because what interests you about how design has changed? Has it become more beautiful, more professional, or less attractive?
1: I'm not too sure. I, in a sense, just like to collect the objects and let other people do the research or make the objective comments. But personally, I think we have lost out a lot of the early charm of the design.
0: Robert, all these packages around us seem to me rather small. Is today's jumbo size rather a new invention?
1: It is, really, yes. Take this 1930 packet of Persil, and you might think this is fairly small, but it is, in fact, the standard size. And when compared to today's jumbo size, it is very small indeed.
0: Why was it that size?
1: Because it was really only used for certain garments, the special garments to be washed in Persil.
0: I've been told, and I find this hard to believe, that you've kept the wrapping to every single thing you've eaten.
1: Yes, that is really true.
0: Since 1964?
1: Since 1964, yes.
0: Does that mean, Robert, when you go out, if you go to a friend's house for a meal, would you get up after dinner and go and ask for the packages?
1: If they have any, certainly. I'd like to go and see what they have in the larder. But, in fact, a lot of people do save me their own packages as well, which does extend the collection quite a lot.
0: Do they think you're very eccentric?
1: Once they got used to the idea, no, they can see the purpose behind it.
0: Robert, what is the value in money terms of, say, a packet of 1930 Bourneville cocoa?
1: Really, there's no intrinsic value in these things, but the value really is to the social historian.
0: Robert Opie, thank you very much indeed.
1: Thank you.
0: For this week's mystery item, we thought we'd put six products from 1930 into this shopping basket and ask you to tell us what the total cost would have been if you had bought them all in 1930. They are Camp Coffee, Persil, Bird Blancmange, Sunlight Soap, Bourneville Cocoa and Symington Sponge Mixture, all standard size. Last week we asked you to add up the total price of these six groceries from 1930. They're all part of Robert Opie's packaging collection. Well, we've had a lot of letters, one of them from Symington's, who made this sponge mixture. They tell us that Robert Opie's quite wrong. They're not out of business at all. They're alive and well, and they've been trading for 154 years, and they're still going strong. To prove it, they sent us two huge packages of Symington products. They do want to see Robert Opie, however, because in his collection he's got some very early samples of their packages, which they don't even have themselves. No one got the shopping list exactly right, but several of you came very close. The real 1930 prices are Camp Coffee, 1 and 7, Persil, sixpence, Blancmange, sixpence halfpenny, Sunlight Soap, sixpence, Bourneville Cocoa, 1 shilling, and Symington Sponge Mix, 5p. That makes a total of 4 shillings and 6p halfpenny.
2: The Atlantic isn't Pacific, but the Pacific's terrific when it's host to the wiggiest musical melee ever seen, 15 Fathoms Deep.
3: Hello down there!
2: Paramount Pictures presents Hello Down There, a scuba diving paradise deep down among the poor fish, living for 30 days with an ear-pounding combo of grooving teeny boppers rehearsing for their big-time tryout 90 feet beneath the sea. Starring Tony Randall and Janet Leigh, co-starring Jim Backus and Roddy McDowell, with special guest star Merv Griffin. The fish are flipped out, the turtles are turned on, and you'll completely wig out when you see...
3: Hello Down There!
2: An Ivan Tours production in color from Paramount Pictures, a Gulf and Western company. This picture has been rated G.
4: He has achieved success, who has lived well, laughed often, and loved much, who has gained the respect of intelligent men and the love of little children, who has filled his niche and accomplished his task, who has never lacked appreciation for Earth's beauty nor failed to express it, who has always looked for the best in others and given the best he has, whose life is an inspiration. We honor such a man tonight, our principal, Paul S. Worthen.
5: Come with me up a quiet street in the suburbs of Salt Lake City to a large red brick school building. As we approach, we are aware of the pride taken in this building and the grounds, making it both pleasing to the eye and safe for work and play. Our principal exemplifies this same pride in himself, being immaculate in dress and deportment. His character maintains this same fine standard, for he is both professional and ethical and expects his teachers to be the same.
4: He is democratic in delegating duties and accepting suggestions, yet remains master of the situation at all times. His criticisms are constructive and helpful, his sense of humor pleasant and relaxing, but never such that allows levity to intrude regarding the serious business of administration in this well-equipped, well-managed, and heartily supported institution. He is justly proud of his faculty, supporting them in their new ideas and suggestions insofar as they conform with regulations and standards existing in the school and district.
5: Along this quiet hallway, listen to the comments of the teachers as they come from their early morning faculty meeting. As we go, we can observe that supplies and equipment are always available. There is a place for everything, and everything is in its place. Mr. Worthen anticipates our needs and calls our attention to our errors firmly, but with a smile of comradeship that is contagious.
4: One teacher says, he considers us trained for our profession. Therefore, our opinions are worthy of consideration. No wishy-washy attitude. He stands for what is right and expects his teachers to do likewise. He takes no sides. He works for a strong, close-knit faculty and likes the teachers to plan and work together. He always seems to know exactly what is going on, what has happened, and what might occur in the future. Another teacher says, our principal does a wonderful job of maintaining a well-organized, well-equipped, well-staffed school, and that his sense of humor relieves many grim situations.
5: Mr. Worthen's interest in current trends in elementary education and his ability to expertly use these trends is recognized as he stimulates the professional growth of his teachers, encouraging them to attend and participate in conferences, workshops, and conventions in order to keep informed and to establish effective relationship with groups who are dedicated to the development and the growth of children and the enrichment of their lives.
4: A teacher who substitutes in our school says, I appreciate his courtesy, respect, friendship, and understanding. He's always willing to go the second mile. If we had more principals like him, the problems which arise between teachers and administrators would cease. Parents within the school and members of the community respect him and seek his advice. He is able to make and hold friends among patrons of the school with his open-mindedness, and yet at the same time, he always adheres to the right.
5: Mr. Paul S. Worthen, you are education. You bear the torch that enlightens the world, fires the imagination of man, and feeds the flame of genius. You are the parent of progress, the creator of culture, and the molder of destiny. Philosophy, science, and art are your handiworks. You banish ignorance, discourage vice, disarm anarchy. The school is your workshop. Here you stir ambitions, stimulate ideals, and forge the keys that open the door to opportunity. The master of human destiny you are, our source of inspiration.

0: Good morning. I'm Joan Spencer.
1: Oh, yes, Miss Spencer. We're expecting you. Miss Hamilton will be your supervisor, and she's on her way in now. Won't you have a seat?
0: Thank you.
2: How do you do, Miss Spencer? Ready to go to work?
0: I'm looking forward to it, Mr. Arnold.
3: Good morning.
2: Good morning, Miss Hamilton. This is Miss Spencer. She's the stenographer and file clerk who's starting this morning.
3: How do you do, Miss Spencer? I understand you're one of Miss Purcell's students.
0: Yes, I was graduated last semester.
3: I know her quite well. I'll show you where to leave your things, and then we can get to work.
0: All right.
3: Girls, this is Miss Spencer.
0: Miss Hamilton and Mr. Arnold certainly set a good example of courtesy for us to follow.
3: This will be your desk. This book contains some of our forms and procedures. Study it a while, and then we'll start you on your first assignment.
0: All right.

The girls took me to lunch that first day. It looked like it wouldn't be hard to follow part of Miss Purcell's advice. The part about enjoying the people you're working with.

0: part about Know Your Work was a little harder. I did a lot on my own those first few weeks. There was many an evening at home getting acquainted with the company's work and learning some of its business terms. What a long time ago that was. It hardly seems possible now there was ever a time when I didn't know those terms. But I found that I still had a lot to learn. Some of it I learned the hard way.
1: Thank you, Miss Spencer. Oh, Miss Spencer.
0: Yes, Mr. King?
1: This letter that you typed this morning, I believe there's a mistake here.
0: Oh?
1: It doesn't seem to make sense. I can't remember just what word I used there, but I don't think I could have said this.
0: Oh, yes, Mr. King, that's what you said. I have it right in my book.
1: Well, suppose I give you this paragraph over again.
0: Yes, sir.
1: In view of our current production schedule, we think it will be necessary to curtail our order, number 3256.
0: I had made a mistake, of course. There wasn't anything that Mr. Kane said, but I learned then to admit my mistakes gracefully instead of arguing about them or offering alibis. I learned to ask when I wasn't sure instead of making a wild guess. And I learned not to resent criticism or to brood over it. Since then, I've learned a lot of do's and don'ts about office etiquette by watching the others in the office.

I learned that Miss Purcell's short sentence, "Be considerate of your employer," could cover a whole multitude of things. One of the most important things, of course, was doing office work during office hours.

0: And who do you think we ran into?
1: What happens to a dream deferred? Does it dry up like a raisin in the sun? Or fester like a sore and then run? Does it stink like rotten meat? Or crust and sugar over like a syrupy sweet? Maybe it just sags like a heavy load. Or does it explode?
2: Yeah. You're nobody.

Okay, we ended that set with Lloyd Price and You're Nobody Till Somebody Loves You from the Misty album from 1963 on the Double L Records label. We heard Langston Hughes reading his poem Harlem from the Spoken Arts record label. Don't know the year of that. We heard an industrial film describing the job description of a secretary in the 1950s. Okay, cringe. Bruno Nicolai before that, and Psycho Meeting from a reissue of his 1976 album Marquis de Sade's apostrophe S, and that was on Finders Keepers. Before that, we heard Duke Mitchell doing Apple Blossom Time, which actually was on a Verve 7-inch, but it also appeared on a tribute to Jimmy Durante, Goodnight Mrs. Calabash. Duke Mitchell. Oh, God, what a weirdo. We heard a bit from the East Mill Creek School in Utah. And grades 5 and 6 did their tribute to Mr. Worthen, the principal. Sounded like it was Under Duress from 1967, and we heard the radio spot for the film Hello Down There from 1969, and we also heard something from the BBC archive, The Man Who Collects Rappers from 1981. We heard The Beatles and Old Brown Shoe, but an early version with George teaching the song to the band, and we started off with the East Mill Creek School, grades 5 and 6 again, with their welcome from Sing Out, 1967. And we have a half an hour left here on the Freeform Roller Coaster. This is Sheena's Jungle Room Stream and WFMU. I am Chris O, so stick around.

Yes, I ended that set with Starbuck and I Got to Know from 1976. Before that was something very, very new, 2026 release, Case, Lang, and Veers. Yep, doing Accidental Tattoo. Before that was The Motors from Top of the Pops and Dancing the Night Away. We heard Flash in the Pan, their great song Hey St. Peter from 1979. That's Harry Vanda and George Young from the Easy Beats, and wonderful songwriters, Vanda Young. And George Young is, the older brother of the Young Brothers from AC/DC. We heard Eddie and the Hot Rods, Do Anything You Want to Do, from Top of the Pops. The Fleur-de-Lis covered The Who's Circles from 1966 on Immediate Records, and that and the other previous songs on that in the set were from the great collection Immediate Singles A's and B's that came out. And we heard The Fifth Avenue, Just Like Anyone Would Do, and that was a song written and produced by Jimmy Page in 1965 on Immediate. And we started off with The Mockingbirds and Skit Scat, which was the B-side of their single from 1965. The group consisted of Kevin Godley and Graham Goldman, who went on to be 10cc. And there you have it. That's the set. That's the show. This is the Freeform Roller Coaster saying hasta la vista, and stay tuned for Don Bolles and Wired Up coming up next. I'm going to leave you now with something from Nick Lucas, and take care of yourselves, everyone. I love you all. I'll see you next week. Bye-bye.

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0: I believe rock music is more dangerous than alcohol, LSD, heroin, and anything you can name. And I'm going to tell you a couple things that's going to literally startle you. Point 25 of the Communist goal, corrupt American young people, how? Through movies and music.
1: The real tortilla is made by hand. The human touch is there. Somehow they taste better, and that is where the magic is, in the human touch. My mother made tortillas for me, not with a mixer or a blender or some kind of an electronic gadget, but with her loving hands. She slapped the heck out of the dough till it got round just the way she wanted it, and then she cooked it, and a lot of love went into that. And I could taste it, I could feel it. Now, try to picture a tortilla factory when you hear the next composition. It is called a tortilla factory.

Spider-Man, a Spider-Man, does whatever a spider can. A spin's a

Oh, hello there, Glitter Gang. It's me, your fearless leader, Don Bowles. And I bring you the 300th episode of Wired Up. Well, today, allegedly, the king of glam and my former co-host here, Noah Wallace, is going to be calling in to give us an update on what he's doing nowadays in New York there. And just talk about some glam stuff, I guess. And I'm just going to play a bunch of really groovy records. Yes, records with grooves on them. Imagine that. And this first one is going to be for Mr. Owo Org at there in the Owo Org chat. It's Sparks with "This Town Ain't Big Enough for the Both of Us." It's WFMU.

0: Fowley is the ultimate animal.
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0: Outrageous Kim Fowle, Imperial Records.
1: Mr. Dirty, we'll be back.

Oh, hello there. I'm Tenderheart Bear, one of the Care Bears. You know, the 10 little bears who know what you're feeling and live inside each and every one of you. We do, honest. I'm the bear with the heart on...

0: Oh, yes. Come on, come on, come on, they exhort. And any good rock and roller would instantly obey. Although, I guess rock and roll's sort of a rebellious thing, so maybe you wouldn't. But anyway, whatever the case, it's me, your fearless leader, Don Bowles, and here I am doing the 300th episode of Wired Up, the best and probably still only junk shop glam and bubblegum show in existence in the entire 12-dimensional holographic universe today. Well, we started out that whole mess with Sparks for OWO Org app there in the OWO Org chat. And this town ain't big enough for the both of us from 1974. And then Mud with an awesome tune with the guitar riff that was borrowed, shall we say, for Anarchy in the UK by Steve Jones and the guys. That was Dynamite by Mud there. Another Mike Chapman production. And then there's the Goody Good Ice Cream Man by the Sunny Four. I Can Do It from the Rubettes. Oh, and we had Hammered Satin in there with Noah Wallace on those lovely vocals. And he wrote the darn thing, too. And Silver Streak. What a great song from their Velvet Vortex LP. Really, really cool album. You should pick one up. They still sort of exist. It's on Deadbeat Records. You can find them on Discogs, and they're not that expensive, considering what an amazing value it is, musically speaking. And then your California Summertime. That was Lance Romance, AKA. Yes, keep coming back. It works. I've done it 300 times here, and apparently it's working, sort of. Speaking of Silver Streak and Noah Wallace and such, I played Bearded Lady with Rockstar. All right. And Nimbus did Lollipop. And then after that, there was Mau Mau, or as we like to say in Kittenland, Meow Meow by Earl Mankey. And before I return to playing the Muzak for you, I want to mention that the lovely and talented Dawn Ritz, also known as my little schnuzzle buffums, is here helping me out today, putting a lot of the stuff in the queue for you and into the playlist, too. So there. But hopefully Noah's going to call in. If not, I'm going to call him. And yeah, that'll show him. All right. But meanwhile, speaking of Noah Wallace once again, here's Noah's favorite, at least as of a year or two ago, Junk Shop Glam single. It's Daddy Maxfield and Rave and Rock. You listening to Lou Maxfield? He often does. He does the guitar in this, and it's pretty darn cool.
1: Get up! Get up! Come on!
0: There's someone saying, come on, again. I guess they do that a lot in this music.

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Baby Jesus, you're so precious. I love you.

0: but whoa, no, little Willie won't go home. Oh, well, that's the suite right here on Wired Up. And, of course, we're live coming at you through the auspices of WFMU.org's Sheena's Jungle Room stream. We started that set out with Daddy Maxfield and Rave Rock. And then, something that Mick King sent to me. It's one of our regular listeners. Well, I don't know what his bowel movement habits are, but I do know that he's a real regular fella. And he sent me that record by the Allens, who turned out to be Alan Osmond doing all the stuff and producing, et cetera, et cetera. And it's on the Motown label, which is weird, but I guess it's not that weird because the Osmond's manager had a kind of a relationship with Motown. But yeah, the Allens. it's kind of a cute song, High Tide. And then while we were on that beachy kind of theme, First Class with Beach Baby. Then Kincaid and Private Eye. Then there was April Love and Switchboard. And then for Beth there, I played one of her faves, Gary Glitter's Always Yours. And happy birthday, Beth. We were just at the Rainbow hanging out with Beth and all her little friends. And what a great time it was. And then down at Lulu's, that was the Ohio Express. Then Taxi with You Got Your Way in the End, okay?
1: Okay.
0: Thank you. And then Bone Shaker with Sweetness. Bone Shaker, otherwise known as Mike Berry. Then Promises, doing an ABBA cover, one of the very few ABBA covers that's actually superior to the ABBA original, Tiger. And then we followed that with Little Willie by The Sweet. And now, one of my fave sort of disco glam tunes, it's Raffaella Cara and Rumore. We're going to try and annoy Noah Wallace pretty soon and give him a call and see what happens. But meanwhile, get out your dancing platforms.

0: Log of the Starship Enterprise, stardate 5943.7.
1: Captain Kirk, this is Lieutenant Uhura. Mr. Spock is ready to patch in. Go ahead, Mr. Spock.
2: I'm on the surface of the destroyed barbarian planet now, Captain.
0: Destroyed? What do you see, Mr. Spock?
2: The surviving inhabitants are in a dreadful condition. It seems they can't control their limbs, and their minds are dull and useless. Fascinating. They seem to be in a state identical to that curious 20th century Earth disease called hard drug abuse. I suspect it has destroyed all meaningful life on this wretched planet.
0: A tragic find, Mr. Spock.
2: As a Vulcan, I find the need for hard drugs to be totally illogical.
0: But as a half-human, Spock, surely you can appreciate the suffering that hard drug abuse causes. We can only hope that other civilizations will not make the same mistake.

0: Yeah, it was pretty funny, I guess, right? Oh, hey there. It's me, your fearless leader, Don Bowles, and that was the Mighty M with Jekyll and Hyde. Right here on the Big 666, that's WFMU to use, and here is the litany of fame of all the cool things that you done hoid there just now, of course, assuming you were listening. You heard Rumore from Raffaella Cara, then Jet Stacks with I'm Gonna Be the Best Guy, then the Groovies with Boys Ride Bikes and Girls Wanna Dance, then Barry Blue with Hot Shot. He was heavily influenced, I think, by Fiddler on the Roof, right? But, yeah. Meanwhile, what else did you hear there? You heard, after Benny Blue, oh, my mini space set, which was Beam Me Aboard, Mr. Spock. I Want to Be a Spaceman by Barry Rolfe. And then the Rocket Men, formerly known as the Rockets or the Visitors or the Moving Men. They did a lot of records in France there. And that was Rocket Man. Then the Little Green Men. And that was the Dawn Chorus. And that was for Dawn Ritz, a.k.a. my little schnozzle bubbums. She's been helping me out today and sitting there making the room look a little nicer when I pop my eyes over to that corner. Thanks so much, Dawn. And then you heard Elevator. That was by Grapefruit, who were named by John Lennon when they were sort of, when they had a random meeting with him in Abbey Road Studio while they were there recording, and so were the Beatles. And they said, what should we call our band? And he was with Yoko, and I guess she had just released that book, Grapefruit, which is pretty great, by the way. And he said, Grapefruit. I don't know if he said it like that, but, you know. But anyway, Noah Wallace, remember him? He was supposed to call in today, but perhaps he got all busy and stuff. But you never know. Anyway, he's still the king of glam, whether he bothered to call in or not. And it's still the 300th Wired Up Show. And right now, here is Casnitz Cats and the Casnat and Cats Flying Circus. Or no, the Casnat and Cats Fighter Squadron. Close. I was so close. But this is Picking Up Sticks. Oh, I got a couple things to tell you about after these next few songs.
1: All right, now.

Okay, well, as threatened, here I am telling you a couple of more things. And one of those things is that I'm going to be playing records at Zebulon next Saturday. And in fact, I'm going to be doing this show, well, not this one, but number 301, live from Zebulon. So that's going to be pretty fun. And what is this thing called? It's a record. It's got records. Ancient Artifacts West Coast debut. So you can go there. It's like a swap meet kind of thing. You can go there and buy all sorts of stuff, and they got flyers and all sorts of things. But it's going to be pretty cool. So that's next week. And then on July 30th, hey, it's my birthday again. Whee! And you can get tickets to go and hang out with me and, of course, the Fancy Space people in the Billy Tibbles Band at Pappy and Harriet's in Joshua Tree's Pioneer Town. And there's a link somewhere. But anyway, I got to run. Meanwhile, did you get what you wanted from the 300th episode? I got most of it.

0: Packaging. It's done.
1: Packaging.
0: It's done.
1: Packaging.
0: It's done.
1: Packaging.
0: It's done right now.
1: Packaging.
0: Everybody
1: packaging.
0: Put your hands up and say amen.
1: Packaging.
2: What's the password?
3: Sheena's Jungle Room.
4: Hurry, hurry, hurry. Get in here. Shut that door. Welcome, one and all. Look at all you beautiful people. I see some of the very familiar faces that are here with me every Saturday, and I see some new faces. Hello. Yeah, looking around the room.

definitely in the top three. Good-looking girls on the street, yeah. Depending on the street. When I saw you at my mate's place, I thought, what is she doing at my mate's place? How did Dave get a hottie like that to a party like this? Good one, Dave.

0: nightstand.
1: Don't put any of those old cheap moves on me.
2: No.
1: It's different.
2: I have all new cheap moves.
3: Nervous?
4: Yes.
3: First time?
4: No, I've been nervous lots of times.
5: So, anyways, you guys want to make out or what?
4: Would you like to buy a monkey?
6: Oh, Carol, seriously, it was an accident, I swear to God.
7: An accident? Your thing just got into a box of popcorn.
8: Baby, we're the sex men.
9: I'm Kiss. She's torture. We're here to save the world from a paranormal sexual event.
10: Hey, baby. You ever had a chick with a beard before?
11: I can't say that I have there, bearded broad.
10: Well, then, sugar, you haven't lived.
11: Note to self, I don't want to live.
6: Your experiments, I don't know if you've read my latest book, Advanced Sexual Positions, How to Achieve Them Without Laughing, but it's getting to be a classic.
12: How come you never scream when we have sex?
13: Give me something to scream about.
7: Well, I don't think you're ugly, exactly.
14: Wanna suck face?
15: Come to my room right after dinner.
4: No, not tonight. I'm too tired. I think I'm gonna turn in early.
15: I'll let you wear my underwear.
4: I'll be there.
16: Those places are filthy. And the worst part is, that little girl grinding and dry humping the f***ing stage up there, that's somebody's daughter up there.
4: I was just going to say that.
16: See?
17: So bad about being small. You're not going to be small forever.
18: Play with it, pal. Don't talk to it.
19: Well, that's quite a nice little nothing you're almost wearing. I approve.
20: I finally had an orgasm and my doctor told me it was the wrong kind.
21: You have the wrong kind? Really?
20: I've never had
21: the wrong kind, ever. My worst one was right on the money.
22: Roxanne, I have what doctors call very active glands. You're the only person I've told. My folks don't even know.
16: Well, maybe you can have surgery without them knowing.
23: Oh, heck with surgery! Let's wrestle!
24: Nice beaver.
20: Thank you. I just had it stuffed.
24: Let me help.
25: Don't tell me you're gonna pork Marlene Desmond.
6: Pork? Gonna hump her brains out, aren't you? Boone, I anticipate a deeply religious experience.
7: I'm going steady, and I French kiss.
20: So everybody does that.
7: Yeah, but Daddy says I'm the best at it.
6: Got something to show you.
20: Is it bigger than a baby's arm?
16: Mr. Andrews, nice haircut. Looking extremely dilfy today.
26: Are all nerds as good as you?
27: Yes.
26: Come.
27: Because all jocks think about is sports. All we ever think about is sex.
28: One day I came home and found him in the shower. With a girl. And her mother.
29: Well, at least he kept it in the family.
30: Welcome to the Statue of Liberty. The statue is a gift from French citizens that has come to symbolize hope for naked women everywhere. Bocce ball!
31: Do you love me?
18: Well... let's just say that I am very much in lust with you.
32: Well, send her a new memo. To Katie, from Andy. Re, me being your boyfriend. Hunker down for doinkage.
33: Did you ever find Bugs Bunny attractive when you put on a dress and play a girl bunny?
6: No.
5: No.
33: Neither did I. I was just asking.
34: Live from the City of Angels, here's our little devil.
35: Ain't I a stinker?
34: Bob.

Johnny, how are we doing this beautiful Saturday, June 20th day? How are we doing? It's 2:09, and I'm feeling fine out here in the Pacific Coast. That makes it 5:10. Oh, it just turned 5:10 out there. And I don't know. I don't have a rhyme now for 5:10. I was so excited that I got 5:09 and I'm feeling fine. I wasn't thinking about it the second changing. It's my bad. That's on me, gang. How's everyone doing tonight? We have a giant, giant show on the show tonight from the brand new indie film, Burt. We have writer-director Joe Burke and writer-actor Oliver Cooper. They're going to join us. Then Netflix has got a brand new romantic comedy. Just hit Netflix, I think, yesterday. Voicemails for Isabel on the show tonight. Writer-director Leah McKendrick. Then, you like your comedy? You like your improv? Comedian Dan Black. He is the he is the soothsayer. He's the creator and producer of The Ultimate Improv. He is also going to be on the show tonight. All that, plus we're going to take a look at some hot television that's out there right now. Widow's Bay and Dutton Ranch. And then we're going to head down to Solana Beach to check out their brand new stage production of The Most Happy Fella. But first, let's kick it off with a bang, folks. This is John Spencer! Yes, baby, yeah!

0: Kid, you want some dirty deeds?
1: Yeah.
0: You want some dirty deeds done dirt cheap? Okay.
1: Yeah.

0: diamond ring from 1965. Gary Lewis and the Playboys on the Real Dodge Deal. I'm with you, baby. Sizzling. 6:15 now. KRLA, big time.
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0: All right, tonight coastal clouds continue with some fog filtering through, low 60 degrees. Tomorrow, fair in the afternoon, highs near 80. Currently in the valley, 81, Orange County, 74, beaches 70. That is 76 degrees right now at KRLA.
2: I'm only going to be gone 3 or 4 days.
3: Yeah, I know.
2: And I'll call you a lot.
3: Are you driving?
2: Uh-huh. That'll be a nice change.
3: In your Camaro?
2: Uh-huh.
3: Oh, that's just dandy.
2: What's the matter?
3: What's the matter? What do you think is the matter?
2: I don't know.
3: You're going to drive all the way, and you're going to stop at restaurants and gas stations,
2: uh-huh.
3: And people are going to look at your Camaro, and they're going to think you're single.
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3: So why don't you get a personalized license plate that says single and stick it on your Camaro?
2: Because I'm single, but I'm not available.
3: Oh.
2: Okay, I got to go.
3: You're going to call
2: Love
3: me.
2: Love you a lot.
3: You know, 3 or 4 days is a long time, and I was wondering if you could leave me something of yours.
2: Leave you something?
3: Just so I know you're coming back.
2: Oh, how about my guitar? I'll leave you my guitar.
3: Well, I was thinking more along the lines of your Camaro.
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0: I'm the Real Don Steele, and Sizzlin' 60s at 6 continues with a song by a blues rock band that was known to wear bell bottoms trimmed with neon-filled plastic tubes. Here's the Blues Magoos on KRLA.

0: Father's Day by the numbers. It's going to be Father's Day. No,
1: yes, it is Father's Day.
0: Historical facts and celebrations. When do you think Father's Day started?
1: Oh, I don't know. It's been around a long time.
0: It dates back to June 19th, 1910.
1: Huh. 1910?
0: Yes.
1: Now, had we already been celebrating Mother's Day at that point?
0: Oh, of course.
1: Huh. Yeah.
0: Since time began. Yeah, that's true. Which president made Father's Day official?
1: I don't know.
0: President Nixon.
1: Oh.
0: Yeah. Oh. Signed a proclamation that permanently made Father's Day the third Sunday in June, according to the Library of Congress.
1: Oh. Huh.
0: Yeah.
1: So he did that.
0: How many fathers are there in the United States? The U.S. Census reported
1: that there are
0: 72.2 million fathers, aging from the range of to Robert De Niro. And Al Pacino.
1: And Al Pacino, yeah.
0: Yes. Mm-hmm. Congratulations to those
1: guys. Well, that's great.
0: Yeah. I love Father's Day. It's nice.
1: Feel like you celebrate Father's Day all year long.
0: I feel celebrated all year. I love being a father.
1: I know you do. Yeah. You're so good at it.
0: It's nice.
1: You're a great father.
0: And that when they get older, you have to be sneaky about being a father. You have to how am I going to give this lecture without them knowing it's going to be a lecture?
1: You got to. You become like their friend.
0: In the moment.
1: Yes, you disarm them with friendship.
0: Right, but I am not their friend.
1: I understand that.
0: I am not their friend.
1: You come at it with your friend, good cop.
0: Right, and I do say things like this. I say things, listen, I'm your dad, so forget for the next 2 minutes that I'm your dad and just listen to what I'm going to say. Because you don't listen to what your dad says typically at around 20, 21, 22. And I give them some sage advice.
1: Mm.
0: Yeah,
1: and it lands. Is that how your dad did it?
0: No. No, my dad just, you know, you ask my dad what time it is, he'll tell you how to build a watch.
1: That's true.
0: Yeah.
1: That is true.
0: Yes.
1: I've asked your dad what time it is in the past, and I'm like, how did we get
0: In the Aztecs
1: prime
0: back
1: meridian.
0: In the day.
1: And, I'm like, what is he saying now?
0: Greenwich Mean Time. And
1: GMT. He's like, equatorial time is different. Right. And I'm like, I just want to know what time we're leaving for lunch. I swear. I hope you get celebrated. I hope the kids celebrate you the way you should.
0: Oh, thank you. Thank you. And all the dads out there.
1: Not to pat myself on the back, but I knew it when I met you that you would make a good father.
0: Oh, tell me, how did you know?
1: I could feel it. I'm not wrong about these things. You seem like an adult, even though you were a kid when we met, but you seemed very much like an adult. You seemed very practical. You seemed pragmatic, empathic, all of the things. And you cared about your family. You cared about your parents. You cared about your brother and sister. And you just seemed like somebody that would be a long haul person.
0: Ooh. Is that what women look for when you're like sussing things out?
1: That and other things.
2: All the good things.
1: You had other characteristics I also look for.
0: Oh, okay.
1: None that I'll discuss here today, but.
0: Got it.
1: But you just checked all the boxes.
0: Oh, cool.
1: You know.
0: Thank you.
1: So I hope you get rewarded.
0: Oh, I'm sure I will.

0: That's a sexy song. That's Teddy Swims with Lose Control. Top of that set off of John Spencer's brand new album, Songs of Personal Loss and Protest. Knock 'em out. Ooh, that was a great way to kick off the show. I enjoyed that. AC/DC live from 1991, Dirty Deeds Done Dirt Cheap. Then if we were tooling around Pasadena in 1986 and just think, you know, we were feeling nostalgic for the 60s, we might have turned to KRLA, where we would have heard the real Don Steele turn us on to the Blue Magoos. We ain't got nothing yet. After that, Zoe Amba has a new album, Eyes Full. From it, we heard Another Time, the Beatles with Roll Over Beethoven. And then, of course, if we were watching a little daytime television from 2023, only 3 years ago. That's Live with Kelly and Mark, talking all about Father's Day. And to all of my fathers out there, happy Father's Day to you tomorrow. My family has abandoned me for Father's Day. No, here's the thing. Jackson, the cocky teen, is on a medical mission, and my wife has left me. No, my wife has left me to go hang out with her mom. So, you know, everything's a trade-off. I am here by my lonesome. I've got dogs, so don't worry about me. I'm going to be just fine with the dogs, and I'm sure I'm going to find myself getting into some trouble this week. But we got a giant show for you tonight. So without further delay, on with the show. Indie Film Alert. There is something magical about having a story you want to tell, gathering a group of talented people, and finding a way of getting it made. Burt is exactly that kind of movie. Shot in black and white, funny, scrappy, heartfelt, and filled with the kind of personality that used to define so much of independent cinema. It's a film that has spent the last year making the rounds on the festival circuit, picking up awards, and building an audience, one screening at a time. Tonight on the show, I'm joined by the film's director and co-writer, Joe Burke, along with co-writer and star, Oliver Cooper.
1: Hey, man, how you doing?
2: Burt Berger.
1: Sammy Kleiman,
2: nice to meet you.
1: I think you know my mother, Patty Green.
2: Patty, I remember her.
1: Yeah.
2: How's she doing?
1: Fortunately, she passed away a few months ago.
2: I'm really sorry about your mom. We had a great time together.
1: Bert, there's really no easy way to say this, but the reason I'm here right now is you're my father.
2: You're kidding me. You're not kidding me. Mike, this is my son.
3: I didn't know you had a son.
2: I just found out. I want you to meet somebody.
4: God damn it, it better be important.
2: Steve, this is my son, Sammy.
1: Hey, how you doing?
4: What do you mean you have a son? 10 years, you never had a son.
2: You're acting like he's a freaking Max murderer or something.
4: Look at the way he looks.
2: He's my goddamn son.
4: And this is my goddamn house, and I have to protect it.
2: I'm a dad. I want to know this feeling. I want to explore this.
1: What's going on with the shaky?
2: I have Parkinson's disease.
4: What's your last name?
2: Is this unnecessary?
4: Asking him his full name? Yeah, that's more than necessary.
2: Next thing you want to know, you're going to want to see his driver's license.
4: Yeah, I'd like to see the ID.
2: Oh, God. Really cool car. Love the dice.
1: I rented it off this old lady.
5: You have my rent?
6: I have most of it, okay?
5: You have 3 months.
6: I need your help. She's threatened to evict me, and I need you to get me some money.
7: What do you want, Sammy?
1: She's trying to wish my daughter a happy birthday. Is that a crime?
7: Yeah, you're not supposed to be calling here.
2: I made the bed for you. Sorry, there's no pillow. I'm going to tuck you in.
1: I can tuck myself in.
2: No, you're going. Go on. You're my guest. Sink your feet in here.
1: Okay.
2: Okay.
1: I'm doing this for my daughter and for you. That's why I'm doing this.
6: So make it work. And get him where it hurts, which is the guilt that he hasn't been there for you your whole life.
2: Someday, everybody's gonna know my music. Nothing's gonna get in my way. Nothing. Not even Parkinson's.
1: My friend?
2: Please be careful with that guitar. You know, things will work out. Only when they look the bleakest, sometimes bright light shines and out of nowhere and things work out. Wanna have a catch?
1: Whoa, whoa, whoa, whoa, whoa. Whoa.
2: That was close. Looking forward to spending some more time with you tomorrow, kiddo. Need to get some sleep.
1: Night, Bert.
2: Good night, son.
0: Ladies and gentlemen, please help me welcome to the show writer-director Joe Burke and writer-actor Oliver Cooper. Gentlemen, thank you so much for being here tonight.
1: Thanks.
3: Thank you, Bob, for having us.
0: All right. Bert, when I saw it at Los Feliz last summer, the first thing, there were so many things I loved about it. But one of the things that I absolutely loved about it, as being someone who became enamored with independent film of the late 90s, was it feels very much akin to those pictures. This sort of real life, black and white, scrappy, funny, irreverent, really interesting characters. I think you guys hit the nail on the head as far as all of that is concerned. I'm fascinated about this process. Joe, can you tell me a little bit about the origin? How does this film start? What was the original idea?
3: Yeah, of course. And thank you for that great intro. Oliver and I joked that we were born in the wrong era, in the wrong decade. If this came out in the 90s, Miramax would have bought it for $30 million and we're off to the races. I'm just joking. Bert Berger is a real-life friend of ours. He's our singer-songwriter from a restaurant we went to many times in Malibu. So long story short, we met this guy 15 years ago. Not an actor, just a singer-songwriter. Beautiful personality, beautiful soul. And over the years, Oliver and I got to know him. And eventually we're like, dude, the world needs to know this guy. They need to know his music. They need to know his spirit, his optimism. Everything about him is so special. He moved to LA in 1974, never quite made it as a musician. Just sort of always been a street musician, never recorded an album, none of that. And now he's 69 years old when we shot the movie. And so that's sort of the backstory. And it got to a point where we had to figure out a way to make a movie starring this beautiful, incredible person that we were friends with. And once we met Steve, his actual roommate, went to their house, got to know them, got to know Bert for several years, kind of leading up to it. He was diagnosed with Parkinson's and this whole kind of getting to know him, as with my own dad was. So it became this whole personal thing. Like, it became a mission where it's like, okay, we've been talking about it for so long. We've gotten to know Bert so well. Now he's diagnosed with Parkinson's. It's either now or never. Are we making a movie starring Bert Berger or are we not? And Oliver and I were like, yes, let's do it. He called me one day, so they got $7,000. Can we shoot the movie for $7,000? And I said, let's do it. So that's sort of the origin. And Oliver, feel free to pick up where I left off. But
1: yeah, I mean, I think you kind of hit it on the head. There are things that go back further than that. I mean, we had made a movie 10 plus years ago called Four Dogs that was similar spirit of this movie, which was working with like non-actors. It was about my aunt, me living with my aunt at the time. And, Joe and I had done Joe had really directed and wrote and produced this little short film in the desert during COVID called Desert Quarantine. And that kind of he basically spent like $150 on this entire film. You know, I think that was buying some stuff on Amazon, and it looked really good. Like, you know, it's a really simple little short film, but it looked really good. It sounded good. It felt professional. And I was like, you can make something for $150. That's like, you know, I don't know, 15 minutes long. I felt like we could probably do something a bit bigger. At the same time, I had done this improv movie in Wales that was like a $50,000 movie that didn't even feel like it needed to be even that much. And that was like a 70. This guy did these 7-day, 5-day, 5 to 7-day shoots. And they were all, you know, it was outlined or like it was loosely outlined, very improv based movies. And he had good casts and stuff. And I really enjoyed the process of it. And I was like, Joe, I feel like there's something here. We could do something in this space. So that kind of started the conversation of like making a movie that small, you know, because we only made this for $7,000, obviously. So.

0: Thank you. The crowd is going wild.
1: So fascinating. It's a real life human being. And you're sitting there, and I think writers have this thought all the time. In fact, I've had a similar one yesterday where you're looking around, you're in an environment and we're like, wow, there's something should be written here. So right. You're seeing this guy and you're like, there's an interesting story to be told. Did you know enough of his personal story to go, hey, we can develop this more? Or was it a lot of what we know is interesting enough, we can then fictionalize the rest?
2: So I'll say this. In 2018, we made another short film called Another Cancer Movie, again with Oliver's Aunt Becca. She was going through chemo for real. She's doing well now, thank God, but she had no hair. She kind of was going through this very tough time, and we made this little heartfelt, dark comedy with her called Another Cancer Movie, and there was one role to cast, and that's the first time Oliver and I kind of approached Burt Burger and actually introduced ourselves at the restaurant the next day and said, hey, we're making this short film. We think you'd be perfect for this role. We'll pay you $100. Come do it. That's backstory, because he was wonderful in the short, and then after that, like 5 years after that, I would hang out with him maybe every 3 or 4 months. He'd come to my apartment. He would tell me his life story. He'd bring his guitar over. He'd be like, you want to smoke some pot? I'm going to smoke some pot. All right, smoke some pot, Bert. Tell me your life story. And he would say, he played music and great, but he also would tell me his story, like how his mother passed away recently and left him some inheritance money, which becomes now part of the plot of this movie that we wrote. So it was sort of like researching like a documentary. I mean, honestly, I spent a lot of time with him for like 5 years. And it was almost like researching a documentary and then seeing his house, meeting his roommate, Steve, the whole shebang. There was enough there, and then our real in was like, Oliver, you kind of look like a young Bert. You could play his son. And once we kind of had that connection of saying, Oliver, you're going to play Bert's son, that's when we really were like, okay, let's figure out this story here. Let's figure out what that would be. Because Bert never had it, never got married, he doesn't have any kids, so it'd be really interesting to see a guy like him have a son.
3: We had talked about different variations of the movie, of a movie with Bert over there. Joe had his own version of a movie that like had nothing to do with me, that, you know, when he was hanging out with him. And then, you know, I it took me maybe a bit longer to come around to like, yeah, let's do a full movie with him. And I think I pitched an idea where I was his manager for a music manager, like this kind of like low rent kind of like music duo where I'm his manager and he's the star, trying to make like a comeback or something like that. And then it kind of, yeah, I think one day over sushi or something, we were like, I was like, dude, I could play Bert's son. and then we went down a path, like we went down that path, and that's kind of what led, you know, there was different iterations, without giving away anything, it was different iterations of me playing his

good, you know? And that's really what made me go, sorry, I don't want me to cuss. Let's make this movie. That really, really pushed, for me, was the push to go, all right, I'm going to put my money into this. Let's go. Let's do it.

0: this?
1: Is that typically the way you guys collaborate, or is every venture something completely different?
2: There is common similarity. So again, Oliver and I have done two features now. Bert's our second. Our first one was many years ago. I had just finished AFI, Bob, and I was, you know, late 20s. I was like, I want to do a feature. And it was still micro budget. It was a little bit bigger budget than Bert, but still very micro. And again, shout out Oliver's aunt's house in Encino with Oliver and his aunt. A little quick backstory. Oliver had booked his Oliver's first audition in his life is for a big Warner Brothers movie called Project X. Todd Phillips producing Project X. Oliver books the lead role, but they hold the movie for a year. So they shoot it, but it's a year until it comes out. And in that 1 year window, before Oliver kind of gets famous and does the whole thing, I go, I want to make a little sweet movie with you and your Aunt Becca at the house where you're currently living with her four dogs. And the movie's called Four Dogs, F-O-U-R. And so that really kind of, we were doing other stuff before that, some short stuff that was still tapping into that world. But we really kind of like leaned into like, we always start with like, who are people that are interesting to us? What are environments that are interesting to us? Who are people, as Oliver says, on the outskirts of society who are kind of the overlooked, beautiful souls and characters? Oliver,
3: my whole career started with, you know, without getting into a super long story, but the guy who got me my audition for Project X was a guy that, it was Goldberg, the goalie from the Mighty Ducks movies.

0: I had
1: Sean
0: no
1: Weiss.
0: Sean Weiss is his name. I had no connection to Hollywood, you know, and you know, Joe was the guy that I knew, you know, and my brother, who was an assistant at, you know, one of the agencies, I didn't really know anyone. And so this guy, and this guy was written off because he was going through a hard time in his life. His career had kind of fallen off, and he had a lot of personal issues going on. And everyone wrote him off other than me, because I was just like naive enough to be like, this guy's really interesting. He's really funny. He's really talented. And he, like, I felt like I could learn something from him. And I think that taught me a really good lesson going through, you know, forward in my whole life and career, which is like, never, don't judge a book by its cover. I know that's the most cliche thing to say, but like, there's these people that are written off in life that tend to be, for me, the most interesting and the most, like, there's something always to pick up and learn from them. And, you know, Sean was that for me. My aunt was a little bit of that for me. You know, Bert and Steve are a little bit of that for me. And
1: also, Bobby, we pitched a TV show with Coolio the Rapper. Oliver.
0: Oh, right, right,
1: so,
0: yeah.
1: So Oliver and I are both from Ohio. I've known Oliver's whole life. His older brother, Jason, is my best friend. In fact, Jason Cooper, Oliver's older brother, was my first actor when we were like 8, 9 years old in the backyard. So that's some backstory. Oliver loved Coolio the Rapper. And once Oliver had a little bit of success with Project X, he was thinking, he's like, I want to make something about this, you know, basically with Coolio. And so Oliver goes to Vegas, has dinner with Coolio, convinces Coolio to do this little thing. A month later, we go and take two cameras, me, Oliver, and actually Daniel Kenji Levin, who shot Bert, also shot this little thing. And so we're shooting this thing with Coolio, trying to make this like fake reality show with Coolio. It was always sort of just finding these like real gems of people who deserve to be back on the screen or something like that.
0: Well, you always, these people, like, certain, you know, that's a little different, but like the people that I've always been fascinated too with, like, people that, you know, the world like goes, oh my God, you're the greatest. And then they dump them. And I think I always found something really interesting in those people. And was like, oh my God, there's something so like, he doesn't lose that. Maybe he gave up on what was worth. I don't know, whatever circumstances happened led to that person no longer being famous or, you know, interesting to the public, but there's still something really potent about that person. Something really, powerful and colorful about that person, and was just trying to find that. And I think that does correlate to Bert, even though Bert never had that kind of success, he still, to me, had that it factor, I guess you want to say, or that uniqueness.

0: Bert in most of your cast there are not what you would call actors. They're kind of living variations of their own lives. My guess is, are you scripting this out, or are you kind of going into a scene and almost like improvisation exercises? All right, this is what we're going for, and just shooting like crazy, giving a ton of notes, and then taking it to the editing room? Like, what was that process like?
1: It was in between. So Oliver and I spent a lot of time writing a very detailed outline. Like, the outline was so detailed, it had dialogue. I mean, I could have taken the outline and in 2 days had a 90-page final draft script. So it was that detailed. However, Bert and Steve never saw it. We never wanted them to read it. We never wanted to put words in their mouth directly or have to memorize words, rather. So me, Oliver, and Kenji, our DP, we knew the outline. Even though it's just a 3-person crew, I was doing call sheets every night, and the call sheet, I list every shot we have to get the next day. So it was very planned. However, in the moments, because we're shooting with two cameras, cross-shooting, so we have one camera on Bert, one camera on Oliver, one camera on Bert, one camera on Steve, whatever, the conversations are shot so naturally that we can do basically one take, and I can keep the camera rolling, say, hey, take it back, say this line again, hey, Bert, say it more like this, and because they're not, you know, precious actors, they're like, okay, cool, like, they're just, I can kind of direct that way, and they're cool with it, and so we got what we needed, and then real quick, Oliver, and then in post, I build the scenes out, right? So I have A cam, B cam, and I have all the flexibility to kind of rearrange the dialogue and shorten it, tighten it, whatever I need to do.
2: And there was like, you know, like obviously the plot driven scenes were much more like really need to get these, you know, this scene to move in this direction. And then there's some scenes that are more like we knew this is a conversation about Bert and myself catching up, getting to know each other. And like, you know, we've both, Joe and I, in particular, Joe has spent so much time with Bert that we, you know, we can be like, Bert, tell that story that you do, tell that story. And like, and we knew, and like, these guys are kind of like predictable in a certain way. Like, if you spend enough time with them, you know the kind of conversations you're going to have. Like, something would happen at, you know, the first time I would go to Steve's house where he would be like, take your shoes off. Don't touch that. That's high quality Florentine glass.
1: Yeah, don't touch the table. Yeah.
2: You know, it's like, and you're like, okay, well, that's going in the movie. Like, you know, it's like, and so there was certain things where we just, you know, these guys, I can't even imagine how many times Steve is given the tour of that house in probably almost exact fashion, you know? So it's like, you really didn't have, and I knew immediately when we met Steve, especially Steve, I could write Bert a little bit. I think Joe, we could write Bert. Steve is, I don't think I could write him. Like, he's so, the way his brain operates, like, I need like a thesaurus, I need like a dictionary, like, I need to like, I don't know. He's so, the way he speaks is so out of this world sometimes that it was really hard to like, I was like, I gotta record him to like be able to write this dialogue, you know?
0: And it's sparkling. It comes off the screen. I mean, even I'm thinking when I sitting in the theater with you guys, and yeah, Steve, you know, Bert tears your heart out, but Steve is like, holy crap, what is happening? He's so unique and so funny.

0: Burt Berger is also dealing with Parkinson's.
1: Yeah.
0: And how much are you guys thinking about, okay, it's unavoidable. It needs to be an aspect of this. Also, it's been in the head. Parkinson's has been in the forefront of the headlines for, I want to say, 10, 15 years, right? It's people are aware of it.
1: Right.
0: Did you feel any responsibility to, we want to make sure that this is shown in a light that won't, people aren't going to say, well, you're taking advantage of this guy.
1: Oh, right.
2: Of course. Dealing of course. With
1: something. Great. That's a great question. I'll let Joe answer a majority of that because he has a more personal connection to Parkinson's. The thing that is interesting about Burt was, like, we were attracted to Burt not because he had Parkinson's. It wasn't like, oh my God, the guy's got Parkinson's. Let's make the movie now. It was more that we were so inspired by his spirit. Like, he has such a beautiful spirit, and he's so optimistic, and he's just such a believer and a dreamer. And that was what made us interested in him in the first place. I didn't even, I don't think I knew he had Parkinson's until like probably a year before we made this movie, or maybe even less. And, I actually was, Joe and I talked a lot about, like, how do we reference Parkinson's? We didn't really want to make it a big thing. We wanted it to be, obviously we're not trying to hide it, but we didn't want it we didn't want to make like this whole thing about his Parkinson's. It doesn't define Burt, so we didn't want it to define the movie. And so that was really our thought. But I'll let Joe answer the rest because he does have more of a personal connection to it.
2: Well, I was saying, I think I said earlier, my dad and Burt are the exact same age, and my dad was diagnosed with Parkinson's before Burt officially, but they both were basically around the same time. And so it was already this thing where, like, I moved out of my apartment of 8 years in Studio City, sold all my vintage furniture to go live with my dad in the spare bedroom at his apartment on the West Side to help him out a little bit when he first moved to LA back in 2021, 22, whatever. And it was in that period where we shot this movie. So, like, I was already thinking about the movie, but the actual, like, okay, let's do this movie. I was living with my dad, helping him out with Parkinson's, making a father-son movie with Oliver and Burt that deals with Parkinson's. It was just this parallel. And it felt like, I guess, maybe special is the wrong word, but it felt very personal because it's like, I know this disease. I'm living with it. My dad has it. I understand it. I understand. It's not a thing where it's like, I need to feel sorry for you. It's just something that is. And that was how Burt handled it too. And I guess the pressure of making the movie was, we just knew that we wanted to focus the movie also on his music. And we knew that with the Parkinson's, his days of playing guitar, and he's an amazing musician. I mean, really, like, the fact that he didn't actually blow up is kind of mind-boggling. I mean, one of the best guitar finger pickers there ever was. Beautiful songs, beautiful voice. But with the Parkinson's diagnosis, the reason why I was like, okay, it's now or never, it's because, like, I knew I wanted him to play music in the movie. And so we had to shoot it before he wasn't able to do that as much anymore. And so did he. And so we captured three beautiful songs live in the movie in the beginning, middle, and end. And it's just great music. And it, like Oliver said, it was just, at one point in the production or in the editing, people are like, I can hear his foot shaking. I can hear his hands sort of trembling on his jacket. And it's like, yeah, we're going to hear that. He has Parkinson's. I'm not going to try to hide it. I'm not going to try to shoot around it. It's just part of who he is. It's part of what we wanted to tell the story of Burt. And that just became, we wanted to tell the story of Burt before he had Parkinson's. But once we made the movie, he had Parkinson's and we just did it.
1: One thing I love too about the movie is it's not a disease of the week movie. Like, I know there's like been a lot of like, and that's what way you want to go and make your movies or whatever, but I think this is a movie that doesn't, most people that have like diseases like this don't want to be like a woe is me kind of movie. They just want an authentic portrayal of that character and that thing that they're going through. And so I think that's maybe the best thing we did with this movie is we didn't like bow down to Parkinson's. We were like, no, this guy has Parkinson's. Like, he's not like letting it define his life. And I think that's been inspiring because we've worked with PCLA, which is a great organization here in Los Angeles that deals with Parkinson's. And we've donated some money to them. We've done some screenings with them. And I've seen a lot of different people who have Parkinson's be really inspired by this movie, or whether their family has, somebody who has Parkinson's or their friend. And we're actually donating part of the proceeds of this film, the opening for the first month, to PCLA in honor of Burt and Joe's dad. So it's like, it's been cool to work with the Parkinson's Foundation.
3: You must think I'm some sort of crazy.

0: So you guys do this on a micro budget. Amazing. And then now you are, it's getting ready for this sort of on demand way for the general public to watch it. Along the way, there's festivals. I imagine there was some amount of fundraising, or was it all private?
1: Yes.
0: Yeah.
1: No. Fundraising in the sense that we did get some more money to finish the movie in post.
2: Not fundraising. It was private invest.
1: Private. Yeah.
2: Yeah. We got it all. Luckily, we got it all from one of our producers in chunks, though. It was we didn't raise any money. Well, I guess the initial production of the film was really me, and I got some from a couple friends. And
1: the $7,000 was five friends and Oliver's mom and Oliver.
2: I mean, so it was it was a bit of a, I was just asked Mom, will you give me a few hundred bucks? And I didn't want to put in all the $7,000 myself. Yeah. And so, and then once we got through a cut of the movie and it turned out good. Cause I thought there's a chance hey, listen, this might be a complete disaster. And we just, it's a movie that can't be released, whatever.
1: For the record, I never thought that, but I was editing in my head when we were shooting the movie. But Oliver,
2: It was something very interesting about the film. But once Joe finished his $7,000 edit, then I was able to use that to be very almost pretty easily get more money to be able to do, because I knew we were not going to be able to do proper post production. There's a lot of things, there's a lot of costs that come up. So then I was able to use that to get more money. And then once we got through that, we got through the festivals and, being able to screen the movie and all that stuff. We go, okay, now we have to do distribution. And once we realized the best path for us was going to be self-distribution through Film Hub, I knew it was going to be on us to market the movie and to do all that and to be able to do, press and PR and ads and all that stuff. We're going to need some more money. So it's been in chunks to be able to raise the money. And I think it's been, I don't know if I would have been able to raise the money at first, because the fact that we were able to go, here's a really good movie, watch it. Now give us some money. And then the second part was, look at how much stuff we've done with this little movie. And can you give us even more money? Because I think we can actually make some money on it. So it's been in stages to be able to do it.
0: Well, and that's inspirational as far as I'm concerned. And primarily because it's real. It's never easy to raise money, but it's easier to raise money when you're saying, hey, I've got something that your audience is going to love.
2: Right.
0: But frequently, and I think Bert's a fine example of this, this is not a film that anyone is waiting for. Right. It's not like I can't wait to see a movie about a guy.
1: A movie about a guy with Parkinson. Let's go.
0: Right. But it's one of those where you go in, you're like, man, and it's true. It was one of those movies you go in, you have zero expectations. Truly.
2: Right.
0: You walk out going, wow, that was amazing. And you can't wait to tell someone else about
2: That's
0: it.
2: Awesome. Yeah.
0: But you have to create those opportunities, because no one is going to hand over a billfold for you to do that.
3: Free

0: Lessons learned. Are there any things along the way that you were like, wouldn't do that again, or would definitely do that again on the next project? Just on the business aspect of it.
1: I'll give you a couple, and then the thing that I learned in a positive way was the DIY approach can work if you just really go for it. Meaning, I'm emailing news organizations, I'm pitching this story to the LA Times, I'm reaching out to other places and saying, you know, first of all, the movie has to be, I mean, I have a confidence in the film. That's you have to make a movie that like you feel like is worthy of this. So I'm spending 3 years of my life for free, bending over backwards, writing 1,000 emails a week, because I really believe in this movie. I really do. So if it wasn't that, and it was like a movie that like, you know, we're proud of it, like a first feature, Four Dogs. I did not operate this way on our first feature. We're proud of it. It's on Amazon now. We put it on ourselves years ago.
2: It was a time period you couldn't operate that this way.
1: That's true.
2: Like, it wouldn't have worked. That's only now that you can, I feel like, with the YouTube generation, with the social media, that true. DIY is much more accepted, you know?
1: I didn't know you could email a movie theater in like Albuquerque, New Mexico, and have them program the movie for a week. I mean, that's the big thing I learned. Oh, you can just email theater owners, do a 50-50 rough share split. They play it. They play the trailer for 2 weeks leading up to the movie. They do a little release. You make $500 here and there, but when you're doing micro budget, $500 here and there adds up.
0: Yeah, it does. Well, and I was just going to say that, you know, in the era that we are all dealing with right now, where all of the normal avenues have completely shuttered.
2: Right.
0: And no one is producing anything on the highest level. No one's producing anything.
2: Right.
0: It forces all of us to get creative and to get like, all right, well, I know there's an audience. You know, we've been told for at least the 5-10 years, the audience is disappearing. No one's going to movie theaters. No one cares about this. They want video games. They want IP. They want social media heads.
1: Yeah.
0: And the reality is that's not true. People will show up to films. People do want to gather. People do want to support things and be surprised. Right. So it's great to see you guys push that through. And the audience is there for it. The biggest struggle, and everyone feels, and I know you guys feel it, is how do you get to the audience? Now that being said, what was the big takeaway for you in this process? What is the thing you're like, we will always do X?
2: Well, I do think it's Joe. I say this, like, in no matter what happens with this movie, like whether we turn a real profit and like Joe and I go, we made a living this year because of Bert. Like that would be the ultimate goal, I think, you know, be like, wow, we actually, this was a real, like, this is not just a hobby. This is, we can do this as a living. This is a process that can be repeated. But I think that ultimately this process, whether it works for Bert or not, is the way and will work for other filmmakers. It's really the only way you can do it. And I think so. That's what I would say.
1: And Bob, just to kind of tell your audience, I'm sure some filmmakers listening as well, I had a big mindset shift. In 2024, we thought we were going to like take this movie to festivals, maybe play South by Southwest. We have David Gordon Green's name on, executive producer who came on after we edited the movie, who really just loves, his friends with Oliver. He loved the movie because it kind of reminded him of the stuff that he used to make when he first started with George Washington and so forth. So we had David Gordon Green on. It's a special little movie. Maybe we can get the South by, maybe Tribeca. No, all no's, all rejections the whole year of 2024, 28 film rejections in a row, film festival rejections in a row. And so this idea, even Oliver, you know, was joking last year. He's like, dude, I thought we were going to make a movie, premiere it South by Southwest, sell it and be done. He's like, the fact that I'm still producing and working on this movie 2 years later and emailing, you know, podcasters is not what I signed up for. And it's true. It's not necessarily, but that was the shift. And David Gordon Green gave us a piece of advice that was, I think about it every day. He goes, you have to crack the code. Crack the code. Code for your project. Crack the code. It's not going to be the traditional way. Because after all these rejections, like, you got to crack the code. The YouTubers are doing it. Crack the code. And after that,
2: like, films are going, you know, he actually told me this over dinner or something, but he was like, films are going to, you know, like Sundance and South by Southwest. And it's like, you don't ever hear about them. Or they don't, you know, they don't make any money. You know, they don't sell. Like, how many films? He's like, I forget what the number was, but he's like, two films went to Sundance last year and sold. I mean, very different than when he started out. And he was like, so you got to find the back door entrance and like figure out like, and you're seeing it now with these guys like Curry Barker and from Obsession. It's like, you know, no one's probably going to give that guy $750,000, even if he has that exact same script. unless he's got a family or a friend who really believes in him. But the reason he was able to do that is because he made his own audience. He, right. he made this thing, this other thing that people like. It's finding your way to do it. And I do think I'm 100% believer that is the way to do it. It takes a lot of effort. I'm not even Joe is really the one that's doing all of the, the main guy here, but it takes a lot of effort and you got to believe in yourself as a filmmaker. So,
0: well, I think you guys turned out a really fantastic film, one that deserves as many eyes as humanly possible. I can't wait to tell our audience where they can go and check it out because for real film people, for people who really like character discovery and really surprising, fun characters with a sweet sense of humor, man, Bert has it all over. You guys should be really, really excited and proud of yourselves.
1: Thank you, Bob. And I want to say, as a radio show, you're going to, this is sort of an, we haven't really talked about this too much. We have a record coming, a movie soundtrack coming out with Bert's music as well. It's the first time Bert's going to have his music really on vinyl. And that comes out in July. The movie comes out June 16th, but the record comes out in July, FYI.
0: Amazing. Amazing. Gentlemen, thank you so much for being here.
2: Thank you.
1: Thank you so much, man. I really appreciate this.
2: Thank you. 20.

0: Thank you. Thank you very much.
1: That was incredible, Bert.
0: Thank you.
2: And a very special thank you to Joe Burke and Oliver Cooper. Bert is a special movie. I know you guys are going to love it. Give it a shot, and you can get it right now. It is available to rent or purchase via download on both Apple TV and Prime Video. Go and check it out. You're going to love it. Recently, Jen and I sat down looking for something to watch, landed on voicemails for Isabel. Before long, we found ourselves falling in love with not just the story, but gosh, Zoe Deutsch as well. What a performance. She's amazing. The film follows a young woman attempting to rebuild her life after the loss of her sister while navigating family, relationships, and the unexpected complications of moving forward. Tonight on the show, I'm joined by writer-director Liam McKendrick.
3: God, you are so beautiful. 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
6: This random girl has been leaving voicemails on my new work cell. They're for her sister.
7: I love dating.
8: Except for the part where you feel like a hideous, unlovable troll that might match with Ted Bundy.
7: My boss is so unhinged, my dude.
9: Line up!
10: Yes, Chef!
11: Did little orphan Annie come into my kitchen last night and shed her ginger ass on this tart?
12: Wait, how does she not know that her sister changed her number?
13: I'm gonna just see what's happening.
14: Hey, Iz. I'm just calling you to ask, how am I supposed to do this without you?
15: You're in a better place. Probably slurping face with Heath Ledger as we speak, huh?
14: I miss you.
16: For a while there, it was rough.
8: Isabel died in November. She was just the love of my life.
13: The voicemail's for her dead sister.
17: You gotta tell her.
12: No. This is her way of healing.
8: This is dumb, but I have this fantasy that someone's gonna come and sit down next to me. Like, I'm Meg Ryan. We lock eyes. Then it happens.
13: Sorry, is this seat taken? Please
8: stay. I want you, I need you all night. I am boy sober.
13: I am girl sober. I will not make out with you. Even if you beg me, I won't do it. Scout's honor. These beautiful
8: things that I've got. Tell her the truth.
13: Just say the words. Jill.
17: This is like a sick reboot of You've Got Mail.
18: Tom Hanks is America's sweetheart.
19: You are not Tom Hanks!
2: Ladies and gentlemen, please help me welcome to the show writer-director Leah McKendrick. Leah, thank you so much for being here tonight.
20: Gosh, thank you for having me. How you doing?
2: We're doing great, and specifically because absolutely loved voicemails for Isabel.
20: Yay!
2: Got to sit and watch it with my wife. And we both walked out going, wow, it was a fun ride. But here's where I want to start the conversation. I felt immediate danger throughout the entire film because you have an incredible balancing act to nail the tone of this film.
20: Yes.
2: You have a potentially extremely heavy story.
20: Yep.
2: About this sister who loses her sister. And mm-hmm. is trying to rebuild a life without her.
20: Mm-hmm.
2: And you also have a really broad, funny, but oversized broad comedy. The entire time I'm like, oh my gosh, if this goes in one direction hard, the whole thing falls apart. It's a house of cards, right?
20: Yeah.
2: Can you talk to me about that process? And we can even start back to, you know, you wrote the script. Was that an element that you were very aware of from the get-go, or is that something you sort of built towards?
20: You know, I'm going to be really real and tell you that my favorite movies, I think of like, my favorite movie of all time is The Sixth Sense. Sixth Sense, Shawshank Redemption. I cry a lot. Ghost, I cry a lot. But there's also, I mean, Whoopi Goldberg's performance in Ghost is one of the funniest Molly, you in danger, girl. I mean, it is one of the funniest performances of all times. Why she won the Oscar, of course. And I cry for hours after I finish the film. Shawshank, so dark at times. I mean, he's experiencing sexual assault. I mean, it is really heavy, but it's so joyful and triumphant. And it's about brotherhood and friendship and the human spirit, the resilience of human spirit. Sixth Sense, I can't even talk about it. It's so dear to me. I can't even talk about it. It's so funny and it's so shocking and surprising and it's so intimate and this little boy's heart is on in his eyes. So all the films that I grew up on and that I love most do this balancing act. And so I don't really have the rules or a deep understanding of how to do it. The only thing that I have is my heart and my own instincts. And I'm not always right. And it's a constant calibration from the script to production to post. Sometimes they think I might have gone too far with the comedy. We need to pull back the comedy here. I might have gone too far with the tears. Let's pull it back. We're losing them. And we're constantly, me and my team, finding that perfect balance. It's an ongoing process. But it's my greatest joy to make people feel the full spectrum of emotions because the greats do it. And that's my high vision for myself.
1: You're going to tell me that this is dumb, but whatever. I have this stupid fantasy that someone's going to come and sit down next to me, like a Meg Ryan, and we start talking about our days and the weather, which makes no sense because it's always foggy. Maybe I offer him half my sandwich. We lock eyes and it happens. We just know. In our bones, like how birds know when a storm is coming. How do they do that? And we can't even play it cool because there's nothing cool about what we're feeling. It's desperate and all-consuming and really scary, but we're in it together. That could happen, right?

0: boy, this piece really does live or die by the cut, because yes. I'm sure you have a ton of information and you need to be making the choices with your editor.
1: Yes.
0: All right, this is a great scene, but if we put this in here right now, it's heavier and it overshadows maybe the lightness that you're about to go into. So talk to me a little bit about that editing process.
1: Oh yeah, baby. It was wild. It was wild and it was miraculous. My editors, Lee and RC, Lee Haxel won the Emmy for Arrested Development. She cut Crazy Stupid Love. I mean, she's an icon. She's a legend.
0: Yeah.
1: And I could cry talking about her because it's such a beautiful, my editors care about this movie as much as I do. And we would get into healthy debates about whether or not this was too far, that was too far. And sometimes we were so sure of something and then everybody else would see it and they'd be like, nope, that is not where, jokes that nobody laughed at that we thought were so funny, or jokes that we were kind of like, I don't know, and then everybody loved. I mean, it is, and I think them being comedy editors was really, really helpful, because I'm all about human emotion and I'm all about calibrating. I know exactly what my takes are when I'm watching it happen. I'm very specific and I know what I want, but it's really the biggest gift to have editors that have incredible ideas that you didn't see coming and that make the movie better and solve problems that you didn't know how to solve. Right. I remember emailing them while I was in production and I'm kicking myself. I'm going, I didn't get coverage of this. I don't know how we're gonna cut it together. And Lee's going, oh no, don't worry, that's fine. Like she was never, or she'd be like, but I would love a shot of the flambéed kumquats, the fire.
0: Wow.
1: That would just be visual and cool for the cooking sequence, the souffle competition. I went, I'm going to get it for you.
0: Yeah.
1: We set it up on the stage. We got the fire. You know what I mean? She's seeing things I'm not seeing.
0: Right.
1: It was one of the most, educational and deeply miraculous processes.
0: Well, and what a gift to have an editor who is seeing the picture exactly the way you're seeing it and thinking, all right, in order to make this cut match, this is the scene that I'm looking for, and she can grab it on set today. I mean, that's almost television, right? In order to do that and be as succinct as that.
2: You know what your problem is?
3: Huh?
2: You're sad boy deadly.
3: Yeah.
2: It's your eyes. Every girl, they think you're this wounded puppy, and you have no idea how gorgeous you are. But you're not sad. He's not sad.
3: No, he's not.
2: And he knows exactly how gorgeous he is.
3: What? You think I'm gorgeous, Breeds?
4: You think he's gorgeous, Breeds?
1: I mean...
4: Oh, now he has two phones to use for evil.
2: Oh, great.
3: No, no, no. Okay, so this random girl has been leaving voicemails on my new work cell, and they're for her sister. And they're, like, kind of hilarious.
2: Wait, how does she not know that her sister changed her number? Text her.
3: I thought I did. I'm gonna just see what's happening with the douchecaster real quick.
4: Douchecaster.

0: And then the other blessing that you have here is that you have an actress in Zoe Deutsch who can pull all this off. Like, she can tear our hearts out, and yet we are there for this goofy girl and her larger-than-life antics. How early in the process was she the girl for you?
1: She was always the one. We just needed to get our ducks in a row to be able to officially offer it to her. But from our first meeting, Zoe is a very intelligent filmmaker herself. And I honor her opinions because she's the one that has to execute it. Right. And I think being an actor, also being a writer, I have an understanding that if a director doesn't understand something, it's not going to be executed. They have to get it, or they're a puppet and everybody can feel it, right?
0: Yeah.
1: So whatever Zoe feels, we've got to knock it out. I think the beauty of Zoe is that she contains multitudes. So all of our scenes, we shot many ways. Mm. We played, we experimented, we improvised. And so at times it was like, who knows what the final cut is going to be? Because there's so much gold here that only Zoe Deutsch could create.
0: Wow. That's quite a lovely thing to say about your lead actress. That's kind of amazing. When did you feel, when you're putting the assembly here together, when did you feel that, one, how long was that process? And two, when did you finally feel, okay, I feel like I'm on safe ground now. This is sort of taking shape in the way that I'm hoping it would.
1: I'm still not on safe ground. I don't live on safe ground. I've never heard of such a thing. I'll let you know when I get there. I mean, I'll tell you one thing. From the moment I was greenlit, I knew we were going to make a banger. But that's just because it took many years, and I love my script, and I know my story, and I know that it came from a real place in my heart. And I just knew if they would just let me go shoot this, I'm going to deliver them a banger.
0: Yes.
1: And from every day of production, watching my footage come in, I would cry all the time because I was like, I can't believe this is happening. I'm getting everything that I want. I'm getting everything that I want. So I always knew that I was making something that was at least true to me and that my younger self was so proud of.
0: Right.
1: And I don't have the bandwidth to absorb everybody's desires and opinions and the movie that they want. All I can do is focus on what makes me feel lit up and trust that the audience will come.
0: Well, Leah, keep following your heart, keep following your mind, because you made a wonderful, wonderful picture here that is surprising and fun and one everyone is going to have a blast with. Thank you so much for being on the show.
1: I so appreciate it.
0: And I can't wait for everyone to see voicemails from Isabel.
1: Yay, thank you so much.
2: Just I wanted to get a few recs from a local.
3: Oh, did you just have a stroke?
2: Do you smell burnt toast?
3: Gosh. I don't know. I'm not a local, by the way. I mean, I've been here like a year, so I guess technically, but I have not cracked the code of the city. God damn it. She's a tough nut to crack. Sorry.
2: Well, what's your favorite thing to do here?
3: You're looking at it.
2: Well, then I'm off to a good start, huh?
3: Jeez.
2: What?
3: You're rolling in here with all this, like...
2: What is that?
3: That is why I have to bid you good night and good luck. I'm closed for business. Not that I even had any business, or that men are not my business. And that's like zero judgment, love and light to the girlies selling feet pics online. I tried, but then someone said that my toes look like ugly fingers, so I chop fruit. No.
2: Should we start over?
3: Yes, please.

0: improv, I don't think. Maybe he might tell me something different. And I had not seen The Ultimate Improv, though I knew people in the group. I had not seen the actual group. So it was a fantastic father-son night. We had an absolute blast. The cast had us laughing from the get-go. And you just know, this is what's addictive about improvisation. Tonight on the show, I'm joined by the founder of Ultimate Improv, Dan Black.
1: I remember the final time I ever trick-or-treated, and we went to this house, and it was this older woman, and we were dressed as, like, it was a barbershop quartet, but the fourth member was dead, so it was just a little skull with a hat and a mustache. We thought we were very clever. And I remember it was this older woman, and she just went, "You're old."
2: Hey. Hello, I would like some candy, please.
3: This is August. Yeah, we normally give out candy on Halloween. With some money.
2: You have to forgive me. I've been in prison since last Halloween.
3: Oh.
2: Hallows Eve.
3: Oh.
2: So I missed it. Got out today. Would love some candy. Just going door to door.
3: First of all, what were you in for? Is that too... Is that...
2: No. Oh. I'd be happy to tell.
3: Okay.
2: Crime.
3: Okay. Well, congratulations on getting out, and I hope that you're reformed. I'll see what I can do. Honey!
4: Hi, yeah. Were you calling me? I was in.
3: No, I just got a trick-or-treater.
4: A ton of what?
3: We just got a... We got a trick-or-treater from prison. Well, not
2: I am
3: from,
2: not from prison.
3: You were
2: I am
3: from
2: completely
3: prison.
2: Reformed.
3: Yeah. From... He did crime. Okay.
4: Trev?
3: Whoa. You know?
2: Marcy?
3: Sorry, what's...
4: What happened to
3: what's
4: you?
3: Happening?
4: I was waiting all Halloween night for you.
2: The plan didn't work. They caught me as soon as I walked in the door.
3: I'm sorry, you know each other?
4: Okay. Stop talking! Oh, my God.
2: You were late with the car. Look, I don't want to blame you.
4: No, it was a zip car, and the horn kept going off, and I had to return it, and then... Do you remember zip cars?
3: This is why you weren't here on Halloween?
4: I said stop talking.
3: I'm sorry.
2: You heard it, man. Stop talking.
4: See, all right,
2: well. Don't make me mad. You'll find out what type of crime I commit.
5: It's cool the way you talk to my dad like that.
3: Vincent, go to your room.
5: Shut the fuck up, Dad.
2: Hey, now I know I'm not in your life, but he's raising you.
5: Yeah.
2: Okay?
3: Wait.
2: You don't talk to him like that. You do not talk to him like that.
6: We need to have a conversation.
4: What? About what? You don't understand what's happening, you idiot.
6: Pal now.
0: Ladies and gentlemen, please help me welcome to the show from the Ultimate Improv, Dan Black. Dan, thanks for being here tonight.
7: Oh, yeah. Thanks for having me, Bob.
0: Good so it was good to see you. Not that long ago, I was at Dynasty Typewriter with my 19-year-old son, Jackson. He just came home for... summer break from college, and I was like, well, we are going to Dynasty Typewriter tonight, and sir, you guys did not disappoint. What a incredible show.
7: Oh, thank you, man. Thanks for coming. That's awesome you came with your son. I love that.
0: Yeah, I still like to whip a little, like, hey, you want to see some cool shit? Check this out, you know?
7: Yeah.
0: And then he goes home and watches terrible TV. So it's a balancing act. I want to know, though, I have so many questions for you. Tell me a little bit about your history with improv, and then let's get into the development of Ultimate Improv and how it came about.
7: Yeah. Okay. So my history of improv is a long history. Okay, so I'm just debating how far back to go is really the question. But I came up essentially at Upright Citizens Brigade Theater in New York when they had the Chelsea Theater, rest in peace, which was knocked down to put up some luxury condos, which is a tragedy. But yeah, I came up performing in that basement under Gristiti's, under... It was in the basement under a dirty grocery store.
0: I remember it well. I was there as well. We had the garbage bags that would collect the disgusting water from Gristiti's. So what years were you there?
7: I got there probably 07. I got there. No, I got there 07. I don't know why I said.

0: Probably. I got there, I took my first class in 2007. But for me, it's, I grew up in a household where, and listen, I get along with my parents really well, but I have a Jewish background. My parents were like, you're becoming a doctor, you're becoming a lawyer, you're becoming a CPA, one of those. And then I did get my CPA license to make them happy. But as but right when I graduated college, my buddy, we were huge professional wrestling fans. And this is all going all over the place, but he took me to see Cage Match at UCB, which is the show where two improv teams go up against each other. But the reason he took me had not that much to do with the improv. It was because they do like wrestling bits in between.
1: Right.
0: But I came, and the first show I saw was Hot Sauce, which was Ben Schwartz, Adam Pally, and Gil Ozeri, which turned out I had some mutual friends in common with them, but I didn't even know that at the time. And then I was just wowed, and I started going to Cage Match every single week. Anyway, so I got my CPA license, moved to Manhattan after college, and I was working at PricewaterhouseCoopers at a huge corporate job. And at night, I was taking an improv class like right away. And Will Hines was my first improv teacher, and he was in the show that you saw on Friday night.
1: Yes, he was. And which
0: Yeah.
1: again brings me, you and I must have missed each other by only a couple of years because Will's
0: Right.
1: brother actually taught some of my, I had Doug Moe was a big one for
0: Yeah,
1: me. And then,
0: great Kevin Hines.
1: and Kevin. Yeah.
0: Yeah, Kevin Hines actually wrote me a message about, I posted a clip and he wrote it. He was one of my Harold coaches, because then I got, you get put on Harold night, and he gave me this note that was kind of like infamous within my circles. I don't want to like overstate like the infamy of this quote, but people know because he said that I refuse to die in improv scenes. And I posted this clip where I jump out of an airplane and then I come back into the through the door in the airplane. And he's like, even in a scene where you kill yourself, you still come back to life.
1: Yeah, and in fact, I think you did that at least twice during the night that I saw your show. You are holding you've got that mantle, sir.
0: Well, it's funny to just not, it's funny to be like, it's not that I came back to life. It's that I wasn't dead. You
1: That's
0: didn't
1: right.
0: know it.
1: That's
0: It's
1: right.
0: like an improv scene. You don't know what I'm wearing the whole time. You know what I mean? If I reveal that I had no shirt on, you just didn't talk about it.
1: It's the beauty, the delicate beauty of
2: improv. You and your boba. It ain't Kelly if she don't have boba.
3: Tiffany, I'm trying to create.
2: You're creating?
3: I'm trying to create. I'm coming to the end of a chapter. And then I'll treat myself by having those balls. But don't keep talking to me, okay? Everyone else is in here learning how to type. But I'm crafting the great American, crafting the most sexual television show that's ever been written and is gonna have men telling monologues while women go down on each other behind. And it's gonna be set in the past, but also in the future. And everyone's gonna love it, and then there's gonna be a spin-off. It's not as good, but you're still gonna have to watch it. And the wigs are not great.
2: Okay, I didn't ask you.
3: And there's not only incest, but pedophilia. And abortion. Which is timely, and I don't agree with it. But you gotta put it in because it's great drama. Okay, so please don't interrupt me. Or tell me what I'm like.
4: Or keep your hands on the home
2: keys. Thank you.

0: So that's your introduction to UCB. You get involved, you're taking the classes, you get put on the Herald team.
1: Yeah, I mean, I fell in love with it. Not to like talk over you, but I'm saying I like saw it and I was like, I would go on every single Herald night, every cage match. I would leave my corporate job in my, take my suit, stuff it into a backpack, put on clothes, even though you can wear a suit in the theater. No, but I didn't want to look stupid. I don't want to look not cool. And I would go, and the way I describe it is like, I would go to UCB. You know, you're outside and it's just the Chelsea, it's just the streets of Manhattan. You're in front of a grocery store or whatever. Yeah. You go down the stairs, you know this, and it smelled like shit. And then there's these double doors, and you go through like this ugly wood paneling, and you would go through these double doors, and it was like walking into like the Coliseum, like the roar like hit you. And I was like, it was so, can I curse?
0: Yeah.
1: You can't. It was so fucking special. You know what was going on down there? That I just fell in love with it immediately. I said, I must do this. And then I was like, I got to get on Herald Night. I got to play ASCAT. I got to be on the touring company. I must do this, you know?
0: And so then where does Ultimate come about?
1: Right. So that's jump forward like a long time because, I'd moved to Los Angeles. You know, we all kind of move here to like GoPro or whatever, you know. And I always thought I was going to do stand up. And I was doing a little stand up as well. And then the pandemic hit, you know, and I'd started, and the pandemic hit. And then we were just, I assumed I was a retired improviser at that point. I literally made a post. I said this in Susie Barrett's podcast. Where, like, I literally had a post. It was our first party back after, like, COVID. It was still going on, but it was, like, where everyone was comfortable enough to hang out. And it was me and, like, Rachel Bloom and a couple, John Gemberling, like, people I hadn't seen in so long. And I took a picture of us and I posted and I said, retired improvisers at the bottom. Like, you know, because I was like, oh, we're never doing that again.
0: Yeah.
1: And I was like, I'm going to go move into stand-up. And I was working really hard on my stand-up, like, focused on it. I did a set on James Corden, you know. I was like, all right, well, this is what I'm doing. But coming out of there was just part of me that was like, man, like, I kind of want to improvise again. Let me just, like, get a show together. So I just, like, emailed the Legion and was like, hey, can I get a show together? And I knew I'd have, like, Neil Casey on it because me and Neil came up together. And Neil was there before me, but we were on his team called Death by Ruru together on Saturday nights. Right. And so I was like, I'd love to improvise with Neil again. He's, like, one of my best friends. And so we started the show. It sold out like instantly, you know, like, and we did the show. And then I felt like, wow, people are starved for this type of connection and entertainment. And I think coming out of COVID, what makes improv so special is that, like, it's a gathering, which we understood we took for granted, and it's created in the room. Like, it exists for that crowd.
2: Just gonna just pull out, okay?
3: People don't respect the SAG-AFTRA Awards. Now they're calling them the Actors Award, but I used to like it more when they had the union in the name, you know? Of course, I joined both SAG and AFTRA, so there's your dues, you know. I joined AFTRA about 6 months before the merger.
2: Oh.
3: Can I get a refund? No. Does the pensions merge? No. Unfucking believable. Speed up. Okay, We're gonna die.
2: Okay.
3: You got to be faster on that merge
2: okay,
3: there.
2: Sorry, got it.
3: It's L.A., baby. This city takes no fucking prisoners.
2: Did you, you said after, did you do a lot of radio?
3: You didn't know that when you signed up, that I was an old radio sound guy?
2: I was a radio gaffer.
3: I'm not Michael fucking Winslow.
2: Okay,
3: Everybody thinks Michael fucking Winslow's the only guy to ever do it. Well, I did it. Mouth noises, two wood bricks smacking together. Like bells, zippers, did it all.
2: You did zipper?
3: Why did the zipper sound. Zip, oh, there's two. It's two very different sounds. Left. Signal, sorry. God damn it.
2: I guess in my mind, I'm thinking, why wouldn't they just use an actual zipper?
3: They would.
2: Oh.
3: I bet, but somebody's got to operate it.
2: Oh.
3: And you gotta know the difference. Is this, are we doing a seductive unzip for a soap opera or the like? Or are we doing a big zip up for a comedy like, oops, I shouldn't have a zipper open here. Time to zip it up and hit the road.
2: Oh.
3: And on the radio, it's even more important because you can't see anything.
2: Right. I mean, was this like kind of the golden age of radio, or is it?
3: I wouldn't say so. No.

0: 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I do more podcasts and audiobooks.
1: Okay, so we're going to get off here. We're going to go to the De Longpre Street.
0: Okay.
1: We're getting off. We're going to go park on De Longpre. Do you know who De Longpre was? It's a guy who painted fucking flowers in Hollywood. The 19th century made $1 billion. Shows you don't know. You don't know what's going to hit with people. You don't fucking know. Everybody comes here with an idea. Some people fucking De Longpre. He's painting fucking flowers for people staying at the Hollywood Hotel. At Highland and Hollywood. Makes $1 billion. And here I am banging fucking gongs. 1996.
2: God.
1: Fuck me!
0: Were you like on a Morning View crew or something?
1: No, those are non-union. I wouldn't cross the line.

0: always found fascinating about improv specifically is the danger level is so extraordinarily high, because it is so, and even as an audience member, you're sort of sitting there going, man, this can bomb so quickly. And sometimes it does, but then the next one is so insanely rewarding. It's right. It's that juxtaposition. I mean, and it's addictive, right?
1: Yeah. Oh yeah, totally. But it's addictive, but also it cheapens a little bit when I write stuff or a little, like, you know, you're a little bit like the danger is addictive. You go like, I need to also have this, even if I'm writing material, because I love writing material also. Actually, when I do stand up, I'm like, I try to be like more word perfect there, because I'm like, I already improvise so much. I think the challenge for me is the opposite, where some people, I think the opposite is like, you got to be looser, you know?
0: Yeah.
1: And for me, it's like, be less loose. You're stomping on this punchline you worked on by doing like a tangent about like the lights in the theater. You know what I mean? Like, but yes, you're right. It is addictive. I don't really, you know what, Bob, that's such a good call, because like, I don't really know that many people who I started with who don't like talk about improv still, want to do improv too. It still has like, same as you, right? Like it's still a percentage of their mind, even if it's 2%, you know?
0: Totally. Absolutely. And you're using like doing this radio show, you're using those skills all the time. You know, that idea of the yes and, right?
1: Yeah.
0: And the like, no contradictions, things like that, that are just drilled into you by UCB, and they're things that you live by. Plus it's for someone like yourself who then goes and writes, it's such a great launching pad for fantastic ideas. You know, something that comes about in an improv, you're like, there is something about that. It resonated so strongly with the audience. There is maybe a written sketch that's a part of this, or a movie idea, or a character.
1: Like, we have this clip right now, like on the social media at Ultimate Improv Show. Give it a follow, coming at you. But this clip, it's me and Neil. And Neil Casey, by the way, who's really one of the funniest humans to ever walk this earth, I would say. And it's a scene where we're high school kids. We're like a nerdy. He's the nerdy girl in school, and I'm like the jock.
2: No, you're the nerdy girl in school.
3: How do you know that? Why don't you give me a quick rundown of your epistemology? How do you know what you know?
2: Whatever you're saying, I'm so hot for it. Look, I'm the quarterback of this high school. You know that, right?
3: That you're the quarterback of the entire high school?
2: That is how
3: words have meaning.
2: Look, I'm supposed to go.
3: You're what?
2: I'm supposed to go to prom.
3: You're supposed to go to prom?
2: God,
3: what makes you supposed
2: to go to prom?
3: Are you
2: trying
3: to
2: make me fucking hard or what?
3: I'm not trying to do anything except stand against this fence and talk to myself. You're the one who interrupted me.
2: Well, look, I'm supposed to go to prom next week with Cindy Lurico.
3: Cindy Lurico?
2: Yeah, the hottest girl in school, but...
3: Well, she's symmetrical.
2: I mean, you just eviscerated her. I'm not even attracted to her anymore.
3: What did you say? Eviscerated.
2: Eviscerated.
3: Now I'm paying attention.
2: Yeah. Do you know how I know the word eviscerated?
3: How?
2: I heard you say it one time in biology. Do you remember?
3: Yes, after I eviscerated that fetal pig with the scalpel. I'm impressed that you were able to transpose it to figurative language. I did slice your date apart with my words, unlike that pig where I ripped its stomach open and pulled its liver out to study. Of course, biology is not my fort, which is how you pronounce it. Some people
2: say forte.
3: No, it's not.
2: What? That slap hurt. Normally when a woman slaps me, it doesn't hurt.
3: I've got a strong right arm from penmanship.
1: It has like a million views or something. And you're like, you know, to me, that's amazing. And a lot of the comments are, we want this script. Like, people are like, we want to see more of these two characters. And to me, it's amazing, because it's just me and Neil, two guys who are definitely not in high school. he's playing like a young adolescent girl and I'm a young adolescent boy and we're talking to each other and people suspend their disbelief on the phone for that improv. It shows kind of the power of improv, you know, which, you know.
0: Absolutely.
1: People say it can't be done in video form, but I'm like, I think you can. You know?
0: Yeah.
1: Yeah.
0: Yeah, I love it. So you had an incredible cast with you the other night, Dynasty. Gosh, Jeff Hiller, by the way, crushes.
1: Oh,
0: without a doubt. I mean, but then Lauren and Lauren Lapkus and Andrew Dismukes, and you just had a really phenomenal lineup. Are these all like just people from your group that you're like, hey man, we got a show going. I need a cast.
1: I mean, it varies like from person to person, but at its core, like the core group of the show. And I don't say there's like a core group or anything, but I'm saying like, you know, a lot of the people, let's just call them the core or whatever, the people that some of the people I started out with from New York, you know, like, and I think that that's part of what people are gravitating to is just the style we perform because we're kind of in sync. So like, you know, Nicole Byer, Bobby Moynihan, Neil Casey, we all came up at UCB New York, Paul Welsh, Will Hines, Jeff Hiller. Like Jeff and I know Jeff forever because Jeff was, you know, on Harold Knight and stuff. And I watch him. He was my coach. You know, I mean, you know, that's one of the things that I'm so fortunate for. Like you saw Will is my first teacher, right? He's my one-on-one teacher. Jeff Hiller used to coach me. We'd pay him $30 for 2 hours to coach him in like Champions. You know the place Champions? It was like this like rental space. We rented like I had all Bobby was one of my coaches. Zach Woods, we pay these people dirt money and we like all these, you know, so it was like it was this really special era where I was taught by people who I really looked up to. You know, the thing that I always, I don't know if I'm going on a tangent, you could shut me up, but you know, I grew up with this traditional Jewish upbringing, not religious, but my parents were like, you must go to school and get a skill or whatever. You know, I was studying a lot of things that to me, I didn't really have a passion for or interest in. And when I started taking improv class, it was the first time I felt what it meant to be a student. Like I was a nerd. I was hanging after the teachers were annoyed because they'd have to stay later to talk to me. I would watch their shows, take notes. I would go up to like Curtis Quinn after class, you know, and be like, hey, you did this thing on Friday night. And he's like, Friday night? You think I remember the show from Friday night? And I'm like, I feel like you kind of like broke the rule there, but like it worked. So why did that work, you know? Yeah, and it was interesting because it was my city. I was studying in New York.
0: Right.
1: But I felt like the outsider because it's like there wasn't a lot of guys like me. Like, you know, that's the thing in improv. I think a lot of people think I stand out a little bit because it's a lot of, a lot of kids from the Midwest who moved to Manhattan to study like theater and, you know.
0: Yep.
1: So, yeah. We know we all have like kind of a similar sensibility and we were trained very, you know, very, very much the same, you know, we're very game focused, very like Matt Besser would come in and we'd all been in those Matt Besser lectures where he's like, you're not playing the game. You know, he was strict with us in a great way. So I think that's the core of it. And then some of the people we pick up along the way who are like, just like, they're just great. And they fit in like Carl Tart is from LA, but like he fits right. You know, he fits in like a glove with the group, you know. Dismukes is just one of the funniest guys. He's on SNL. He's amazing, you know. So he pops in. He's great.
4: Hi, you hit it. You hit it enough. How can I help you?
5: Hi.
4: Hi.
5: Hi.
4: Hi.
5: Hi.
6: Double tequila, please.
4: Double tequila. You got it.
6: Thank you.
4: Mm-hmm.
6: Hey.
4: Yes.
6: Could you go a little faster?
4: Could I go? You. Yes.
6: You don't need to.
4: Sir, are we gonna have a problem?
6: Yeah.
4: Oh, okay.
6: Yeah, I think we're gonna, I'm sorry.
4: Okay, all right, well.
6: Are you okay?
7: I'd love to join you for a happy hour, but I can't get the tray table down.
6: I'm so sorry.
7: I've been fucking with it for an hour and a half.
4: Okay.
6: You have to understand, he's been fucking with it for an hour.
4: I heard him. Bing. Now, oh, well, Okay. I will bring back your double tequila. I will come fix your tray. No, there's another Bing.
7: Make so, it a,
5: you're
7: make
5: so
7: it a,
5: slow. Yeah, I just want you to know
4: I'm
5: you're
4: slow?
5: Very slow.
4: Okay.
7: Make it a second double.
0: You're very
4: a
0: slow at your
4: double.
0: Job.
7: Make it a second
4: Hi.
7: Double tea.
0: She
4: Hi.
0: Is very slow.
4: Hi.
7: It's 5 o'clock
4: Hi.
7: Somewhere, huh?
4: Hi. Hey.
2: Can you help that guy a little faster?
4: Yes. Oh, hi.
5: Could you wake this gentleman up? I want to tell him how I don't have any white friends, only black friends.
7: Well, I can't wake him up.
4: Wow, this flight.
1: Why is my row like this?
4: Because you're in the emergency exit row.
1: I don't want to help.
7: You can't say that now. You gave a verbal yes earlier, and I heard it. I got nowhere to put it.
4: I know. I just
7: I got nowhere to put it.
5: He's been fucking with the tray for like an hour. He's been fucking with it.
4: I will get your tray down.
7: Okay, all right. I'll just hold it. This is a double?
4: No,
0: she gave me a double in two glasses. Can you put them in one glass?
1: No, my seat has a door.
4: No.
7: Air Marshal.
5: Oh, sir. My favorite movie is Love and Basketball.
4: Oh, he's a real one. That's a deep cut.

0: a real good job of, and this was my first time seeing Ultimate, but and I hope to see you guys again soon. But
1: yeah,
0: you do a real good job of keeping the dynamics of the group wildly different so that you do get great scenes. You know, people forget that you need men and women and different sizes and different shapes and different attacks, and you almost need a group that you would not necessarily put together because it just inspires great improvisations. And that has to be a part of the process of putting together your groups, right?
1: Yeah, totally. I mean, look, there's only so much I can control because sometimes schedule-wise, you're like, it's not like I can be like, I want exactly, you know, I can't boy band it as much as like, that's a verb, like as much as like Lorne does, let's say, right? Like, but I definitely like take a look at the chemistry of the group and I'll think about like how many people we have based on the performers. And I'll also personally, I focus on what I can control. So like I have before the show, I have kind of like a list I go through of like reminders to myself of like how I want to improvise and stuff. And cause, and I watch shows back so that I like am accountable, which I didn't do for a while. And it was like the best thing I ever did. And it's painful at times.
0: I'm about to say that's torture. Improv in particular. I don't think I've ever sat through a video of something that I've done improvised because it would be brutal.
1: It's torture, but also it is definitely torture. But I found myself doing patterns. Most of the things that I was figuring out was like, as the host of the show, I was like still in host mode. That was like a thing that I had to kind of note myself. So it would make me do things that were like breaking the fourth wall unnecessarily. There were like things that I was like, okay, that because I was not always the host of improv. Like when I played ASCAD and stuff, I was like just kind of like a funny guy on the back line, you know?
0: Right.
1: And literally sometimes it would be like Amy Poehler hosting, you know what I mean? So it's like I just come in, do my thing. But now this is like my show, I'm responsible for it. So I'll be like, okay, maybe I need to initiate a little more tonight. Maybe I, you know what I mean? Like, but you know, everybody's so good. The other thing is that like a lot of improv shows just, you know, they just have too many people on them. Like that's another thing. It's like, you're like, if these people are that good, Jeff Heller could do the show by himself.
0: Yeah.
1: Okay.
0: Yeah, right. Good. Yeah.
1: So if there's going to be more people up there, let's make sure that we're all doing that in service of the comedy.
2: Now, I'm afraid that is our time. And, this is a little uncomfortable for me to say, but I do ask that all the couples who make appointments with me to buy and read my book. I notice you haven't bought my book, which makes me think you probably haven't read it. And you know, if you take a class in college with an esteemed professor who wrote a famous textbook, it's not beyond the pale for the professor to ask the students to buy the book, and I feel the same way about my couples therapy, so no pressure today, but eventually, as we do this work together, I would be grateful, and optimistic if you were to purchase either a paperback copy or a there's an ebook. I've got the hardcovers too. I could sign them. I could make it out to both of you, or if you each wanted to buy one, I could make one out to each of you. One of you could get a hardcover for you to share in your house, and the other could get the ebook to read on a Kindle or a tablet. You can print the ebook. I don't put DRM on it, you know? There's an audiobook version of it. I got Judith Light to read the text of it. She did an incredible job. $6,000, $6,000. $6,000 out the door for me to get Judith Light to do it. But she went into the booth. She was a pro. She was a pro and a half. And she really put the emphasis on the words in the title the way I imagine they'd be said. I can't f*** you if I've seen your the book. But oh, when we got old Judith Light in there, she'd be like...
3: You have to pick up the phone. That's your time. Crazy.

0: I think it's an absolutely unmissable show, and we're going to tell our audience where they can see Ultimate Improv coming up next.
1: Yes.
0: Before we say goodbye here, I have to ask, you are, first off, congratulations. The New York Knicks. Come on, man. Come on, man. Go Knicks.
1: Oh, my God. You know, well, I'll tell you this. I planned my trip back to visit my whole family and all my friends around if the Knicks went to the finals, okay?
0: Yeah.
1: So I bought tickets to four Yankees games, okay? I have four Yankees games. I flew up to Sacramento first to see my nephew. I took him to an A's game up there. I got a nephew up there. Then I flew the same day as the Yankees back to New York for the home games. Took my nephews in New York to the games. But I was like, okay, if the Knicks don't go to the finals, it's all good because I'll be watching the Yankees. I'll see my friends.
0: Right.
1: Boy, oh boy. I had the best trip home the entire time I lived in L.A. I watched all the games there. I watched game two in the Garden at the watch-along party. My buddy took me last minute, and I met Larry Johnson, Bernard King. It was like I was eating sushi with Latrell Sprewell. It was it was so fun. And then I had to fly back the day after game four to do the show on Friday night. And I was like, you know what? A part of me was a little upset about it. But then the show was so good that you were at, Bob. I really had such a fun time on that show. That I was like, you know what? It was worth it to come back and do the Ultimate Improv Show. That's how great this show is, people.
0: He walked away from the Knicks for this show.
1: I missed game five, Knicks in five. I missed Knicks in New York to perform improv. Don't regret it.
0: We're so happy you did. It was such a great show. Dan, thank you so much for being here tonight. Ultimate Improv is amazing, and I can't wait to see what you guys do next.
2: These are very rare North African bats, okay?
3: Why did you look at me?
2: You were the closest to me.
4: You were looking at me when you said North.
3: And you looked at me when you said these.
5: And you looked at me when you said back. And you never looked at me at all.

0: And a very special thank you to Dan Black for coming on the show tonight. The Ultimate Improv, their next show at the Dynasty Typewriters, coming up this Friday, June 26th. It's an all-star cast of improvisers performing the best little show you've ever seen. Dan Black, of course, we know the boss man's going to be there. Mary Holland will be accompanying him. Carl Tart, John Garbus, Paul Welsh, Tim Baltz, Brandon Scott Jones, and the guest monologuist next Friday night from Euphoria is Chloe Cherry. Doors open at 6:30. Live stream is also an option. So if you are not in the area, this is some of the improv and comedy clubs are starting to get into this. I think it's really smart. Say you're one of my listeners across the globe. You're not going to be here in Los Angeles next Friday. Then guess what? You have a live stream option. Go to dynastytypewriter.com and you have the ability to purchase a live stream ticket. And I think you'll have a blast. Check it out. Now let's take a look at a couple of TV shows that are making the waves. People are definitely tuning in. First up, Apple TV's Widow's Bay begins with a simple problem. A struggling New England island town needs tourists. Unfortunately, many of the locals are convinced the place is cursed. Matthew Rhys stars as the town's skeptical mayor, determined to drag Widow's Bay into the future, even as increasingly bizarre and supernatural events suggest the townspeople just might be right. Created by Katie Dippold and blending horror, mystery, and comedy, the series turns a quirky seaside community into one of television's most entertaining destinations.
1: Tom, I probably already told you, but do you remember the boogeyman?
2: I was home alone, and it started with the calls. Weird breathing. Hang-ups. And then I heard someone downstairs, and I hid under the bed.
3: I think you did tell me that story.
1: Okay.
3: Well, you asked me if I'd heard it before.
1: I still sleep with the dresser in front of my door.
3: But he murdered teenage girls. You're in your 40s, you'd be fine. What? Why is that more upsetting?

So you know how I feel about horror. I'm genuinely not a, or I should say generally, not a huge horror person, especially if they're filled with dread. Widow's Bay, however, is absolutely my kind of horror because it's actually, in many ways, this is one of the funniest comedies I have seen in some time. Are there moments that are absolutely creepy and weird and awful and terrible? Yes. But the humor undercuts so much of it. Like, even, I'm not giving it, this, for those of you who've seen it, and all the episodes are currently out now on Apple TV. So do check it out. But there are a handful of different monsters in this series. One of them is the sea hag. And super creepy when introduced, super creepy throughout the story. And then Stephen Root's character, Wick, explains that, they ask, like, how does the sea hag get you, kill you? And he's like, it finds you in the night, it crawls up on you and sits on your face. I mean, that's the show in a nutshell. Crawls up on you and sits on your face. My immediate impression of Widow's Bay was, this feels like if Christopher Guest had made a horror movie, Widow's Bay would be it. And by the way, I am fully in support of Christopher Guest making a horror film. I would absolutely show up for that. But it is an absolute fun ride. It is definitely, there's a tip of the cap to Stephen King and the kind of horror films of the 80s, I would say, in a similar fashion, but distinctly different than Stranger Things. Matthew Rhys he's great in everything he does. I love him here too. He's our, sometimes in films like this, especially with a heightened world, as this one has, you have what I refer to as the audience surrogate character, right? And frequently that's your lead. And Matthew Rhys's mayor, Tom Loftus, that's who he is, right? Because he's experiencing all of this for the first time. And the horror on his face is

0: doesn't get a ton of material, but it's so nuts, the things that he does, and it's so funny that it's, you know, Widow's Bay is this, yeah, it's plenty scary. And the marketing definitely sells it like that. I take issue. I mean, look, I guess I don't take issue with marketing because they know that horror sells right now. People love horror. But I think they're doing themselves a huge disservice by really not telling people how incredibly funny Widow's Bay is. Again, all 10 episodes are currently available to watch on Apple TV. And guess what? It's been picked up for a second season. So catch up now. Next up, we have Dutton Ranch. It follows the characters of Beth Dutton and Rip Wheeler as they move to Texas to build a new life and a ranch of their own. Starring Kelly Riley and Cole Hauser, the series finds Beth and Rip facing new rivals, new alliances, and the familiar reality that peace never seems to last long in the Yellowstone universe. Part family drama, part modern Western, Dutton Ranch continues the saga while giving two of the franchise's most popular characters a fresh frontier to conquer.
1: I miss waking up to the mountains.
2: This life here is gonna work, isn't it?
1: We'll make it work. Welcome to Texas, honey.
3: Too beautiful. Beautiful Texas.
4: You bought the Edwards Ranch.
2: It's the Dutton Ranch now.
5: You met Miss Rhea Paloma herself. She's an acquired taste.
6: Beulah Jackson of Grizzly and Gucci.
7: My ranch is 190 years old, and I worked very hard to protect it.
3: Our sail above on the skyway.
7: Rip and Beth have secrets, and people with secrets can be useful, corruptible even.
1: We need to be careful with this family.
8: No one understands what we've done to protect this ranch. No one knows what we do to hold on to it.
1: If either one of you want to walk, I won't hold it against you.
5: We're with you.
6: We'll be right next to you.
5: Thought I'd seen my last firefight.
6: I wanted peace.
1: You can't chase peace. We gotta live it.
6: Then peace will have to wait.

I'm going to start this by saying I am as susceptible as anyone, I think specifically in the industry. When you start seeing things that are working on such a mass level, like all the work that Taylor Sheridan is doing and Yellowstone and all the various spinoffs and sequels and prequels and all that, at a certain point, you just start going, well, they can't possibly be good. Is this not a cash grab? Is this not a company going, well, we've had amazing success, let's keep having amazing success? Even when some of the originals, like the original Yellowstone series, has now ended. And I'm the person sitting there with my arms folded going, and I'm not proud about this, but saying, all right, Dutton Ranch, what do you got? And I'm not going to say this. I'm not going to say that every series that has come out of that original show has been wildly amazing. But Dutton Ranch is pretty damn close. It does have two of my favorite characters from Yellowstone. And I don't know that I ever said enough about this, but Cole Hauser, who played sort of douchey bad guys in the beginning of his career, in like one of the Fast and Furious movies and stuff like that, in a million years, I would never have guessed that he would be sort of reinvented as this country kick-ass, you know, cowboy. And he's so freaking good. You root for him. You understand him. He seethes. And that beard is doing so much work. It really is. It's the look, man. It's that whole look is so good. And look, but it also takes a phenomenal actor to be able to make that